Hello, J Jammers. That was This House by Evie McKinney, starting off our playlist. And welcome to another wonderful Thursday with me, Darlene, here on J Jam Thursday Thoughts on DZBR 531 AM, The Bible Radio. Thank you for tuning into our series of episodes. If this is your first time listening to our program, J-Jam stands for Jesus Jam, where we give you songs and scriptures to encourage and remind you of God's truth to help you get through the day. With Thursday Thoughts, we share real-life concerns, questions, or any topic that helps renew our mind and think more like the Bible teaches us. In Romans 12 verse 2, it says, "Don't copy the behavior and customs of this world, but let God transform you into a new person by changing the way you think. Then you will learn to know God's will for you, which is good and pleasing and perfect." 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Listen to One Day by KCJ, followed by Sing Like You've Already Won by Mercy Me. Don't change that dial and keep tuning in here with us. This is Darlene here on J-Jam Thursday Thoughts. Enjoy! Well-

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1: Welcome back, J-Jammers. You are still tuning in with me, Darlene, here on J-Jam Thursday Thoughts. The Bible teaches us that being holy is not about avoiding certain foods. In 1 Peter 1 verse 16, it says, "For the scriptures say, you must be holy because I am holy." So what does it really mean to be holy? We'll get into that after we listen to some more music. Here is The Goodness by Toby Mac featuring Blessing Offer, followed by The Father's House by Corey Asbury. Stay tuned here on J-Jam Thursday Thoughts. You made

Welcome back, J-Jammers, and you're still tuning into J-Jam Thursday Thoughts with me, Darlene. Well, going back to our topic, to be holy as God is holy, it really just means choosing to live differently from the world around us. Not someone perfect, because God never expected that from us. But when we do mess up, we don't stay there. We turn away from it, and we choose God's path, which is righteousness. It also helps to understand what God actually hates, because when you truly love someone, you don't keep doing the things that hurt them or go against what they value, right? In the same way, if we say we love God, we won't keep holding on to the very things He calls sin. Take a moment, pause, be honest with yourself, come to God with humility, ask His forgiveness, and invite Him to change you, not just on the outside, but from the inside out. Now let's tune in to more music. Here is Just Believe by Brandon Lake and Bailey Zimmerman from their March 2026 single. And you're nowhere else but here on J-Jam Thursday Thoughts.

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0: 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It's going to be amazing because it's at East Campus.

Hello once again, J Jammers. That was 40 by 4 King and Country from the series House of David. If you have watched it, that's really good. And thank you for sticking around and listening to our topic and playlist for today. So holiness isn't something far that only a few people can reach. It isn't a status or a level that you unlock when you achieve certain things in life. No, to be holy is what God called us to be when we received salvation. It's choosing, you know, little by little to live in a way that honors God. And of course, we will still make mistakes, but we don't stay in them. We turn back to God again and again and again. Holiness means to walk away from sin, not out of pressure, but out of our love for God. Don't focus on trying to be better overnight. It doesn't work like that. Just come to God with an open and humble heart, ask for His forgiveness, and choose to follow Jesus one step at a time. Now let's listen to more music. Here is I Believe by Charity Gale, followed by The Jesus Way by Phil Wickham. 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
1: 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Here is Worthy of It All by C.C. Winans, followed by Come to the Altar by Elevation Worship. And you're nowhere else but here on J-Jam Thursday Thoughts.

Hello, J-Jammers! You are still listening with me, Darlene, here on J-Jam's Thursday Thoughts. And, of course, next week, join us once again for another episode of J-Jamming. Yes, we have to say goodbye for now. But thank you so much, J-Jammers, for tuning in here with us on our program. We still have one more song for you, but before that, let me share with you this verse from Hebrews 12, verse 14. Work at living in peace with everyone, and work at living a holy life, for those who are not holy will not see the Lord. Keep that in mind. And I hope that you were blessed with what you have heard.

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2: This is Praise Moments. I'm Sister Bev. Today we're looking at Psalm 34, verse 5, which says, "Those who look to Him are radiant. Their faces are never covered with shame." What a beautiful verse, and it is tied together with several other verses in Scripture, which we might be amazed to think that the Bible talks so much about being radiant. You know, we think of, oh, the bride was radiant. She was just glowing. She was beautiful. We use it like that, but it's amazing to think

think that we can be radiant because we have looked to him according to this verse. In Jeremiah chapter 31, verse 12, it says, "They will come home and sing songs of joy on the heights of Jerusalem. They will be radiant because of the Lord's good gifts." This is the New Living Translation. "The abundant crops of grain, new wine and olive oil, and the healthy flocks and herds, their life will be like a well-watered garden, and all their sorrows will be gone." This passage in Jeremiah, it's talking about people who have maybe stepped away from the Lord, made a mess in some aspect of their life. Their sin crept in their life. They've been away from God. Now, that might be you, or you might know somebody who is in that situation. What do you do? Don't run from God. Run to God. Why? Because when you joyfully repent of your sin, he forgives. And according to what we just read in Jeremiah, those people who come back to him, they're going to be radiant when they come back. Why? Because of all the Lord's good gifts, the abundant crops, the new wine, the olive oil. I can't even tell you how many people I have counseled with who have sinned in some way. They've done something. They've committed some sin. And then they think, oh, that's the end of all my blessings. The blessings of God will be gone from my life now forever. Well, why? Did you repent? Yes, but I did something so bad. Yes, but this verse says, when we look to him, we are radiant. When we come back to him, we are radiant because of God's good gifts. And this chapter talks about how he will bless our businesses, our crops. And don't you remember that it's the goodness, it's the kindness of God that leads people to repentance? When God lavishes his goodness, his kindness upon us, it helps us to live in that place of repentance, that place of submission to him. So I just ask you, if you've made a mess of your life or you know someone who has, don't let that person run from God, but run to him. Look to him, because looking to God, we will be radiant and not ashamed.

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1: Hey guys, it is Turn It Up Thursday with Are You For Real? I am Basora A. Looking forward to turning things up with you guys this Thursday. Catch y'all later. Turn It Up Thursday. Hey everyone, it is Pastora A here to help you, guide you, answer your questions, and much more. The point of this show is to be able to point you to some great music, answer your questions from the Word of God, give out prizes, and more. So please do keep in touch and keep listening to what is coming up. In 1 Peter 2:9, it says that God did not call you to fit in, so that means He called you to stand out and to be real. To be real for Him. The reason why I wanted to call this show Are You For Real is because we live in a world that isn't real. It's full of mess and compromise and has sin and junk everywhere you look. So how do you live a life that is for real and for Him? Well, that's what we want to show you and help you with. We want to show you how you can be real at home, school, or wherever you might be. He died for us and we totally want to be living for Him. Every Thursday, we're going to be calling it Turn It Up Thursday. So if you want to get in touch with us, please do use that hashtag Turn It Up Thursday to post those comments, those questions, or anything about the show, even to say hey. Our first song for today is coming to you from Need to Breathe with Forever On Your Side. All these pieces, they fall in line because I am forever on your side. Take my hand when you can't see the light because I am forever on your side. I will carry you every time because I am forever on your side. This is Need to Breathe with the song Forever On Your Side. I want-

0: Our second song for today is coming to you from Alyssa Turner with Only My Jesus. I will sing, I will sing, I will sing of his steadfast love. I will sing of Only My Jesus. On this Turn It Up Thursday, we are bringing you Alyssa Turner with Only My Jesus. I hope you guys enjoy.
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0: What's up, people from the North area, Quezon City, Bulacan, and so on? 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
0: Hey everyone, it is Pastora A here to help you, guide you, answer your questions, and much more. The point of this show is to be able to point you to some great music, answer your questions from the Word of God, give out prizes, and more. So please do keep in touch and keep listening to what is coming up. In 1 Peter 2:9, it says that God did not call you to fit in, so that means He called you to stand out and to be real. To be real for Him. The reason why I wanted to call this show Are You For Real is because we live in a world that isn't real. It's full of mess and compromise and has sin and junk everywhere you look. So, how do you live a life that is for real and for Him? Well, that's what we want to show you and help you with. We want to show you how you can be real at home, school, or wherever you might be. He died for us, and we totally want to be living for Him. Now, bringing you our passion and purpose for today, Jeremiah 29:11, a great passion and purpose life verse. For I know the plans I have for you, says the Lord. They are plans for good, not for disaster, to give you hope and a future. Our third song for today is coming to you from London Gatch with Jesus Only You. You are higher than the heavens. There is healing in your presence. You are the only one that I run to. Jesus Only You. Here's London Gatch with the song Jesus Only You.

Our fourth and our last song for today is going to be coming to you from Lincoln Brewster with the song Everything. Your love is strong enough for me, with me when I'm weak. Everything I need is in your love. This is Lincoln Brewster with the song Everything on this Turn It Up Thursday. Do use that hashtag, #TurnItUpThursday, to post those comments, those questions, or anything about the show, even if you just want to say hey. We do hope to hear from you guys. Here we go with Lincoln Brewster and Everything.

0: Well, thank you, people, for tuning in this Turn It Up Thursday. Don't forget to use that hashtag. Now, before we go for today, we do want to take the opportunity to pray for you one more time. So let's pray. Dear Heavenly Father, we come to you, Lord, and ask that you help us to live a life holy and acceptable for you. Not just today, Lord, but for each and every day of our life. That we will give you glory, honor, and praise to put you first. That you will help us, Lord God, to fulfill the promises that we have made to you. That, Lord, we will see the promises that you have made in our life come to pass. Help us, Lord, with the desires of our hearts, the relationships that we have and the relationships that we should let go of. Lord, be with us in all that we do. Thank you for calling us out and setting us apart from you. Be with us today, Lord. Give us wisdom and help us to live a life for real and for you. In Jesus' name, amen and amen. So that's all for today, you guys. Let me ask you again, are you for real? Love you guys. Catch you super duper awesome people tomorrow as we hit it with Freedom Friday. Have an amazing day. Basora A signing off for now. Seeing catch you guys later. Bye, guys. Hey guys, it is Turn It Up Thursday with Are You For Real? I am Basora A, looking forward to turning things up with you guys this Thursday. Catch y'all later. Turn It Up Thursday.
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2: the pastor of the Cathedral of Praise. In Hebrews chapter 10, the end of the first generation of the church, there are people that are already bored with church and bored with God. Can you believe it? So Paul had to write to them and said, would you stop forsaking the assembling of yourselves together, as is the habit of some? Christians, watching church on TV, watching church on YouTube is not assembling yourself together. On the Lord's Day, you need to be in God's house. I want to challenge you today, be in the house of God every single week.
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0: Bible Radio. Have you ever noticed that Jesus didn't fit? Jesus wasn't worried about being popular. Jesus didn't strut around with the other Pharisees and scribes and members of the Sanhedrin court and parade around in his long robes. Jesus wasn't trying to look like a somebody, and Jesus wasn't trying to be a somebody, and Jesus wasn't trying to be popular. In the modern churchianity world, and I don't even call it Christianity, I call it churchianity, it's all about Instagram, Facebook, marketing, branding, but there's no reality. And I look at so much of the church world today and I say, dear God, we need a revival, because there are so many people that are going to churches today and they're not even saved, because the pastor is so worried about offending them, he won't talk to them about sin and repentance. I want you to notice what Jesus does here. John 6, beginning with verse 60. On hearing it, many of his disciples said, "This is a hard teaching. Who can accept it?" Aware that his disciples were grumbling about this, Jesus said to them, "Does this offend you? What if you see the Son of Man ascend to where he was before? Does this offend you?" Brothers and sisters, there is teaching that offends. See, offense is an interesting word. The Greek word literally means to see that which in your personal opinion you disagree with, and therefore you think that you have the right to disagree. It has nothing to do with right and wrong. It's all about your personal opinion. I've had people in life that were offended with me because I was wearing a pair of shorts and tennis shoes and a headband around my head and was playing badminton. And they were offended because I didn't look like a pastor. I said, "I'm fat. I need exercise. Leave me alone." It's amazing how people allow their personal opinions to affect their attitudes. I want to challenge you today. If you're never offended when the pastor's preaching, your pastor's probably not preaching the whole Bible, because truth offends.
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0: Hallelujah. Hallelujah. Oh, yeah. Yes. Hallelujah. Woo! The Bible says there's a city made four square.
1: I'm Pastor Sumrall,
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2: the pastor of the Cathedral of Praise. Paul says in Hebrews chapter 10, do not forsake the assembling of yourselves together as is the habit of some. It's amazing to me how many people think that technology replaces assembly. Just like they think a Facebook friend is a real friend. It is the illusion of technology. You need to be in God's house. You need to gather together with other believers. Can I challenge you this weekend? Make sure you and the whole family are in God's house.
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Jeremiah 17 verse 7, "But blessed are those who trust in the Lord and have made the Lord their hope and confidence." 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Coming up next is There Is a Hope by Alicia Williamson Garcia.

0: If you're a South dweller, say yeah.
1: Yeah.
0: Now, if you're a South dweller who loves Jesus, shout for joy. 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
4: This is Praise Moments. I'm Sister Bev. Today, we're looking at Psalm 31, verse 5, which talks about the God of truth. David is calling God the God of truth. A companion verse for this verse in Psalm 31, verse 5 is Revelation 3:14, in which it says, "These are the words of the Amen, the faithful and true witness, the ruler of God's creation." The Amen, the truth, the faithful one, God, the Amen. You know, people go through life arguing with God. Have you ever met somebody or have you ever argued with God? As though, right? As though God could be wrong. As though God could just say, oops, I guess I made a mistake about that one. You know, why do you ever argue with anybody? Why do you argue with people? Well, maybe because you're just feeling grumpy and you just want to argue with people, but maybe you think you're right and they're wrong. So why would you ever argue with God? Is it because you think you're right and he's wrong? Or do you honestly think that God did wrong to you? Oh, no, no, no, no, no. He is the Amen. He's the one who puts the exclamation point on the promises of God in your life. He's the final word. If your life isn't lining up with the word of God, you need to find out why and then align yourself to his word. Live righteously. Fill yourself with his word. He is the Amen. He is the final word. So get into every promise and believe it. Every promise he has ever made. Just think of that. Everything he's ever promised. He is the Amen. Don't argue with him. Just believe him.
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0: I'm Mikey, Austin, Cliff, Scoob, Eric. We're a band called Seventh Time Down. This is our second time here at Cathedral of Praise, our second time going in to take part in the Daily Manna in Aroma and Happy Land. And we want to encourage you guys that if you've not been involved in that, take a step of faith and go and volunteer your time. Go and volunteer generosity. Go and steward the presence of God in Aroma and Happy Land. Take part in what your church is doing. We've been there two times for about 2 hours, and it has, you know, it changed the kids' lives when we go in and hand them a meal. But I'm telling you, it has done something inside of our hearts that can never be undone. So we want to challenge you and encourage you to go take part in the feeding, the daily manna. I guarantee you it will change your life, and it will change the lives of these kids there receiving this food. So thank you guys for having us. This has been awesome.
1: 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Now, what do? We talk about questions and we answer them from the Word of God. We talk about Christian music and we review artists and much, much more. Now, you need to be checking us out on Facebook because we have a Facebook page that you need to like. Or you can comment at dzbr.ruforreal. And that's a number 4, okay? Are you for real? Now, each day we are bringing you something different, but I promise you, it is always going to come from the Word of God. We're going to tackle things. We're going to tackle topics of life and things that you face, but we're going to get the answer from the Word of Life, which is the Word of God. Check us out, and let me ask you, are you for real?

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3: Shalom, shalom. Good morning, mga kaibigan, mga kapanalig. You're listening to Mighty Men in Uniform Report. Ako po ang inyong kapanalig, Brother Jules. And yes, we have another wonderful topic today. And I do hope you have your ballpens, your notebooks, and your Bibles with you. And let's start off with a prayer. Lord Jesus, we thank you for this wonderful morning that you have given us, wherein we can discover more truths, more principles from your word. We pray, Father, that you teach us all of these wonderful things from your word so that we may be able to apply it in our everyday lives. This we pray, O God, in Jesus' name. Amen. Amen. So, as I've said, meron po tayong magandang topic. Actually, this topic is parang continuation of our previous topic. Pero maganda to kasi parang series ang dating niya. Ang topic natin, protecting the mind from immorality seen and heard. So, we will be learning how we can protect the inner man, the mind, the heart, the spirit from constant exposure. Kasi alam niyo po, ang mundo natin ngayon ay talagang... Ay, yun lang po ang masasabi ko. No, there are so many immoral things around us, happening around us. There are so many unholy things. Hindi ko na po babanggitin isa-isa yan because I do know and I am sure that you know what I am talking about. So this time, we are going to guard the citadel. How we will be maintaining our moral integrity while we are in line of duty. Kasi marami po sa atin na-assign. Sabihin na natin, in an area where there is so much vulnerability for immoral, unholy, wicked things to happen. Eh sa military pa naman, di ba, we are trained to guard every perimeter, all the assets, and all the lives. However, the most critical, high target value is often the one we neglect, and that is our own hearts. So the remote posts, long night watches, and the isolation of deployments create a unique vacuum in us. When the mission is quiet, the noise of the world is just whispering. Doon po lumalabas, no? The temptation towards immoral imagery, coarse language. Actually, hindi lang po ito all about the immorality in the sexuality. Ano, hindi lang po yan. Even the coarse languages, kahit may kasama ka, kung yung lumalabas sa kanya mga bibig, ay naman, ay hindi talaga nakakatulong sa ating paglago. 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But then, kung hihimayin mo yung joke na yon, medyo may pagka-green, sabihin na natin, ano, at talagang hindi nakaka-glorify sa Panginoon. All of these things can seep in, slowly eroding our moral foundation through desensitization. 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I will be sharing with you three main points, and as usual, the first two points, I will be the one who will be sharing with you. Tapos, ang main point number three will be Sister Adele. Okay? So, for our main point number one, prudent vigilance, guarding the gateways. In our previous episode, nabanggit ko na po ito na ang gateway para sa atin, sa ating inner man, ay yung ating pong mga mata at ang ating mga tainga. So we really have to be prudent and we really have to be very vigilant kung ano yung makikita natin, ano yung pinakikinggan natin. Ano? Kasi in remote settings, the digital devices are the tools that can either make or break our integrity as a person, our morality. So, we have to be very careful na yung ating devices, sabi ko nga in the previous episode, sanitize your digital space. Alam nyo po, ang technology is a very good tool for us. But then, it is also, at the same time, a very dangerous thing na kayang mag-infiltrate sa atin. Okay? And that will really lead us to the slow fade of our convictions. Nagiging desensitized na po tayo. Hindi na po tayo nako-convict. Nagiging parang normal. Nagkakaroon na po tayo ng mga kalyo. Okay, scriptural foundations. Proverbs 4:23, keep your heart with all vigilance, from for it flow the springs of life. Psalms 101:3, I will not set before my eyes anything that is worthless. I hate the work of those who fall away. It shall not cling to me. And in Matthew 6:22-23, the eye is the lamp of the body. So if your eye is healthy, your whole body will be full of light. But if your eye is bad, your whole body will be full of darkness. Your whole body will be full of darkness. Eh, nasa darkness ka na nga naka-assign eh. Kasi nagbabantay ka, graveyard shift pa, di ba? But then, if you are still looking at dark things, sabihin na natin dark things, those darkness would really consume us. That is why, as our practical takeaway, establish the digital boundaries. Kung dati, you sanitized already your tablet, your laptop, your phones. Now, after you have sanitized them, establish these digital boundaries. Use the website blockers. Mayroon pong mga features niyan. Or Covenant Eye software on personal devices before you open it. Kasi alam ko, you have that, sabihin na natin, intuition na talagang, oh, teka muna, baka ito eh delikado. So, be very vigilant on that part. Okay? And then, the second practical takeaways that we have is controlling your environment. Paano yan? Yes, you can control it. Kasi kung ano yung ina-allow mo to happen within your environment, it will happen. So if a group setting involves immoral media or talk, physically remove yourself or either change the flow of communication. Yun po yung pwede natin gawin. You can control the atmosphere kung nasaan nandun ka. Madali po ito kung ikaw ay mag-isa. Pero kung ikay may kasama, ay talagang you really have to control their tongue by controlling the flow of communication. Kaya kahit na anong mga bagay na nangyayari within your unit, within your group, ay talagang babantayan po natin yan ng matindi. Okay? And then practical takeaway number 3, curate your intake. Ano yan? Purposely fill your downtime, your boring moments with contents that really help you and build you up as a person. No, sabi ko nga po, you read books, mga self-help books, you can read that. What else? You can go and have your stretching. Pero ang the best dito po talaga eh, buksan mo po ang iyong Bible, you do your personal devotion. And then sabi ko nga, after you have read the Word of God, stand up, magpatrolya ka, and then do a prayer walk. Yun po yung pwede nating gawin. So everything that would flow is no longer worthless, hindi ba? At ang Panginoon ay nakangiti po sa inyo, no doubt. Okay? So, I have 3 reflection questions na nais ko pong itanong sa inyo. Pero, you can answer it with your heart. Okay? Answer these questions before the Lord from your heart. Number 1, what specific worthless things have I allowed my eyes and ears to linger on during recent night shifts or my boring time or my downtime? Ano daw po yung ating mga pinapabayaang mangyari during our downtime? Number 2, do I treat my heart with the same level of security as I do my weapon or classified information? So, atin din po bang pinangangalagaan ang confidentiality ng mga bagay-bagay na nasa ating puso? At kung paano natin pinangangalagaan yung mga classified information? Kung paano natin pong pinag-iingatan yung ating mga service firearms? No, napakahalaga po niyan. Number 3, how has my sensitivity to immorality changed since I first entered the service? I do know na naintindihan niyo po yan at na-experience niyo rin po yan na yung ating sensitivity to all of these unholy things, this, sabihin na natin, immorality, ay nagiging parang immune tayo. 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So how was my sensitivity to immorality changed since I first entered the service? So itong mga tanong pong ito, itanong po natin sa ating puso, sa ating isip. Let us recall, let us do a self-evaluation before our Lord. And then, sagutin po natin yung mga tanong na ito. 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Instead, it will usher us back to the holiness of God. Yun ang mahalaga po. In MMU, alam ko po, talagang ang battle cry, God first. Kaya in everything that we do, God first. Nagjujuti ka? Naboboring ka na? God first. Maaring maraming mga rekurikutatos dyan sa paligid mo, but God first. Only two words, but very powerful. It will protect you from this immorality that you have seen and you have heard. If it is not from God, throw it away. Ganun lang po kasimple. Okay? So, at this point, let's just pause for a break for some station reminders. Magbabalik po ang Mighty Men in Uniform Report. Diyan lamang po kayo.
4: Pastor Sumrall, the pastor of the Cathedral of Praise. In Hebrews chapter 10, the end of the first generation of the church, there are people that are already bored with church and bored with God. Can you believe it? So Paul had to write to them and said, would you stop forsaking the assembling of yourselves together, as is the habit of some? Christians, watching church on TV, watching church on YouTube is not assembling yourself together. On the Lord's Day, you need to be in God's house. I want to challenge you today. Be in the house of God every single week.
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1: And yes, we're back dito po sa Mighty Men in Uniform Report. So kanina, before the break, we were talking about guarding our gateways. How to be very vigilant. How to be prudent as we are vigilant in guarding the inner man. Okay? Now, let's go to main point number 2. Radical proactivity. Ha? Radical po talaga, ano? Fleeing the occasion of sin. Yes, you can. You can flee. It only takes a very firm decision para talikuran ang kasalanan. So the military teaches us to react to contact. Tama po ba? But spiritually, the best tactic is often to avoid the ambush entirely. Hindi pwedeng, kumbaga, hindi mo sila iniinda, hindi mo pinapansin, pero you're still there. Your guards would really be going down moment by moment. Kasi nga, desensitization, it happens when we think we are strong enough to handle the immoral environments without being affected. Well, sad to say, we are not able to do that. Kasi meron po tayong weaknesses. Hindi po ba? Meron nga po tayong episode niyan previously, di ba? Breaking the strong man myth. We are not always strong, mga kapatid, mga kaibigan, mga kapanalig. 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And later on, mapapansin natin, we are compromising to sin. Ayun ang mahirap eh. 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But you have the power to remove yourself from that place, from that vulnerable moment. Scripture foundation, 1 Corinthians 10:12. 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Later on, you would see yourself desensitized enough to compromise to sin. 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Then, don't you think it's your opportunity to pull them back to righteousness? Don't you think it's just the right time? The Lord has already given you that privilege to share them the truth, to correct them, hindi ba? 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Okay? 2 Timothy 2:22. 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And if we have our youthful passions, alam ko, alam ninyo kung ano-ano yung mga youthful passions na yan, ano, na nakakasira naman ng spirit, soul, and body. 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Be the steward of peace. 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Within the unit. 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Sabi ko nga kanina, you can dictate and control your environment. You can call the alarm. You can sound the alarm pagka medyo bumababa na yung quality ng discussion, ng kwentuhan, ng jokes, ng tawanan, bumababa ang quality. You can sound the alarm. Pwede mong sabihin, oops, teka muna, we're going below the belt. Anything that is below the belt, hindi po maganda. And the Lord is not pleased. Okay? Instead of joking, pagka kayo nasa downtime na ganyan, why not talk about the goodness of God? Why not testify how faithful He is? Why not share the truths from the Bible? Hindi ba? Kasi kung nasa, sabihin na natin, sige, tatlo kayong naka-assign sa poste, graveyard shift kayo, downtime na, wala na kayong ginagawa. Kaysa magpakahayahayahay, eh, why not talk about the goodness of the Lord? Better yet, i-share nyo po yung inyong devotion with them. That would really take about what? 5 to 10 minutes? 15, 30 to the max, you have all the time. Nasa sa inyo lamang po kung gagawin o hindi. Wow, Brother Jules, ang tindi. Opo, matindi talaga dahil matindi rin yung temptation eh. But we were given the authority over all of those. With just one decision from your mind, kayang-kaya po nating ayusin ang takbo ng mga downtime natin. Sabi ko nga in the previous episode, plan your boredom. If you get bored, instead of watching worthless things in your gadgets, instead of talking about funny things and jokes at the expense of others, talk about the goodness of the Lord. Okay? So, subukan po ninyo yan and then tell me ano ang effect. Okay? So, 1 Corinthians 6:18, flee from sexual immorality. Every other sin in a person commits is outside the body, but the sexually immoral person sins against his own body. Our bodies, yan po ay templo ng Panginoon. Yan po ay binili na ng dugo ng ating Panginoon. Our bodies are not our own anymore. We were bought for a very, very high price. Kaya mga kaibigan, mga kapanalig, mga kapatid, let us stop this. Youthful passion po ito eh, sexual immorality. Youthful passion pa po yan eh. I know we're no longer teenagers. Hindi po ba? And we can decide as a grown man because we are mighty men in uniform. So practical takeaways, identify your kill zones. Eto na naman tayo kay kill zones. So recognize this specific weak spots in you. Recognize that, submit that to the Lord, and then ask the Lord to help you eradicate, neutralize the kill zones. Practical takeaway number 2, have an exit strategy. Ito yung sinasabi ko kanina, decide now what you will do when your conversations with your comrades turns toxic or when the curiosity strikes in isolation. Exit strategy. No? It's only a decision that you can make to stop it all. Submit your thoughts to the Lord. Okay? The third practical takeaway, apply the 5-second rule. Actually, mahaba na po itong 5 seconds na to. No? If an immoral image or thought pops in your mind, you have 5 seconds to divert your attention before it takes root. Actually, in the visual merchandising, this is only 2 seconds, the crucial 2 seconds to get the attention of anybody to look and to be hooked on something. Pero dahil gracious ang Panginoon at gracious din tayo, gawin nating 5-second rule. You have 5 seconds to change everything in your mind. Okay? You can do that. I do know and I do believe in you na kaya mong gawin yan. You will never take second glances and you will never allow your mind to play with imagery that would push you to sin. So, reflection questions. Am I overconfident in my ability to handle exposure to immorality without it changing me? Kaya mo ba? Are you really overconfident? Ang tanong dyan, bakit? Number 2, what are the youthful passions I am currently entertaining instead of fleeing from? And you're no longer a youth, you're already a grown man. We have gone past that period in our lives na tayo ay curious and youthful. Remember, curiosity kills the cat. Remember, reflection question number 3, in what ways am I making provision for the flesh? By keeping certain apps or connections or bookmarks in your tablet, making them active. Kaya nga sabi ko, burahin na lahat yan, tanggalin na lahat yan, uninstall those apps, even the social media. Whatever you looked at and you liked it, that will attract more kinds of those posts to pop in your wall. Yun ang pangit. Kaya make sure na be vigilant. Kasi sabi ko nga, pag nag-pop yan sa Facebook wall mo, you only have 5 seconds to change it. There is this feature that you want to click not interested. And those kinds of posts will no longer be popping. Okay? So, do not feed the trolls. Provision for the flesh yan eh. Hindi ba? Kung ano yung kahinaan mo, do not strengthen it by continually feeding it with what it needs to become strong and overcome you. Yun ang mahalaga. Okay po? So, again, let's just have a break and breathe. Brother Jules, ang bigat ng topic natin. Yes, I know. You can breathe. Let's pause for a while for some station reminders. At sa pagbabalik po ng Mighty Men in Uniform Report, Sister Adele will be discussing to you the main point number 3, which is spiritual brotherhood, the power of accountability. Okay? So this is your friend, Kapanalig Brother Jules. Diyan lamang po kayo. Ito po ang Mighty Men in Uniform Report. Only here, DZBR, Bible Radio 531 kHz on your AM dial. Nagbabakil pa. Diyan lamang po kayo.
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1: Thank you, Brother Jules, for always giving such meaningful introduction to our discussions today. 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To our main point number 3 is we will talk about spiritual brotherhood, the power of accountability. 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In remote posts, the lack of family or church presence can make us feel invisible. Integrity is doing what is right when no one is looking, but it is sustained by knowing someone is walking with you. 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Wow! Nagiging ano po ako, too emotional but spiritually, no, I'm too excited in this discussion, on our discussion. And let me give you, to go back in our topic, isolation versus brotherhood. When soldiers or policemen are stationed in remote posts, far from family or church, the enemy uses isolation to weaken morale. Yung po bang feeling invisible can erode strength. That's why kapatirang spiritual or spiritual brotherhood is vital or important, because it reminds us we are never truly alone. Yan, when we recognize, no, the greatness of God, talagang with companion pa tayo with Jesus, talagang you feel like you're always full, you're always with somebody, that it's like you're at the front or with or in the battalion. Talagang iba kapag tayo ay namalagi sa pagkalinga ng ating mahal na poon, mahal na Panginoon, at sa pag-aaruga sa pamamagitan ni Jesucristo. So how they connect? Isolation versus brotherhood. When soldiers or policemen are stationed in remote posts, ito po yung tinatawag natin kanina na na-discuss ko, yun yung kapatirang espiritual na napaka-importante. 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No, napakaganda po talaga kapag we recognize the leadership of our Lord and we recognize the ownership, no? Itong ating katawan, buhay, ibinigay natin sa ating tagapangalaga na si Jesucristo. So, yung accountability naman as protection, integrity means doing what is right even when no one is watching. But accountability, knowing someone is walking with you, sustains that integrity. In the same way, spiritual brotherhood provides yung tapang, disiplina, at direction, or courage, discipline, and direction, ensuring we uphold the honor of our duty and the trust of the people we serve. And the practical application for uniform service, mighty men in uniform, just as soldiers rely on their comrades in battle, policemen and soldiers need spiritual comradeship to resist the enemy's weapon of isolation. Yan na po yung pagkakataon kasi na talagang tutugisin or magtatry ang devil, no, na makialam sa buhay natin. Pero we always rebuke him, the long-defeated foe. As a soldier, wala kang space sa aming laban. Dahil matagal ka nang tinalo and you are still pushing in our life, or you want na makisalo sa aming buhay pero wala ka na talagang karapatan, because we are under the leadership of Jesus Christ. So, this brotherhood and accountability become their shield and keeping them strong in faith and steadfast in service. Kaya mga MMU leader, saludo kami sa inyo. 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And this ministry is really unique in their way. Biruin nyo, in the moment, no, na sila po ay pupunta sa inyong mga headquarters or mga destinations, talagang it costs a lot. Kasi hindi lamang po yung pagpunta ang kanilang focus on that time. May marami po silang iniiwan na mga gawain at pamilya. 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They're doing that because God tell them to do so. Dahil ang ating mapagpalang Panginoon ay gusto talaga kayong mabisita. God really want to be with you. Wow! And it's a great opportunity na mapaglingkuran ang ating Panginoon. Ay, salamat po. And
0: I'm Pastor Sumrall,
2: the pastor of the Cathedral of Praise.
0: Paul says in Hebrews chapter 10, do not forsake the assembling of yourselves together as is the habit of some. 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It is the illusion of technology. You need to be in God's house. You need to gather together with other believers. Can I challenge you this weekend? Make sure you and the whole family are in God's house.
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1: Wow, nasa summary na tayo. I just want to bring to you the summary, and then of course, hindi matatapos ang ating mga discussion nang wala po tayong i-share na mga scripture foundation. So I'll begin first with the summary of what we tackled earlier. Ito po yung isolation weakens, but spiritual brotherhood strengthens, and accountability is the lifeline that sustains integrity, especially when no one else is around. So let me leave you this scripture foundation where we draw strength and wisdom from the Word of God. Hebrews chapter 3 verse 13, "But exhort one another every day, as long as it is called today, that none of you may be hardened by the deceitfulness of sin." Ecclesiastes chapter 4 verse 12, "And though a man might prevail against one who is alone, two will stand him. A threefold cord is not quickly broken." We feel like napakarami nating kasama, and forever and ever companion, and the greatest partner natin is si God. Proverbs chapter 27 verse 17, "Iron sharpens iron, and one man sharpens another." So mga dear listeners, huwag po tayong mahiya kapag tayo ay nag-iisa. 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Reading the scriptures. So huwag po kayong hihiwalay or huwag po kayong manghihinayang. They are already dismissed to go to their post. Pero ang gagawin nila ay talagang mag-iintay pa sila until they shout the name of Jesus, Jesus, Jesus. And then pwede na silang pumunta sa kanikanilang post. And mga dear listeners, yun po yung mga pinagmamalaki ko kapag na-recognize nila kung sino talaga yung leader sa kanilang buhay. 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Nire-refresh niya yung mga pagod into joy. God gave us a lot of time in our family na nag-e-enjoy kami. Humaba po ang ating discussion, but I want to give you practical takeaways. Find a battle buddy, identify one fellow believer, even if they are at a different post, to check in with daily regarding your moral purity. So, be brutally honest. Accountability only works if you are willing to confess the near misses and the small compromises before they become failures. Okay? Maintain spiritual intel. Share resources, verses, and encouragement with your circle to keep the collective perimeter strong. So, who is the one person I can call right now if I feel myself slipping into compromise? Yan, dapat kilala nyo na po. Am I currently hiding any habits or thoughts from my brothers, sisters in Christ? Of course, yung ating mga spiritual leader na nagmamahal, na tunay na nagmamahal sa atin at nag-aasikaso para mapangalagaan ang ating spiritual. 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That we always base, no? Our decisions, no? Our corrections, communication, no? Into prayers. So, to go with our conclusion, moral degradation is rarely a sudden cliff. It is a slow, downward slope fueled by what we allow into our minds during the quiet hours of duty. As a soldier, sailor, airman, or marine, Your effectiveness depends on your integrity. A heart compromised by immorality is a heart divided, and a divided heart cannot lead or serve with honor. Guard your mind with the same intensity you guard your post. And I want you to leave with one verse. 1 Peter chapter 5 verse 8 under ESV. Be sober-minded, be watchful. Your adversary, the devil, prowls around like a roaring lion seeking someone to devour. 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Dear friends, the battle of life may be heavy, but remember, you are never alone. 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Stay with us here at MMU Report at DZBR 531 Bible Radio. 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Inaasahan ko po kayong makasamang muli sa mga susunod na programa.
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0: Hallelujah. Hallelujah. Oh, yeah. Yes. Hallelujah. Woo! The Bible says there's a city made four square.
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3: This is Praise Moments. I'm Sister Bev, and we're looking at Psalm 32, verses 8 and 9. It says, I will instruct you and teach you in the way you should go. I will counsel you and watch over you. Do not be like the horse or the mule, which have no understanding, but must be controlled by bit and bridle, or they will not come to you. Do you realize that in our Christian life, we have the ultimate teacher? You know, people spend thousands to attend workshops and better themselves and better their skills. But we have this ultimate teacher in the Lord, and He will be our instructor in these verses. He'll be our teacher. He will be our counselor. It says He will instruct us, He will teach us, He will counsel us, and He will watch over us, so He will be our guard. He will be for us an instructor, a teacher, a counselor, and a guard. How much would you pay for a package like that? Wow, in one person, you get it all. How much does it cost you? Nothing, and yet everything. It costs surrendering your life to Jesus, and He does all of this for you. But you know, as humans, we've been known to be as stubborn as a mule. Sometimes as parents, we get frustrated when we're trying to teach our little one something as simple as tying our shoes, and she just thinks she has a better way of doing it. She's insisting on her way, but we know if she does it that way, she's going to end up with a tangled mess and she's going to end up tripping over her own feet. We're willing to teach her, but she thinks she has a better way. That's how God feels sometimes. He's willing to instruct us. He's got all of His word laid out, but yet He sits back and just watches us as we think we can do it a better way. And we work and we work and we try. Oh, how must God feel? Just like we feel when we're trying to teach our kids and they don't want us to do it. He knows the way that will bring us the most joy in life and the least pain. But sometimes we're stubborn as a mule. Don't wait for God to have to put ropes and bits and bridles to keep you from hurting yourself. Trust Him and read His word. Do it His way the first time, and you'll save yourself a lot of pain.
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4: I'm Mikey, Austin, Cliff, Scoop, Eric. We're a band called Seventh Time Down. This is our second time here at Cathedral of Praise, our second time going in to take part in the Daily Manna in Aroma and Happy Land. And we want to encourage you guys that if you've not been involved,

0: involved in that, take a step of faith and go and volunteer your time. Go and volunteer generosity. Go and steward the presence of God in Aroma and Happy Land. Take part in what your church is doing. We've been there two times for about 2 hours, and it has, you know, it changed the kids' lives when we go in and hand them a meal, but I'm telling you, it has done something inside of our hearts that can never be undone. So we want to challenge you and encourage you to go take part in the feeding, the daily manna. I guarantee you it will change your life, and it will change the lives of these kids there receiving this food. So thank you guys for having us. This has been awesome.
1: 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Now, what do? We talk about questions and we answer them from the Word of God. We talk about Christian music and we review artists and much, much more. Now, you need to be checking us out on Facebook because we have a Facebook page that you need to like. Or you can comment at dzbr.ruforreal. And that's a number 4, okay? Are you for real? Now, each day we are bringing you something different, but I promise you, it is always going to come from the Word of God. We're going to tackle things. We're going to tackle topics of life and things that you face, but we're going to get the answer from the Word of Life, which is the Word of God. Check us out, and let me ask you, are you for real?

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14: Yan, magandang araw po sa lahat ng mga nakikinig. 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Naway nasa mabuti kayong kalagayan. Ako po si Brother Peter.
8: And ako naman po si Brother JC.
14: Yes, ang ating episode ngayon is Man Up Breakfast episode with Pastor Samral.
8: Yes.
14: Na pinamagatan nating How to Treat a Lady. Yan, at mapapakinggan natin ang message ni Pastor Samral.
8: Yes, and mabilisang batian, yes, portion lang tayo, Kuya Peter. So, di na ako magpapatumpik pa, hindi na ako magpapahuli. 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How about you, Kuya Peter?
14: Yes, ako rin. Batiin ko si Mama Glenn at ang aming dalawang anak na kambal. I pray blessings and blessings will overflow upon you and upon our family. Thank you. So, ito na po. Pakinggan po natin si Pastor Samral, How to Treat a Lady.
15: Live with my wife. She needs to be touched. She needs to fall asleep at night holding your hand or snuggling with you until the day she goes to heaven. You guys are one flesh. Now notice it continues. Live with your wife in an understanding way. Now the Greek word here for understanding means gnosis. It means knowledge, a deep knowledge or understanding, an insight. Now you have to live with your wife constantly thinking because our wives don't think like we think. Have you ever noticed that? Things that don't bother you at all really bother your wife. Things that really bother your wife don't bother you at all. Your wife likes different food than you. Your wife likes different entertainment than you. Like, if we want to watch a movie, I like to watch things like Gladiator, a good war movie. Sister Bev likes to watch, you know what I mean. And I'm going, I don't complain. We each have to win sometimes. I just keep a computer on my lap and work on emails. And she's happy. She gets to watch what she wants to watch. But then later, she'll watch a war movie with me. You have to try to understand your wife. Now, I'll be honest with you. Your wife is a mystery. And for the rest of your life, you're going to discover things that you never knew. But that's part of the fun of marriage. Discovering something you never knew before. I remember I'd already been your pastor for at least a year. So we'd been married 3 years. When I finally found out her favorite color was bright red. Because whenever I bought her a dress, I'd buy navy blue, pearl gray, pearl white. And a lady, Sister Chan in the church, gave her a bright red dress. It became her uniform. I said, I didn't know you liked red. She said, you never ask.
14: Oh.
15: Now, what you have to learn to do is try and understand your wife. How does she feel about this situation? Rather than insisting on your way, try to understand her way. Sit down and think about it. And sometimes, forgive me, it's not going to seem logical to you because you don't think like a woman, thank God. You think like a guy. But okay, this is her logic, so it's logical for her. So I will try and understand her. Now, living with your wife with an understanding heart, this is really, really important because you're the head of the house under Christ. The final decision is something you have to make. And if she's going to be developed in life, if she's going to be happy and not embittered in life, she has to know that you really think about how she feels, that you really think about what she wants, that you really sit down and really think hard about what would make her happy. Now, when you learn to do this, marriage gets a lot easier because you're trying to understand. in an understanding way, since they are a weaker vessel. Now, a woman is not weaker intellectually. Some of our wives are smarter than us. Our wives are not weaker than us spiritually. Some of our wives are more spiritual than us. But they are physically weaker, and they can't keep up with you. Now, you and I, we live in a man's world, and we just keep going. Is that right? If a guy is being a little lazy, you shout at the guy, come on, man up. Get with it. Suck it up. You know, all the things we heard when we were young about being a man. A man just keeps going. It doesn't matter how tired he is. A man keeps going. Is that right? You do that to your wife, you'll kill her. Now, I'm very, very serious. You have to understand, physically, she's a weaker vessel. And you have to understand, you know what? I think we need to go home. Sometimes on vacation, especially as your wives get older and the kids are still running crazy, sometimes you look at young people and go, did I ever have that much energy? I mean, you look at the young people and you go, grabe, like, do they ever stop? But sometimes, like when you go on vacation, your wife's getting a little older now. She's in her 40s. She's in her 50s. She's in her 60s for some of you. And the kids are still, oh, let's keep going. You're at Universal Studios in Singapore. Let's keep going. And you've already been there 9 hours or 10 hours. And your wife is looking, batay na. You look at the kids and go, guys, come on. We're going to go back to the hotel and get some food. So you teach your kids. And then you tell them later, guys, mom's tired. We have to honor mom. We have to take care of mom. Now, this is how they learn to be married later also. Remember, you learn marriage in your family. And a wise father teaches his sons and teaches his daughters, listen, this is how you take care of each other in a marriage. So, okay, you notice your wife is getting tired. And you know what? She doesn't want to disappoint the kids. And so she'll say, oh, no, we can keep going. No, sweetheart, let's go back. And then when you get back to the hotel, you say, sweetheart, I saw you were really tired and you're my first priority. I want to take care of you. So the kids can go run around the shopping mall or something later on tonight. But right now, you're going to have a little rest. We're going to get some food to eat. We're on vacation. We don't want to get back needing a vacation from our vacation. We want you to relax a little bit and enjoy. Whether it's in your business or whether it's on vacation or whether it's in everyday life. See, some of you both have jobs. Have you ever noticed when your wife comes home, she just starts her second job? She comes home and goes to work taking care of the family, cooking, cleaning, making sure the clothes are ready. Your wives actually run a second job. So sometimes living with your wife with an understanding heart because they're a weaker vessel, sometimes that means, sweetheart, sit down, I'm going to cook tonight. You can't cook? Sure, I can cook hot dogs. We'll have hot dogs tonight. Now, when it comes to cooking, I will tell all of you, my father taught me to cook for self-defense. And because my mama really couldn't cook. I mean, she really couldn't cook. Mama was very insecure about her cooking. You never said a word or patay. But the other reason it's self-defense is sometimes your wife just needs a break. And you see her come home and she's really tired. And you're tired too. But you look at her and say, sweetheart, you just sit down in your chair and relax. Let me get you some water to drink. Sweetheart, I'm going to make dinner for everybody tonight. And figure out a couple of things that you learn how to cook. You don't have to cook a lot. My dad didn't cook a lot. He had the Summerall spaghetti. He had the Summerall chili, he had steaks, he had smoked turkey, he had fried catfish, he had boiled shrimp, and that would be about all my dad cooked. But he had his dishes that he cooked, so mama can have a break. Now, this is how to be a good husband. This is how to live with your wife with an understanding heart. Sweetheart, you're really worn out tonight. You just grab a seat. I'll take care of everything tonight. I'll feed the kids, I'll do the dishes, I'll take care of everything. You just relax. Remember, you are the stronger vessel. She is the weaker vessel. Even though you're tired, you can man up and keep going. Now, I'm not saying you go home and do it all every night, but I'm saying you understand your wife. You treat your wives with respect. 1 Peter chapter 3, verse 7. ESV says showing honor. NIV says with respect. Now, the Greek word here, time, and it literally looks like time, T-I-M-E with a hyphen over it. It literally means of high price, of honor, of great value. You treat your wife as if she is of great value to you. She is the most precious thing in your life because she is. Willie's wife, Pastor Ruth, just went to heaven. You know, it really sucks when your wife dies. It's hard. You don't want to sleep in the same bed. You don't even want to go home. How many times have I heard Brother John? Because sometimes Brother John gets a little depressed because he still misses Sister Pat. Because they were married since they were, what, 17? And he said, you know, I think the first time I heard him say it was I was taking him to the airport here. I said, well, you're going to be glad to get home. He said, I have a house. I no longer have a home. He said, with Sister Pat gone, He said, it's not home. It's just a house to stay in. He said, all the life is gone. Now, some of you are too young to understand that yet. But how many of you guys are older? You know exactly what I'm talking about. She is the most valuable thing in your life. She's the greatest gift that God ever gave you. So when the Bible says treating her with respect or honor, time, it means showing her that she is of greatest value in your life. She is the highest priority in your life. For instance, I was getting my medical checkup at St. Luke's, and I had one more test to go. And it had been delayed because of some silliness on their part. And it was a 2D echo. And they had forgotten to book it even though it was there, and so I had to wait for 3 hours. They came to get me to do it about the same time I got a text message from shop. We're taking Mama to Asian because she hurt her back. Well, I looked at the guy, and he said, it'll just take 30 minutes. I said, I'm leaving now. He said, but you already paid for it. I said, keep the money. Sister Bev called me. She said, no, stay there and take care of it. I said, no, I can do this some other time. You're my priority. Your wife has to always see you make decisions that she's the priority. Now, the first time my wife saw me do this, we were pastoring in Chicago. It was the middle of winter, and some crazy idiot who didn't know how to drive on ice came through an intersection, hit the brakes, and kept going. You'd have to be on ice to understand. The car doesn't even slow down. Just, meh. Well, I've got a green light. I'm driving a Toyota Celica GT. Now, I know how to drive. At least when I was young, I was really good at it. I flipped the car around, took the hit on my side of the car. She looked at me and she said, how'd you do that? I said, I know how to drive. She said, why'd you do that? And immediately she knew she's my priority. Because we would have taken it broadside on her side. I flipped it, took it on my side. Your wife will watch those things all through your life, seeing that you value her as the greatest thing God ever gave you. That's what time means, to honor, to respect. You don't make jokes about your wife to the guys. You know, Facebook is full of guy jokes about their wives. Don't ever repeat one to your wife. True? Don't ever let you hear your wife hear you making a joke about her, making fun of her as a woman. Your first good car. You treated that thing special, diba. You didn't make jokes about that. That was your baby. You even named your car. True? I still name my cars. The Dodge is called Black Beauty because it's a black beauty. The Explorer is called Big Blue. I don't think I've named the Carnival. No, I didn't name the Carnival. Big Blue. But I've always had a Big Blue. Now I got a Black Beauty. I value them. I take care of them. Your wife is the greatest gift God ever gave you. You honor. You respect. You show a great value. Now I'm going to stop there. And we'll do some questions and answers. Are you learning? Now, guys, if you learn to treat your wife properly, well, you know, she doesn't treat me well. You know what? You're the head of the house. You set the right pattern.
0: I'm Pastor Sumrall,
1: the pastor of the Cathedral of Praise. In Hebrews chapter 10, the end of the first generation of the church, there are people that are already bored with church and bored with God. Can you believe it? So Paul had to write to them and said, would you stop forsaking the assembling of yourselves together, as is the habit of some? Christians, watching church on TV, watching church on YouTube is not assembling yourself together. On the Lord's Day, you need to be in God's house. I want to challenge you today. Be in the house of God every single week.
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2: training,
1: and raising godly men. Yan, so we hope na marami tayong natutunan, no, from the sermon from Pastor Samral. And this is the ano pa, exciting part, 'di ba, yes, nung ating Manap breakfast. So, we encourage and we invite every man, whatever your age is, you are welcome to be in the Manap breakfast every Saturday, every first Saturday of the month. Yes. Magraran yan until December. We're not sure if this will continue next year.
2: Yes.
1: So, don't lose the opportunity. Grab kung ano man yung naka-prepare sa atin. So, wag na natin patagalin, Kuya Pete, and let's proceed sa Q&A ni Pastor Samral.
3: Questions. Nobody will know who asked the question, don't worry. Pastor, there are families who can afford a yaya, but you know, yayas are getting hard to find. And they have people to help them, but for some of us, just me and my wife working and taking care of the kids, my wife full-time and me working and helping, then sometimes it means we don't have husband and wife time together because I go home and take care of the kids until late night. My intention of my wife is to get rest, but sometimes losing time for her to handle our child. Everybody's got to work out their own pattern, okay? Yayas are not always the best solution for families. We had a yaya for Sha when she was small, but we had a rule. When we came home, yaya disappeared. Yaya did not sleep with Sha at night in her room. Yaya didn't feed Shasha dinner. Yaya didn't give Shasha her night bath before she went to bed. When we got home, yaya disappeared. Because we did not want our children to grow up with Yaya's personality. We wanted her to grow up with our spirit. Now, many families raise kids with the Yaya syndrome. And there's nothing wrong with Yaya. But you are successful and your family is successful because you have a different spirit. And if you're not careful, your children grow up. And remember, their entire personality is developed by age 3. So if they're going to be a hard worker, they're going to be a hard worker by age 3. If they're going to be determined in life, they're going to be determined by age 3. If they're going to be spoiled, they're going to be spoiled by age 3. Now, you could go read the psychology books. A child's personality is completely developed in the first 3 years of life. This is why those first 3 years are so important that you spend as much time with your children as possible. Now, for some of you who don't have yayas, sometimes that's the best solution because you're getting who you are into your children. I remember when Pastor Pagadora first had JL, he would say, Pastor, I just don't understand. He said, the child stays up all night, so we work all day, and then the child wants to stay up all night and play. I said, let me tell you what's happening. Yaya is feeding and sleeping the child all day so that she doesn't have to be bothered, and then you have to stay up all night with the baby. You need to make a schedule. This is what happens with the child. You don't let the child sleep all day, play with the child, you interact with the child. You put them on the little computer things on the tablet. These are the things you do. You run a schedule. Otherwise, yayas, they don't want to be bothered. And the yaya just wants the kid to sleep and eat all day. So you put them on a schedule. But now those of you that don't have yayas, sometimes that's the best. It means a lot more hard work and sacrifice until school starts. But when school starts, life changes again. At the same time I say that, I would say, you need to at least schedule something once or twice a week where Lola or Lolo come over. Because Lolo and Lolas love the grandbabies in limited amounts. Because they're older, they don't have the patience. So in limited amount. So you say, Nai, can you come and take care of them every Thursday night? And then you and your wife go have a date night. Does that make sense? The kids need routine and your life needs routine. So try to do something like every Thursday night or every Friday night. Or every Saturday morning, whatever, you set something where the grandparents will help out. One set of grandparents help out on one night. Another set of grandparents help out another night. But you still make time for some dates with your wife.
4: Next question. Pastor, you said, give me 30 minutes to decompress. Question. If you say this when you get home and she always mistook it as a refusing to talk to her, or mistakes it as something has changed.
3: No. You don't do this when you're already arguing. No. You have to learn you don't make changes during arguments. You make changes before the arguments begin. So what you do is, okay, I forgot to talk to my wife about this. Okay, so I'm going to sit here and listen and be a nice guy. Okay, I'm going to be sweet. I'm going to be patient, though I want to scream. But I'm going to sit here and just listen. And then after everything is said and done and everybody's happy, just say, sweetheart, you know how sometimes I get really, really pressured and sometimes I say harsh things because I'm really pressured? Yeah. Can you help me with that, sweetheart? Don't look at her and say, you talk too much. Sweetheart, you know how sometimes I'm really pressured. And so can you help me out a little bit? Give me 30 minutes when I first get home. Now, if you'll do this when there's no argument and everybody's happy and you take the blame on yourself, don't say you talk too much. You take the blame on yourself. Say, sweetheart, sometimes I'm really pressured and I just need to chill for a few minutes so that I'm a better person. Okay. And then you take the blame on yourself for needing it. Your wife will understand. Now, sometimes they'll put you on the timer because it's something they really want to tell you. And once in a while, they'll slip and don't argue with it. No, you promised me 30 minutes. Don't do that. But slowly you'll develop the culture within the family. Dad's home, give him 30 minutes. So you're trying to change the culture of the family, not trying to make a rule. Does that make sense? So do it when everybody's at peace and quiet and happy.
4: Next question. How to be in a relationship or how to lead the relationship with a strong personality and independent woman?
3: I married a wallflower. Sister Bev's just a very weak person. I wouldn't understand your question at all. Come on, guys. You don't want to marry a wallflower. Wallflowers might look really cute to look at, but they fade very rapidly. And then there's, you know, walling alum. Guys, you want a strong woman. A good, strong woman will make you a better man.
4: Yeah.
3: And make you more successful in life. You don't want an anchor around your neck for the rest of your life. You want a second engine in the family. When we were pastoring in Chicago, there was this railroad track near the church. And it was a place that I avoided at all cost because you'd get these huge, giant trains coming into Chicago. And you could sit there at the crossing for an hour watching them just go by. Sometimes I'd count the cars because we didn't have cell phones and computers in those days. And you just get bored, so you start counting the cars. And you always knew when you were in trouble when it wasn't a single engine train. When you saw 2, 3, 4 engines out in front of the train, you knew, I know, this is going to be a long one. Because the more engines, the more you can pull. If you will marry a strong, independent-minded woman, that's an extra engine on everything you do in life. Yeah. That's an extra brain to work on every idea you ever develop in life. That's extra wisdom for every decision you make in life. Don't look upon that as a negative. Look upon that as a positive. Now, the mistake many men make is the same mistake many pastors make. They don't like independent thinkers around them. Many pastors don't want anybody to think around them. Only they're allowed to think. And so they drive off all those people. They say, oh, but they're always so much trouble. I said, they're only trouble because you don't give them something to do. If you take a strong person and give them something to do, they're not trouble. They're a blessing. So what you do with your wife is you make sure she has something to do. Did you hear what I just said? For instance, in your business, you could do all the decision-making in your business and your wife would be irritated with you every day of your life. And you're going to be irritated with her every day of life. Or you could say, sweetheart, why don't you take care of that area? She's got her own thing to develop and work on and use her creativity and use her strength and her brains for. And she's not sticking her nose in everything you're trying to do. Again, develop our wives. Don't dominate our wives.
4: Next question. What if you married a good, godly wife, but from a different church? Which church should they go to after marriage, the husband's or the wife's?
3: Well, I know churches in town that do this on purpose and then tell everybody they have to follow the husband. I don't believe in that. I think the couple needs to sit down and have a conversation before marriage. For instance, why should a Pentecostal girl who speaks in tongues be told you have to go to a Baptist church where they don't believe in the Holy Spirit and the gifts? Why should a born-again girl be told she has to go to the Catholic church? My sister was a Southern Baptist. Before she got married, she was required to convert to Catholicism. I don't think my brother-in-law ever went to church once, and he's almost dead, if not dead already. I don't think he's ever been to church once in his life since the wedding. But she had to convert to Catholicism. And because she made vows, she keeps her vows. I think you need to sit down and have this discussion. And sometimes it's a deal breaker for a marriage. You need to sit down and talk about what are our values.
0: Okay, yan. Napakinggan natin. Napakagandang mga Q&A at marami tayong natutunan on how to treat a lady. Pero we need to take a short break. Magbabalik muli ang Manap Radio. 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
3: Next question. Pastor, considering diesel might hit 80 to 90 pesos, what advice would you give to our COP families on how to cope with the recession?
4: Diesel might go above that. I got a news feed this morning. I think barrel of oil is now going to 90 and may hit 100 by early next week per barrel of oil. You know, guys, I will tell you like I told the congregation many, many years ago when rice was going crazy in price. And in those days, rice used to be about 20 pesos a kilo and then it went crazy. I said, even if rice hits 100 pesos a kilo, God will provide. The promises of God are not conditioned on the economy. God's provision to you comes from heaven, not from the economy. Does everybody got that? My van is diesel, okay? If diesel hits 100 pesos a liter, I'll be paying 100 pesos a liter. But God will provide. Guys, at some point, you stop complaining and start having faith. Complaining about prices doesn't do any good. Complaining about how much things cost doesn't do any good. You've sowed your seed. You're a tither. You have promises of God to provide. Believe God. Those of us that are older, please forgive me, older guys. We lived through the 80s and we lived through the 90s. God never failed us or forsook us. Those were hard days. You know, we were having negative GDP growth. Negative. Now we're one of the fastest growing economies in Asia. And next year they expect us to be still one of the fastest growing economies in Asia, even though it'll only be like 4.5 to 4.8%. You need to understand the promises of God have nothing to do with the exchange rate or the price of a barrel of oil or anything else. The promises of God are based on heaven. And so don't complain. Sit down with your family and say, it doesn't matter what the price is, God will provide. And look at your kids and just teach your kids faith. God will provide.
3: Next question. My younger brother is being bullied and physically hurt at school by his classmate, boy classmate. They are both around 10 years old. We plan to report it to the school. How should I talk to the bully as an older brother?
4: Sometimes my Alabama boy, sometimes my street boy, my street punk from Michigan comes out. Many years ago when Shasha was in, I think, fifth grade, there was a boy in her school that was held back 2 years. So he was quite a bit taller than everybody else. And he was punching everybody in class, including Sha. And he particularly liked her because she had a white face. So he punched her more. Now, I was the room father. That meant every Monday on my day off, I would go over and I would read them the Chronicles of Narnia, and I'd be there and help the kids with their homework and stuff because some of them had parents that didn't help them. Well, I sat down with that boy one day at school and I said, young man, I want to talk to you for a minute. I said, you know, I'm Shasha's dad. Yep. I said, if you hit her one more time, I'm going to go knock your dad flat on his butt and break his nose. And I said, I want you to go home and tell your dad that. You know, that boy was an angel after that with me. The father came up to me at the next, you know, like when all the parents and teachers and stuff get together. He came up to me. He said, did you tell my son that? I said, I sure did. He said, would you do that? I said, I sure would. He said, I thought you're a preacher. I said, I am. I said, I have a rod and I have a staff. And he said, you know, you're the only person in this school my son will listen to and respect. Thank you. See, everybody else just let him get away with it. Bullies are bullies because they can get away with it. So number one, I'd report it to the school. Number two, I'd go see the family, man to man. See, I like how we work things out in the Philippines. In America, families don't get involved with each other. But in the Philippines, families talk to family. Is that right? You want to get married, the families are going to talk. I would go sit down as parents. I'd go sit down. I'd have dad go sit down with his dad and just say, now listen, he's punching my kid too much. I've reported it to the school. I need you to control your son. Now, I've also done that in my life. And I've found fathers who are total jackasses who beat their kids. And the kid beats people and bullies people because that's how the father treats him. And that changed my heart toward the boy. So I sat down with the boy and said, now, I want to help you learn how to be a man. I understand what you're going through at home. Do it privately so you don't embarrass him in front of his friends. But you sit the boy down and you say, son, I know what you're going through at home. I know how your dad beats you. I'm going to be here for you. I'm going to be a friend to you. It's amazing how a little bit of love, when a child has been abused, how a little bit of love can help. So that's a variety of answers for you.
3: Next question, Pastor. I have a son who is nearly entering puberty age. And aside from the scientific explanation, how would I explain morning erection in a Christian manner?
4: Hello! And how do you explain wet dreams where they wake up and they've already ejaculated and they're embarrassed by it? You have to teach your son that hormones are now changing. And let's talk about controlling hormones. Because along with morning erections and along with wet dreams that a young boy would have till he learns how to control himself, along with all of that comes heightened sexual desire, to say it mildly. Some young boys are like a German shepherd when the female German shepherd is in heat. They're almost uncontrollable. You have to sit down and spend more time with your son, man to man. No ladies around, please. Ladies will not understand it. Sit down with your son, man to man, and say, you and I are going to start going out. We're going to have a father-son date once a week. You and I are going to go out and spend some time, and we're going to talk about this stuff. We're going to talk about sex. We're going to talk about keeping your pants zipped up. We're going to talk about pornography. We're going to talk about masturbation. We're going to talk about these things. Because if you don't talk about them with him, the kids at school will, and forgive me, they're just as ignorant as your son. Now, one of the best things you can teach them is whatever you feed grows, whatever you don't feed dies. You have these incredible sexual desires that are raging within you because your hormones are hitting. Now, how do you control those sexual desires? If you go look at pornography, it's going to get worse and worse and worse and worse and worse. So you have to learn, guard the eye gate. You know, there's things that you just don't see. And teach your son, you know, you need to learn to close your eyes quick. Because there are girls that are going through the same hormones. And please, we all saw it when we were in high school and college. They will flash the boys. They will make sure the boys see things. And girls haven't changed. So you have to teach your son, learn how to close your eyes quick. There's things you just don't need to see. Because if you don't see it, it's not there to fantasize about. And you teach your son about controlling his thoughts by not feeding it with pornography, taking every thought captive to the obedience of Christ. That we'll be doing some of this in the Friday night services in a few weeks. You teach them how to control their thoughts so that these hormones don't get out of control. But you have to have conversations with them. You have to talk to them about, and listen, don't start the masturbation thing. Why? Why, Dad? Everybody needs a sexual release. I saw this preacher at Day by Day. He said masturbating is normal. And he really did say that. The young people brought me the stuff on Facebook. But it irritates me when a preacher would stand up and tell young boys to masturbate. It's just going to make it worse. You know, I sat down with one young man. He said, well, Pastor, give me one good reason why I shouldn't masturbate. I said, well, number one, it means that you've got your mind filled with dirty thoughts. I said, and number two, when you start playing with yourself, no woman will ever be able to satisfy you because what you like is masturbation, not what you like is sex. And there is a difference. So you teach yourself. These are things you can't preach about in the main auditorium, Duba. You can't say this stuff in mixed company. So you teach yourself. If you start masturbating, you're never going to be happy in marriage. Your wife will never be able to satisfy you because what you like is what you've done to yourself for how many years when you were young. So you teach your son, listen, don't play with yourself.
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4: Is that your question, Pastor Marlon?
3: No, Pastor.
4: That is a joke that goes back pre-marriage, folks, okay? Before he got married, we made jokes about this. You know, it can be. Yeah, it can be. The problem is ordering food from the outside is usually not as healthy, it's not as good, and it's expensive, okay? Guys, you don't have to learn to be a master chef, but just learn how to cook two or three things and get good at it. You know, when my mama cooked breakfast, mama's breakfast every day in high school, every stinking day, was two pieces of crispy bacon, one cold boiled egg, one piece of toast, only toasted on one side, and a cup of coffee. That was mama's breakfast every day. I was always so happy on Saturday when dad made breakfast because dad, he made what he called cheese eggs, where this was one of his specialties. He would slowly saute white onions, fresh garlic, red bell peppers, green bell peppers, and yellow bell peppers. And then he put a bunch of eggs in there. And then he'd had yellow cheese and Emmental cheese. And what was the other cheese? There was one other cheese. It was yellow cheese, Emmental cheese, and there was one other cheese he had. There was three cheeses, and he'd slowly melt it all together. And then he would put salsa, spicy salsa, on top. Sara? I learned how to cook that, and I still like it. You don't have to learn to cook a lot of things. Just learn to cook a couple of things. You know, cook adobo. And if you can't cook rice, may the Lord be merciful to you. You know, learn how to cook some couple of vegetable dishes, a couple of meat dishes, and some rice, and the kids will be happy. You can start with hot dogs.
0: I'm Pastor Summerall, the pastor of the Cathedral of Praise. Paul says in Hebrews chapter 10, do not forsake the assembling of yourselves together as is the habit of some. It's amazing to me how many people think that technology replaces assembly, just like they think a Facebook friend is a real friend. It is the illusion of technology. You need to be in God's house. You need to gather together with other believers. Can I challenge you this weekend? Make sure you and the whole family are in God's house.
5: If you're a South dweller, say yeah.
6: Yeah.
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2: training,
1: and raising godly men. We're back at our program and we hope na marami tayong na-take note,
2: yes,
1: doon sa mga Q&A. So, sobrang practical siya and very applicable. Yes. May ganun bang word, applicable?
2: applicable.
1: Diba? In our everyday life. So, that's the beauty of having this conversation. Siyempre, blessed tayo because Pastor is making time for this. No, we know that Pastor has a busy schedule, but he's making sure that he has time,
2: yes,
1: for this para ma-apply or imply sa atin yung mga lesson. So, meron pa po tayo sa mga nag-aabang po dyan, sa mga nabitin. So, huwag kayong mag-alala kasi meron pa tayo kasunod. So, let's hear again from Pastor Samral.
3: In an argument, I sometimes honestly forget what she said before. She interprets it as, I'm accusing her of lying. How to resolve that po?
4: Shut up. You know, when you're young, you argue a lot. Most of your arguments are over silly little things. And as you get older, you don't sweat the little stuff anymore. Eh, who cares? I can remember being with Brother John and Sister Pat one day, and she said something, and another preacher said, are you going to let your wife get away with that? He said, you know what? I'm going to go back there right now and put my foot down and say, sweetheart, you're right. You know, guys, there's a lot of stuff. It's just not worth arguing about. You're going to disagree about it until you go to heaven. And sometimes I say, sweetheart, we're going to disagree about this until we get to heaven, and then the Lord will show you that I'm right. And we laugh together. And she says the same thing to me sometimes, okay? You know, a lot of the stuff is just not worth arguing about. Who cares? And the older you get, the more you realize, what are we fussing about that for? That's goofy.
3: Pastor, is it okay to pursue someone even if she is not your preference or what you are looking for when it comes to outside appearance, but you really like the woman because she has all the qualities that you mentioned in the Love Weekend sermon?
4: Well, I would say two things about that. There does need to be some physical attraction. You don't want to marry a brick wall. A brick wall has great ability, but a brick wall is not much fun. There needs to be some physical attraction, yes. But if you were to ask me, do I like the outside better than the inside? I would tell you the outside grows old and wrinkled and fat, and the inside gets better. Make sure you marry a good inside.
3: Pastor, how to make your wife rest when they are sick and still wants to serve you?
4: Oh, I find that.
3: And then gets
4: the
3: grumpy and can sit still when he's insists on it.
4: Sometimes I laugh at my wife. I say, sweetheart, taking care of you is kind of like holding a cat underwater with one arm. Have you ever tried to hold a cat underwater with one arm? You get scratched up. Sometimes you just have to tell your wife, sweetheart, I'm your husband. You must obey. Go take a nap. Now, expect some blowback. Expect some... But just say, sweetheart, I love you, and I want to take care of you, and you're not feeling good. So you go rest. I got this. Don't you trust me, sweetheart? Don't you believe I can take care of this? And sometimes I look at you and say, no. I'll figure out how to muddle through. I was smart enough to marry you. I must be smart enough to get through this. Aww. You have to learn to have some answers that diffuse situations. I think I can figure out how to do this. Aww. I just won. Go rest, sweetheart. Do you get it? You don't have to win everything by a sledgehammer. You can sometimes win things by a soft answer. Proverbs says a soft answer turns away wrath. And none of us like it when our wives get mad at us. Because if she's mad and she goes to rest, is she going to take a nap? No, she's just going to lay there and be mad. You want her to rest, so soft answer, okay, guys?
3: Pastor, when is the right time to propose? And how do you plan on proposing? Any tips?
4: I have no idea. My name's not Jesus. You know, you have to propose when you know that you're ready for marriage. You can support her, and you can support her even if she can't work, because you don't know tomorrow. You might get married, and she gets pregnant in 2 months, and it's a hard pregnancy, and the doctor says she has to lay in bed for the rest of the pregnancy. So can you support her if there's only one salary? Because you don't know tomorrow. So, financial capability. Secondly, are you marrying her because, well, we've been together for 6 years, or are you marrying her because you really love her? And you really want to be with her for the rest of your life. You know, some people get married just because, well, it's part of my 5-year plan. those marriages don't work out very well. You want to get married because you just want to be with her all the time. You get married when you know who you are. And one of the problems is sometimes young men, they get a girlfriend when they're 16, 17, 18 years old, but then they change. And the girl changes, but they're still together. But they really aren't anything alike anymore because they've both grown up now. And so I teach those young people, listen, you need to break up and find somebody based on who you are today, not based on who you were in high school. Does that make sense at all? One more question.
3: Speaking of attraction, what if you married a Christian girl that you later found out had cosmetic surgery and has altered her face and her body and never disclosed it before marriage? Isn't that deception?
4: Well, it's not like it's going to go away. I mean, you marry a Christian girl and she had a nose job. Well, forgive me, the nose they don't take it off at night. Okay, she had a little work done on her nose. It's not like you take it off at night. I mean, the stuff is there permanently. You've always enjoyed looking at it. So what's your problem? I mean, does a lady have a right to say, you know, you wear a toupee? Well, yeah, because I'm bald. Well, that's not being real. Guys, come on. You married her because you loved her. And if she's had a nose job or she's had her ears fixed or, you know, she's had her face lifted up a little bit or whatever, you like looking at her. What's your problem? Does that make sense at all? Brother John has had facial surgery because his eyelids, I guess when you get old, your eyelids come down over the top of your eyes. And he had his eyelids raised. I said, you did? He said, yeah, how do they look? I said, oh, I didn't notice any difference. So, you know, with all due respect, when was she supposed to tell you I had a nose job? Okay, so don't worry about it. All right, you're all thinking what I'm thinking, so let me just say it. But she had a breast implant also. Yeah, but it's not like they come out. You don't take them out at night. What's your problem? Is she supposed to sit down on the first date and say, I want you to know I had breast implants. What do you think? Okay, I mean, come on, let's get a little real. Fair enough? One more. That was not a nice one.
3: Master, we are married for 22 years now, but sometimes we sleep in different room because of my snore. Can COP do something like this? Parang man up, COP ladies, so we will be understand.
4: All right, let me tell you how to fix your snore. Number one, you can get online and buy some things that are called Bose Snoreless Earpieces. And it's made by Bose, and other companies make them also. You can give them, say, sweetheart, I have a birthday present for you, sweetheart. And say, because I know I snore, sweetheart, and I'm so sorry. And then she's got the snore-canceling earphones in her ears, and they really go down deep inside so you don't hear. Secondly, your snoring may be a sleep apnea problem that you have. Now, I'm not a doctor, and I'm not giving medical advice. But one of the things that you'll find in life is that people who have bad snoring issues usually wind up with high blood pressure, they wind up with heart problems and all those things because of sleep apnea. And so what you need to do is, if you love your wife, go get a sleep test. Now, when you go get a sleep test, they'll measure how many times you wake up every hour because your airway is blocked. And then they give you a little thing that looks like a Top Gun pilot mask. It's called a CPAP. And you wear that CPAP when you go to sleep at night, and you sleep perfectly, your health improves, and your wife sleeps like a baby because you don't snore anymore. Are we still here? You need to go have a doctor take a look and order what they call a sleep test. And especially as guys get older, I know a lot of people who carry them, okay? It's called a CPAP. It looks like a little mask that sits on your face, and it keeps you breathing properly all night long. Your blood pressure will go down. Your health will improve. Everything about it. All of the major hospitals have what they call sleep testing. Honestly, guys, it will help your health. I know of men in the church that were having major, major medical issues with high blood pressure and all kinds of horrible things. And when they got their CPAP, their entire life completely changed. Life completely changes. Blood pressure comes down. You awake rested in the morning. You feel good. Your health improves. Everything does better. All right, we'll end there today. That was a nicer question to end on.
0: Ayan, napakaganda ng ating na tutunan ngayong araw na to. Ang Man Up Breakfast with Pastor Samral, How to Treat a Lady. 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At i-apply natin sa ating buhay nang sa ganon na we will be continuously be blessed and continuously walk with the Lord.
1: Amen. And ako, Kuya Pete, very excited ako sa susunod na buwan.
0: Yes.
1: Isa yan sa mga nilook forward ko eh. Every month. Kasi talagang this is something new that COP has for us, lalo sa mga kalalakihan. So, pero wishing na parang thinking lang na very blessed din talaga yung mga parents na may mga lalaki anak tulad ni Kuya Peter. And dyan na po nagtatapos ang ating episode for today. We hope to hear from you. Continue to send your message sa Manap group chat or sa Bible Radio group chat kung may mga gusto kayong pabati. 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So, that's all for our episode for today. Magbabalik muli next week ang Manap Radio, building,
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0: verses 1 to 8. When God wants to tell us the same thing three times in just a few verses, he's trying to get our attention. Fret means to constantly or visibly be worried or anxious. We need not to fret about things. In verse 8, we see that if we're fretting, it always leads to evil. Wow. So therefore, is it worth it to fret about our life? Is it worth it to fret about our ministry? Sometimes I see people in the ministries in the church. It's supposed to be such a joy to serve the Lord, but some people fret about their ministries. They're so worried about, oh, there was this miscommunication, or this person said this to me, or this person didn't do this, or this person didn't smile at me, or this person said it the wrong way. And they fret and they fret, or maybe there really was a mistake made in the ministry. And instead of just saying, all right, there was a mistake made, we're sorry, let's move on, they go back and spend so much time going backwards, looking backwards. Well, yeah, but so-and-so said, yeah, but before that, so-and-so said. They're fretting about their ministry. What does verse 8 say? Fretting always leads to evil. Instead, God gives us a lot of positive alternatives for fretting from verses 2 to 7. He says we can trust, do good, dwell, enjoy, delight, commit, trust, be still, wait. These are a lot of good things that we can do. Now, if you are going to trust, if you're going to spend your time and energy doing good to your co-ministry members, doing good to people, bringing them something that they need, smiling at them, saying nice things, dwell in the Lord and enjoy. If you are spending your time and energy, enjoy, delight. Wow, delighting, commit. Trust, be still, wait. If you would spend all of your time and energy actively engaging in those activities, what do you think is going to happen to your fretting? Do you think your co-ministers and those people that you are, say, ushers with or children's workers with or in your Connect group, do you think that your co-ministers will appreciate the new you? I think so. So let's get this in our insides. Instead of fretting, we're supposed to trust, do good, dwell, enjoy, delight, commit, be still, wait. And it says, in fact, that we can refrain from anger and turn from wrath. Now, a lot of people don't even consider that this might be up to us, because people say things like, he made me mad, or that made me so angry, as though it's his fault that I'm mad, or it's that object or that circumstance's fault that I'm so angry. Nothing can make you mad. You can refrain from anger and turn from wrath. So it's a choice. We can turn away from it. So let's pay attention. When God says something three times in eight verses, it must be something he wants to get our attention about, and it must be something that's a fairly common problem. Let's not fret about our ministry, about our life, but instead let's trust in the Lord and enjoy serving him together.
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1: I'm Mikey, Austin, Cliff, Scoop, Eric. We're a band called Seventh Time Down. This is our second time here at Cathedral of Praise, our second time going in to take part in the Daily Manna in Aroma and Happy Land. And we want to encourage you guys that if you've not been involved in that, take a step of faith and go and volunteer your time. 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Go and steward the presence of God in Aroma and Happy Land. Take part in what your church is doing. We've been there two times. for about 2 hours, and it has, you know, it changed the kids' lives when we go in and hand them a meal, but I'm telling you, it has done something inside of our hearts that can never be undone. So we want to challenge you and encourage you to go take part in the feeding, the daily manna. I guarantee you it will change your life, and it will change the lives of these kids there receiving this food. So thank you guys for having us. This has been awesome.
8: 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Now, what do? We talk about questions and we answer them from the Word of God. We talk about Christian music and we review artists and much, much more. 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And that's a number 4, okay? Are you for real? Now, each day we are bringing you something different, but I promise you, it is always going to come from the Word of God. We're going to tackle things. We're going to tackle topics of life and things that you face, but we're going to get the answer from the Word of life, which is the Word of God. Check us out, and let me ask you, are you for real?

0: 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Hello everybody and welcome to DZBR 531 First on the Dial, and you are listening to Bible Radio. This is Pastor Joey Pagadora and I'm joining Pastor David Samuel for today's devotions. Thank you for joining us for 60 minutes of praying together, worshiping God together, and reading His Word together. It's just a privilege to have you join us. Let's start by opening in prayer. Father, we thank you for this beautiful day, and we thank you, God, for your goodness in our lives. We thank you that as we wake up every morning, your mercy is always new. And we thank you, Lord, that right now we can learn from your word that is a lamp to our feet and a light to our path. We thank you that we can learn your ways so that we will be able to take steps that are firm. So let everything that we say and do today give glory to your name. In Jesus' name we pray, amen. Let's start off with Pastor David Samuel reading from Psalm 55, verses 4 to 8.
1: Every day we like to read some psalms together. We started in Psalms 55, verse 1 yesterday. Let's pick up with verse 4. Remember that David is having troubling thoughts and he's all wrought and discouraged because of all the things people are saying against him. He continues in verse 4, "My heart is in anguish within me. The terrors of death assail me. Fear and trembling have beset me. Horror has overwhelmed me. I said, oh, that I had the wings of a dove. I would fly away and be at rest. I would flee far away and stay in the desert. I would hurry to my place of shelter, far from the tempest and the storm." But you notice David said, "If I could, I would, but you can't." Sometimes, brothers and sisters, we would like to just get away from all the attacks and all the things spoken against us, but we can't. Sometimes, after having done everything we know to do to stand, as the Bible says, we just stand and we stand firm. Sometimes we stand there in the face of people hating us and staring us and saying ugly things against us because there is no place to run. Just take your stand. God is with you.

0: For our Old Testament reading today, we're going to be in 1 Samuel chapter 4, beginning with verse 1. And the Samuel's word came to all Israel. Now the Israelites went out to fight against the Philistines. The Israelites camped at Ebenezer and the Philistines at Achbek. The Philistines deployed their forces to meet Israel, and as the battle spread, Israel was defeated by the Philistines, who killed about 4,000 of them on the battlefield. When the soldiers returned to camp, the elders of Israel asked, "Why did the Lord bring defeat upon us today before the Philistines? Let us bring the Ark of the Lord's covenant from Shiloh so that it may go ahead of us and save us from the hand of our enemies." So the people sent men to Shiloh, and they brought back the Ark of the Covenant of the Lord Almighty, who was enthroned between the cherubim. And Eli's two sons, remember those corrupt guys that we've been talking about? These are the guys. These are the guys that were having sex with women in what we would call the house of God. These are the guys that were disrespecting God, had no regard for God, were stealing from the offerings. And Eli's two sons, Hophni and Phinehas, were there with the Ark of the Covenant. When the Ark of the Lord's Covenant came to the camp, all Israel raised such a great shout that the ground shook. Hearing the uproar, the Philistines asked, "What's all this shouting in the Hebrew camp?" When they learned that the Ark of the Lord had come into the camp, the Philistines were afraid. "A god has come into the camp," they said. "We're in trouble. Nothing like this has happened before. Woe to us. Who will deliver us from the hand of these mighty gods? They are the gods who struck down the Egyptians with all kinds of plagues in the desert. Be strong, Philistines, be men, or you will be subject to the Hebrews as they have been to you. Be men and fight." So the Philistines fought, and the Israelites were defeated, and every man fled to his tent. The slaughter was very great. Israel lost 30,000 foot soldiers. The Ark of God was captured, and Eli's two sons, Hophni and Phinehas, died. The same day, a Benjaminite ran from the battle line and came to Shiloh, his clothes torn and dust on his head. When he arrived, there was Eli sitting on his chair by the side of the road watching, because his heart feared for the Ark of God. When the man entered the town and told what happened, the whole town sent up a cry. Eli heard the outcry and asked, "What is the meaning of this uproar?" The man hurried over to Eli, who was 98 years old and whose eyes were set so that he could not see. He told Eli, "I have just come from the battle line. I fled from it this very day." Eli asked, "What happened, my son?" The man who brought the news replied, "Israel fled before the Philistines, and the army has suffered heavy losses. Also, your two sons, Hophni and Phinehas, are dead, and the Ark of God has been captured." When he mentioned the Ark of God, Eli fell backward off his chair by the side of the gate. His neck was broken and he died, for he was an old man and heavy. He had led Israel 40 years. His daughter-in-law, the wife of Phinehas, was pregnant and near the time of the delivery. When she heard the news that the Ark of God had been captured and that her father-in-law and her husband were dead, she went into labor and gave birth, but was overcome by her labor pains. As she was dying, the women attending her said, "Don't despair, you have given birth to a son." But she did not respond or pay attention. So she named the boy Ichabod, saying, "The glory has departed from Israel because of the capture of the Ark of God and the deaths of her father-in-law and husband." She said, "The glory has departed from Israel, for the Ark of God has been captured." Now, brothers and sisters, in my Bible, I make a little note off to the side of verse 10. Why did God's presence not stop defeat? That's a great question. Why did God's presence not stop defeat? And then I recognize, who are with the Ark of the Covenant? Two very corrupt spiritual leaders. And God will not share his glory with another. Now, as we go on here, when the Ark goes to Ashdod and Ekron, you're going to see that God's presence is powerful. But God would not let these two wicked men who had sex with women in the house of God and who were corrupted in the offerings, God would not let these two men have the glory of people looking at them because they were with the Ark. Chapter 5, verse 1. After the Philistines had captured the Ark of God, they took it from Ebenezer to Ashdod. Then they carried the Ark into Dagon's temple and set it up beside Dagon. When the people of Ashdod rose early the next day, there was Dagon. This is this demon idol. There was Dagon fallen on his face on the ground before the ark of the Lord. They took Dagon and put him back in his place. Now, please forgive me, brothers and sisters. There are things about idolatry that I just find so amusing. They had to pick up their idol and put it back in its place. They took Dagon and put him back in his place. But the following morning when they arose, there was Dagon, fallen on his face on the ground before the ark of the Lord. His head and his hands had been broken off and were lying on the threshold. Only his body remained. That is why to this day, neither the priests of Dagon nor any others who entered Dagon's temple at Ashdod's step on the threshold. The Lord's hand was heavy on the people of Ashdod and its vicinity. He brought devastation upon them and afflicted them with tumors. When the men of Ashdod saw what was happening, they said, "The ark of the God of Israel must not stay here with us, because his hand is heavy upon us and upon Dagon our God." Notice, the power of God's presence would not tolerate idols standing before him, nor would it tolerate how these people were treating him. Verse 18, so they called together all the rulers of the Philistines and asked them, "What shall we do with the ark of the God of Israel?" They answered, "Have the ark of the God of Israel moved to Gath." So they moved the ark of the God of Israel. But after they moved it, the Lord's hand was against that city, throwing it into great panic. He inflicted the people of the city of that city, both young and old, with an outbreak of tumors, and they sent the ark of God to Ekron. As the ark of the God was entering Ekron, the people of Ekron cried out, "They have brought the ark of the God of Israel around us to kill us and our people." So they called together all the rulers of the Philistines and said, "Send the ark of the God of Israel away. Let it go back to its own place, or it will kill us and our people." For death had filled the city with panic. God's hand was very heavy on it. Those who did not die were afflicted with tumors, and the outcry of the city went up to heaven. Chapter 6, verse 1. When the ark of the Lord had been in the Philistine territory 7 months, the Philistines called for the priests and diviners and said, "What shall we do with the ark of the Lord? Tell us how we should send it back to its place." They replied, "If you return the ark of the God of Israel, do not send it away empty, but by all means send a guilt offering to him. Then you will be healed, and you will know why his hand has not been lifted from you." The Philistines asked, "What guilt offering should we send to him?" They replied, 5 gold tumors, 5 gold rats, according to the numbers of the Philistine rulers, because of the same plague has struck both you and your rulers. Make models of the tumors and of the rats that are destroying the country, and pay honor to Israel's God. Perhaps he will lift his hand from you and your gods and your hand. But why do you harden your hearts as the Egyptians and Pharaoh did? When he treated them harshly, did they not send the Israelites out so they could go on their way? Now then, get a new cart ready with 2 cows that have calved and have never been yoked. Hitch the cows to the cart and take their calves away and pen them up. Take the ark of the Lord and put it on the cart, and in a chest beside it, put the gold objects you are sending back to him as a guilt offering. Send it on its way, but keep watching it. If it goes up to its own territory toward Beth Shemesh, then the Lord has brought this great disaster on us. But if it does not, then we know that it was not his hand that struck us, and that it happened to us by chance. So they did this. They took 2 such cows and hitched them to the cart, penned up their calves. Now, please remember, that means a cow will never leave its calf. They penned up the calves. They placed the ark of the Lord on the cart, and along with it the chest containing the gold rats and the models of the tumors. Then the cows went straight toward Beth Shemesh, keeping on the road and following all the way. They did not turn to the right or to the left. The rulers of the Philistines followed them as far as the border of Beth Shemesh. We'll stop there today, but I want you to notice, people of this world, they had more respect for God than the 2 sons of Eli. Now, that's a sad commentary in this passage. They recognized the presence of God. They recognized that they had done wrong. They recognized the need to make a guilt offering, when the 2 sons of Eli did not. That is sad when the people of this world understand God more than spiritual leaders.
1: You just heard Pastor David Samuel reading from 1 Samuel chapters 4 to 6. It is so good to have the Word of God read to us. I hope that you opened your heart and you let the Word of God be planted deep inside of you. And as the Word of God has been planted in us, let it be watered, let it bear fruit, the fruit of change, and also the fruit of having a real relationship with God. Let's come into the presence of God right now and have a great time of worship. Yeah.

0: Our New Testament passage today is found in the book of John, chapter 4, beginning with verse 27. It's a beautiful passage about the harvest. Just then the disciples returned and were surprised to find him talking with a woman. But no one asked him, "What do you want?" or "Why are you talking to her?" Isn't it interesting how when people see you and you don't fit into their box of what you think and what they think about the prejudices and bigotries of this world, they are surprised when you don't fit into their boxes of prejudice. Verse 28. Then leaving her water jar, the woman went back to the town and said to the people, "Come, see a man who told me everything I ever did. Could this be the Christ?" They came out of the town and made their way toward him. Meanwhile, the disciples urged him, "Rabbi, eat something." But he said to them, "I have food to eat you know nothing about." Then his disciples said to each other, "Could someone have brought him food?" "My food," Jesus said, "is to do the will of him who sent me and to finish his work." Now, brothers and sisters, too often you and I hear these things about burnout. Almost all of my spiritual life, I've heard preachers talk about burnout. I looked at one pastor and he was talking about how he had been burned out. And so after he finished this big sermon on pastors need to learn to relax and take it easy and not burn out, I said, How many times did you used to preach a week when you got burned out?" He said, "Oh, I preached every Sunday." I said, "How many times on Sunday?" "Once." And I said, "How many other services did you do a week?" "Oh, our church just had one service a week." I said, "How many people did you visit during the week?" "Oh, we don't do visitation in our church." I said, "Oh." I said, "Well, what did you do all week?" He said, "Well, I just meditated on the word and you know, made a few hospital calls and things like that." And I said, "And that burned you out." And I just turned and walked away. Please forgive me. There are too many lazy preachers out there talking about burnout. There are too many lazy Christians out there talking about burnout. Now, I want you to notice what Jesus said. "My food, the thing that restores me and gives me strength, the thing that gives me energy, is to do the will of him who sent me and finish his work." Brothers and sisters, I don't believe in burnout. If you're doing the will of God, it rejuvenates you as you do it. Last week, I preached, 14 times altogether, between classes and services and revival nights and everything else. I preached 14 times. Was I tired at the end of the week? Was I tired by Sunday night? Sure. Was I burned out? No. I was so excited and so happy. Look at what I've got to do for Jesus. When you do the will of God, it rejuvenates you. But now there's another thing that rejuvenates you, and finish his work. Now, this is why many people burn out, because they never finish what they start. They start lots of things, but they never finish it. There is a rejuvenation from finishing something. This is why every time you begin a project, you should have something called tapusna. You should have something called it's finished already. Never have something that's just completely open-ended. Have milestones, have something in there that's finishing points, because every time you hit a finishing point, there's a rejuvenation that flows into your life. "My food," said Jesus, "is to do the will of him who sent me and finish his work." Verse 35, "Do not say 4 months more and then the harvest. I tell you, open your eyes and look at the fields. They are ripe for harvest." Now, isn't it interesting? When you look at this passage, what was Jesus telling them to look at? That woman had gone back to the village, and all of those villages, verse 30, were making their way toward him. They were walking through the fields. An entire village was walking through the fields toward Jesus. And he said, "You just need to understand. There are seasons in which the harvest is ripe." Say, all right, how can you recognize a harvest is ripe? Now, this is the question. When you're looking at your school, when you're looking at your office, when you're looking at your family, when you're looking at a barangay, how can you tell when the harvest is ripe? It has nothing to do with the, quote, quality of the people, I hear that so often today. We have to evangelize a certain quality of people because we only want that quality in our homogeneous focused church. Jesus was talking about a harvest of people that had been rejected by the rest of Israel society, a village of Samaritans. Now, how can you tell when these people were ready? Number one, they came quickly to words of hope. The woman responded quickly, and the whole village came quickly to words of hope. Also, they focused on Jesus. Let me say that again. They focused on Jesus. And then in verse 40, they want more of Jesus. You'll see here in just a minute, they wanted Jesus to stay. And in verse 41, they responded to his word. You can tell when a harvest is ripe. People respond quickly to the words of hope. They focus on Christ. They want more of Christ, verse 40, and they respond to his word, verse 41. Now let's keep reading. I tell you, open your eyes and look at the fields. They are ripe. This is how you can tell when a harvest is ripe. Even now, the reaper draws his wages. Even now, he harvests the crop for eternal life, so that the sower and the reaper may be glad together. Thus the saying, one sows and another reaps, is true. I send you to reap what you have not worked for, but others have done the hard work and have reaped the benefits of their labor. Many Samaritans believed, and from that town believed in him because of that woman's testimony. He told me everything I ever did. So when the Samaritans came to him, they urged him to stay with him, and he stayed 2 days. And because of his words, many more became believers. Now, again, brothers and sisters, notice, how do you recognize a harvest ripe for the harvest? Verse 30, they responded quickly to words of hope. Verse 30, they came quickly to Jesus. Verse 40, they want more of Jesus. Verse 41, they respond to the word. But now there's another passage I want to deal with here. He says in verse 38, I sent you to reap what others have not worked for. Others have done the hard work, and you have reaped the benefits of their labor. There are many churches today, and there are many preachers today that are proselyting churches and proselyting preachers. They don't want to do the work of evangelism, but they want to recruit people that are already saved. And they use this verse and they say, we reap where others have sowed. No, they're not reaping. They're going into the barn and taking the harvest. They're not doing any of the work. They're not going to the harvest field and reaping. This verse is totally misused. Now, I challenge you, brothers and sisters, that's not what we're supposed to be like. That's not building the kingdom of God. That's just moving Christians around from church to church. And like one great church growth person said, 25% of the Christians in every city have no local church, and they just move around like this big movement. And it looks like churches are exploding, but the churches are not exploding. It's just a whole bunch of people move over there because there's something going on right now. And then the next new thing in town, they'll all move over there. That's not church growth. Now, when the Bible speaks of reaping where others have sown, what we're talking about is others have gone out and preached the gospel, and there's been no harvest yet. They've just planted the seed. Now, to reap where others have sown means others have planted the seed, but then we go into the harvest field and lead these people to Christ and bring that harvest into the barn. That's our responsibility. Much has been done today in Christian television and Christian radio and printed page and people sharing the gospel with their family and friends, and the seed has been planted. But you still have to get out of the church building, go into the harvest field, and reap the harvest. They said to the woman, we no longer believe just because of what you have said. Now we have heard for ourselves and know that this man really is the Savior of the world. What an absolute incredible thought. An entire village came to Christ because of one woman's testimony. And when they began to experience Jesus, they said, we really know this man is the Savior of the world. Fascinating. These are Samaritans. These are people that are despised, but they know Jesus is the Savior. John says he came to his own and his own received him not. They rejected him, but these Samaritans did not reject him.
1: You just heard Pastor David Samuel reading from John chapter 4, verse 27 to 42. What a great joy to be able to hear from the Lord himself. His word allows us to get to know him, his thoughts, his desires, his ways, how God is, who he is in our lives. Let's come to the presence of God, lift our hearts to him, and worship him.

Now for Proverbs, for some wisdom today. Proverbs chapter 22, we'll start in verse 12 where we left off yesterday. The eyes of the Lord keep watch over knowledge, but he frustrates the words of the unfaithful. Now, that's interesting. The eyes of the Lord keep watch over knowledge. That's facts. God keeps facts unchangeable, but he frustrates the words of the unfaithful. The sluggard, the lazy man says, there's a lion outside, or I will be murdered in the street. A lazy man always has crazy, ridiculous excuses for why they can't work. I can't go outside. There's a lion. I can't go outside. I'll be murdered in the streets. Lazy people always have an excuse to stay home and sleep. Verse 14. The mouth of an adulteress is a deep pit. He who is under the Lord's wrath will fall into it. Wow. Now, in my column of my Bible, I write, why people fall into sexual sin. I talked with a pastor one time, and he'd really messed up his life. He'd gone off in adultery. And we'd been talking for a while, and then I looked at him and I said, now, let's talk about some other areas of your life. He said, well, the only problem here is sex. I said, no. And I brought him back to this verse. I said, why are you under the Lord's wrath? Why is God upset with you? What have you been doing that brought God's anger against you? Now, that's a hard thing to think about. The mouth of an adulteress is a deep pit. When an adulterous woman begins to speak, it's very easy for a man to fall into it. If he is under the Lord's wrath, if God is angry. Now, if a man's been living a life that's pleasing to God, I'm sorry, the woman's words just don't mean anything. But the seductiveness really gets a hold of you when you've been living a life that brings God's wrath. So if there's sexual sin in your life, I would not just look at the sexual sin. I would look at what has been going on in my life that opened me to this, that brought the anger of God upon my life. Verse 15, folly is bound up in the heart of a child, but the rod of discipline will drive it far from him. Now, brothers and sisters, people always ask me, Pastor Summerall, should I spank my children? Yes. Now, I don't believe in spanking with belts or spanking with spoons. Use your hands so you know exactly how hard you're spanking them, and never do it when you're angry. Let there be a cooling off period. But children are foolish. Folly is bound up in the heart of a child. Only the rod of discipline, only corporal punishment, where children learn there are consequences. Now again, though, psychologists will always disagree with me and feel free, but, you know, don't kill the messenger. This is what the Bible says, and I think God understands human beings better than anybody else. Physical corporal punishment, the rod of discipline, will drive it from them. Young people need to learn there are consequences for their actions. Verse 16, he who oppresses the poor to increase his wealth, and he who gives gifts to the rich, both come to poverty. Now, in my column, I write two sources of poverty. Number one, when you oppress the poor to increase your wealth, God will bring you down. But also, trying to give gifts to rich people. Now, you know what, folks? We can't do that. Now, let's just be honest. You try to give a gift to a rich person, and you have to buy something that you could never afford for yourself. And so you're going to hurt yourself. Don't try to buy favor from rich people. And we're not talking about just blessing somebody now. We're talking about trying to curry the favor of somebody, trying to do something so that they will notice you. Don't do things like that. If you want to give a gift to somebody, give a gift from a good heart, but not to get their favor. It'll only bring poverty.

0: Father, we come to you and we pray for our brothers and sisters, Lord, and pray for healing to be upon their bodies. We pray for our brothers and sisters who are experiencing pains, God. Let there be relief. Let there be comfort, O Lord. And we just ask that you, Lord, are going to just restore their movements and that they'll be able to freely do what you want them to do, O God. Lord, we also pray for our brothers and sisters who are needing help when it comes to their blood pressures. This heat in summer, God, sometimes it's causing their blood pressures to spike. Let their bodies be sustained. Let your spirit, Lord, that dwells within them, quicken their mortal bodies, strengthen their mortal bodies, Lord. Bring life to their mortal bodies. And just let your covering and protection be upon them. We thank you for being our Jehovah Rapha. We pray for healing upon our brothers and sisters who are sick in their bodies. In Jesus' name we pray. Amen. Thank you for joining us today. Again, this has been Pastor Joey Pagadora joining in with Pastor David Samral here in Bible Radio DZBR 531. Until next time, have a great day.
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2: the pastor of the Cathedral of Praise. In Hebrews chapter 10, the end of the first generation of the church, there are people that are already bored with church and bored with God. 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Christians, watching church on TV, watching church on YouTube is not assembling yourself together. On the Lord's Day, you need to be in God's house. I want to challenge you today, be in the house of God every single week.
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13: Okay, yesterday we had choir rehearsal, but now we can sing it for real. 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Here we go. The Lord is my shepherd, everybody.
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3: Praise Moments. I'm Sister Bev. Today, we're going to look at Psalm 132, verse 7, which says, "Let us go to the sanctuary of the Lord. Let us worship at the footstool of His throne." Some

0: we heard that the ark was in Ephrathah. Then we found it there in the distant countryside. Let us go to the sanctuary and let us worship. So we heard, we found, let us go and let us worship. These are action words. So in this Psalm of Ascent, one of the 15 Psalms of Ascent, we have a great pattern for life. First of all, have you heard that God is alive and that He's moving in people's lives, that He's answering prayer? You know, one of the things that you might have heard, hey, God is answering prayer in morning prayer. So an action is needed to be set into motion. Morning prayer? Where can I go to morning prayer? If God is there answering prayer, I want to be there. So what's the next action word? We find it for ourselves. The ark of the presence of God had been so long in the house of Obed-Edom, way off in the countryside, that the people of Jerusalem had deemed it lost. But they heard about all the good things God was doing and blessing the house of Obed-Edom. So they set out to search for it with all their hearts, and they found it. So when they found it, what's the next action word? Let us go. Let's go. Let's go to the sanctuary. Let's go to the place where God's presence is being felt and manifest. Let's go to morning prayer. Let's go to the service. Let's go to overnight prayer. Hey, when is the overnight prayer anyway? When is the next one? Let's go. Let's go where God is showing up and blessing His people, because good things are happening in God's house and I don't want to miss it. So, in fact, how often can I be there? And then our last action word, let us worship. What are we going to do in God's sanctuary, in His dwelling place? When we go there, what are we going to do there? Let's worship. Let's worship God. Brothers and sisters, we don't want to come to God's dwelling place and stand in His very presence and do anything else but worship. We would never profane His presence by engaging in other activities in His very presence. For example, we would not sing secular songs in God's house. We would not pray to or exalt any other person or any other God except the Lord God, our Creator, our Savior. So we have a beautiful pattern laid out for us in these couple of verses. Let's go to the house of the Lord. Let's go to His sanctuary. He's blessing people there. And when we get there, what shall we do? Let's worship the Lord.
1: How are you, my fellow kids?
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0: What's up, people from the North Area, Quezon City, Bulacan, and so on? Are you up for great fun in God's house?
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2: I'm Mikey, Austin, Cliff, Scoob, Eric. We're a band called Seventh Time Down. This is our second time here at Cathedral of Praise, our second time going in to take part in the Daily Manna in Aroma and Happy Land. And we want to encourage you guys that if you've not been involved in that, take a step of faith and go and volunteer your time. Go and volunteer generosity. Go and steward the presence of God in Aroma and Happy Land. Take part in what your church is doing. We've been there two times for about 2 hours, and it has, you know, it changed the kids' lives when we go in and hand them a meal, but I'm telling you, it has done something inside of our hearts.

0: that can never be undone. So we want to challenge you and encourage you to go take part in the feeding, the daily manna. I guarantee you it will change your life, and it will change the lives of these kids there receiving this food. So thank you guys for having us. This has been awesome.
1: 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Now, what do? We talk about questions and we answer them from the Word of God. We talk about Christian music and we review artists and much, much more. Now, you need to be checking us out on Facebook because we have a Facebook page that you need to like. Or you can comment at dzbr.ruforreal. And that's a number 4, okay? Are you for real? Now, each day we are bringing you something different, but I promise you, it is always going to come from the Word of God. We're going to tackle things. We're going to tackle topics of life and things that you face, but we're going to get the answer from the Word of Life, which is the Word of God. Check us out, and let me ask you, are you for real?

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Hello, J-Jammers! That was This House by Evie McKinney, starting off our playlist. And welcome to another wonderful Thursday with me, Darlene, here on J-Jam Thursday Thoughts on DZBR 531 AM, The Bible Radio. Thank you for tuning in to our series of episodes. If this is your first time listening to our program, J-Jam stands for Jesus Jam, where we give you songs and scriptures to encourage and remind you of God's truth to help you get through the day. With Thursday Thoughts, we share real-life concerns, questions, or any topic that helps renew our mind and think more like the Bible teaches us. In Romans 12 verse 2, it says, "Don't copy the behavior and customs of this world, but let God transform you into a new person by changing the way you think. Then you will learn to know God's will for you, which is good and pleasing and perfect." 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Listen to One Day by KCJ, followed by Sing Like You've Already Won by Mercy Me. Don't change that dial and keep tuning in here with us. This is Darlene here on J-Jam Thursday Thoughts. Enjoy!

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1: Welcome back, J-Jammers. You are still tuning in with me, Darlene, here on J-Jam Thursday Thoughts. The Bible teaches us that being holy is not about avoiding certain foods. In 1 Peter 1 verse 16, it says, "For the scriptures say, you must be holy because I am holy." So what does it really mean to be holy? We'll get into that after we listen to some more music. Here is The Goodness by Toby Mac featuring Blessing Offer, followed by The Father's House by Corey Asbury. Stay tuned here on J-Jam Thursday Thoughts.

Welcome back, J-Jammers, and you're still tuning into J-Jam Thursday Thoughts with me, Darlene. Well, going back to our topic, to be holy as God is holy, it really just means choosing to live differently from the world around us. Not someone perfect, because God never expected that from us. But when we do mess up, we don't stay there. We turn away from it, and we choose God's path, which is righteousness. It also helps to understand what God actually hates, because when you truly love someone, you don't keep doing the things that hurt them or go against what they value, right? In the same way, if we say we love God, we won't keep holding on to the very things He calls sin. Take a moment, pause, be honest with yourself, come to God with humility, ask His forgiveness, and invite Him to change you, not just on the outside, but from the inside out. Now let's tune in to more music. Here is Just Believe by Brandon Lake and Bailey Zimmerman from their March 2026 single. And you're nowhere else but here on J-Jam Thursday Thoughts. Don't

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0: 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It's going to be awesome. It's going to be amazing because it's at East

Hello once again, J-Jammers. That was 40 by Four King and Country from the series House of David. If you have watched it, that's really good. And thank you for sticking around and listening to our topic and playlist for today. So holiness isn't something far that only a few people can reach. It isn't a status or a level that you unlock when you achieve certain things in life. No, to be holy is what God called us to be when we received salvation. It's choosing, you know, little by little to live in a way that honors God. And of course, we will still make mistakes, but we don't stay in them. We turn back to God again and again and again. Holiness means to walk away from sin, not out of pressure, but out of our love for God. Don't focus on trying to be better overnight. It doesn't work like that. Just come to God with an open and humble heart, ask for His forgiveness, and choose to follow Jesus one step at a time. Now let's listen to more music. Here is I Believe by Charity Gale, followed by The Jesus Way by Phil Wickham. Stay tuned here on JJAM Thursday Thoughts.

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1: 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Now let's listen to more music. Here is Worthy of It All by CeCe Winans, followed by Come to the Altar by Elevation Worship. And you're nowhere else but here on J-Jam Thursday Thoughts.

Hello, J-Jammers! You are still listening with me, Darlene, here on J-Jam's Thursday Thoughts. And, of course, next week, join us once again for another episode of J-Jamming. Yes, we have to say goodbye for now. But thank you so much, J-Jammers, for tuning in here with us on our program. We still have one more song for you, but before that, let me share with you this verse from Hebrews 12, verse 14. Work at living in peace with everyone, and work at living a holy life, for those who are not holy will not see the Lord. Keep that in mind. And I hope that you were blessed with what you have heard today in our Thursday Thoughts episode. I hope and pray that your life has been filled with more of Jesus music. Thank you for spending your time with me, Darlene. And to complete our playlist, listen to Jesus Loves by Zach Williams. Have an awesome Thursday, J-Jammers, and a bountiful 2026.

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2: This is Praise Moments. I'm Sister Bev. Today we're looking at Psalm 34, verse 5, which says, "Those who look to Him are radiant. Their faces are never covered with shame." What a beautiful verse, and it is tied together with several other verses in Scripture, which we might be amazed to think that the Bible talks so much about being radiant. You know, we think of, oh, the bride was radiant. She was just glowing. She was beautiful. We use it like that. But it's amazing to think that we can be radiant because we have looked to Him according to this verse. In Jeremiah chapter 31, verse 12, it says, "They will come home and sing songs of joy on the heights of Jerusalem. They will be radiant because of the Lord's good gifts." This is the New Living Translation. "The abundant crops of grain, new wine and olive oil, and the healthy flocks and herds, their life will be like a well-watered garden, and all their sorrows will be gone." This passage in Jeremiah, it's talking about people who have maybe stepped away from the Lord, made a mess in some aspect of their life. Their sin crept in their life. They've been away from God. Now, that might be you, or you might know somebody who is in that situation. What do you do? Don't run from God. Run to God. Why? Because when you joyfully repent of your sin, He forgives. And according to what we just read in Jeremiah, those people who come back to Him, they're going to be radiant when they come back. Why? Because of all the Lord's good gifts, the abundant crops, the new wine, the olive oil. I can't even tell you how many people I have counseled with who have sinned in some way. They've done something. They've committed some sin. And then they think, oh, that's the end of all my blessings. The blessings of God will be gone from my life now forever. Well, why? Did you repent? Yes, but I did something so bad. Yes, but this verse says, when we look to Him, we are radiant. When we come back to Him, we are radiant because of God's good gifts. And this chapter talks about how He will bless our businesses, our crops. And don't you remember that it's the goodness, it's the kindness of God that leads people to repentance? When God lavishes His goodness, His kindness upon us, it helps us to live in that place of repentance, that place of submission to Him. So I just ask you, if you've made a mess of your life or you know someone who has, don't let that person run from God, but run to Him. Look to Him, because looking to God, we will be radiant and not ashamed.

0: I'm Pastor Sumrall,
1: the pastor of the Cathedral of Praise. In Hebrews chapter 10, the end of the first generation of the church, there are people that are already bored with church and bored with God. Can you believe it? So Paul had to write to them and said, would you stop forsaking the assembling of yourselves together, as is the habit of some? Christians, watching church on TV, watching church on YouTube is not assembling yourself together. On the Lord's Day, you need to be in God's house. I want to challenge you today, be in the house of God every single week.
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3: #remain in Christ.

And that was All That I Need by CC Winans. Hi everyone, you're still tuning in to Weavership and we're still talking about Psalm 14. Psalm 14 verse 3 says, "All have turned away, all have become corrupt. There is no one does good, not even one." It's easy to feel discouraged nowadays. A lot of things happening, not just in our country, but also internationally. But this verse points us that God is our solution. When life seems full of wrongs, we can stand firm knowing God is our guide. Alright, let's have music up next to our playlist or these songs. God is Able by The Worship Initiative and Shane and Shane, followed by Wherever You Lead by Kristen DeMarco and Bethel Music. 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
1: The pastor of the Cathedral of Praise. 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
1: Hi everyone, my name is Jeline and you're still tuning in to We Worship. I hope you guys are having fun with our playlist and at the same time enjoying our topic, which is centered about Psalm 14. Let's take a moment again to look at Psalm 14 verse 2, where it says, "The Lord looks down from heaven on all mankind to see if there are any who understand, any who seek God." God's promise is simple. He sees those who seek Him. You might feel small or powerless, but your heart matters to God. Your faith, your prayer, your love, it all counts. Keep seeking Him and He'll never fail you. Let's head back to our playlist. This song is Trust in God by Elevation Worship. Enjoy!

And that was Known by Thorin Mills. You're still listening to Viewership. Psalm 14 verse 7 says, "Oh, that salvation is for Israel would come out of Zion. When the Lord restores His people, let Jacob rejoice and Israel be glad." Even when everything seems lost, God's salvation is near. This verse reminds us that restoration comes from Him and Him alone. No matter how tough life is, God can make joy rise from despair. Hold on to His promises today. Alright, let's have music. This song is Faithful God by Laura Story. Enjoy!

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2: Paul says in Hebrews chapter 10, do not forsake the assembling of yourselves together as is the habit of some. 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You need to be in God's house. You need to gather together with other believers. 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Make sure you and the whole family are in God's house.
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And that was Build My Life by House Fires. We're already at the last leg of our program, and let me read to you again Psalm 14 verse 1. The fool says in his heart, there is no God. Those who say there is no God, my friends, the Bible calls them fools. So my friends, let's not be fools. Let's stand strong in faith, trusting in God even when the world says otherwise. Psalm 14 calls us to live differently. Honest, faithful, and full of hope. Alright, I hope you guys were encouraged. Thank you so much for tuning in. We love to hear from you. 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This is Jeline. I'll catch you again next time here on We Worship, where we hear how we make worship our lifestyle. Here's our last songs, but definitely not the least. These are My Victory by Crowder, followed by Fearless by Jasmine Murray. God bless everyone! You can-

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3: Praise Moments. I'm Sister Bev. Today we're looking at Psalm 132, verses 4 to 5. It says, I will not let my eyes sleep, nor close my eyelids in slumber, until I find a place to build a house for the Lord, a sanctuary for the mighty one of Israel. Every time I see that verse, I literally think about our missions committee searching for a property for a new campus or especially for a new branch. And definitely, they show this kind of determination. They don't want to rest until they find themselves successful, like where's the best transportation, centrally located, lots of parking, and so on. But we can look at this verse in a very personal and special way. Because King David, he had prepared a place or room for the presence of God. He had prepared a tent for the mighty one of Israel there in Jerusalem. And there are so many people that I know, they don't make any preparation. They don't make any room for the Lord. They rush through life and they have all kinds of appointments. They have their jobs and their families and their friends and their food trips or whatever they're doing. They say that they have no room. They say that they have no time for God. They're busy. And you know what? Those same people, later on when they have a need, then they wonder, God, where are you? I thought you're there for me. But David made room. He made time. He made a place for the presence of God. It was his priority one. So we know that we have an expectation. When we go to church, let's go to his sanctuary. Let's worship him. We know that we can expect the presence of the mighty one of Israel. You know, never come to church without expectations. We should have expectations. Miracles happen where his presence is found.
4: 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Now, what do? We talk about questions and we answer them from the Word of God. We talk about Christian music and we review artists and much, much more. Now, you need to be checking us out on Facebook because we have a Facebook page that you need to like. Or you can comment at dzbr.ruforreal. And that's a number 4, okay? Are you for real? Now, each day we are bringing you something different, but I promise you, it is always going to come from the Word of God. We're going to tackle things. We're going to tackle topics of life and things that you face, but we're going to get the answer from the Word of Life, which is the Word of God. Check us out, and let me ask you, are you for real?

0: Hello and welcome to all our wonderful brothers and sisters. I am Doc Lisette and we are here for another awesome episode on Health on Target. I'm sure all of us are excited when the weekend is just around the corner, or perhaps if we are going on a vacation. We look forward to just relaxing and recharging after a busy week. On the other hand, there may be some of us who are what we call workaholics and cannot seem to log off from work. So today, blessed listeners, we will be talking about Sabbath and rest, God's prescription for burnout. Joining me today is one of our favorite guests here on Health on Target. Allow me to introduce our guest for today's episode. Our speaker, Dr. Leona Paula Maliari, completed her degree as Doctor of Medicine at University of Santo Tomas. She finished her pediatric residency training at Cardinal Santos Medical Center and her fellowship training in pediatric gastroenterology, hepatology, and nutrition at Philippine Children's Medical Center. She is a diplomate of Philippine Pediatric Society and diplomate of Philippine Society of Pediatric Gastroenterology, Hepatology, and Nutrition. She is part of Luke's Call Fellowship Medical Team, a DZBR Bible Radio Health on Target producer and scriptwriter, Go Group leader, servant of Joyful Morning Praise Choir, and NASA musician. Hello, Dr. Paula. Welcome and thank you for joining us on another episode of Health on Target.
1: Hello, good day, Dr. Lisette, and to all our blessed listeners. It's always a pleasure to be back here on Health on Target. Ang ganda po ng topic natin.
0: Yes, napapanahon.
1: Yes.
0: Napapanahon ng topic natin, Dr. Paula. Yes. No? Yeah, so have you heard about burnout? Madami po tayong cases nito in medical setting, di ba po?
1: Yes, opo. Especially post-pandemic, we hear this term often. Parang mga nababurnout.
0: Even nung pandemic.
1: Ah, yes.
0: Kasi hindi naman tayo sanay nung pandemic.
1: True.
0: Kaya I'm sure. Tapos yes. Na-carry na lang, no?
1: Until after,
0: no? Post-pandemic. Yes,
1: so
0: po.
1: Even all ages, kahit mga young people, may hear nababurnout sila. And also, especially among the working people. Yan.
0: Okay. Yan. So before we begin, allow me to share some health facts po, no? Burnout is included in the 11th revision of the International Classification of Diseases, ICD-11, as an occupational phenomenon, and it is not classified as medical condition. It is described in the chapter Factors Influencing Health Status or Contact with Health Services, which includes reason for which people contact health services but that are not classed as illnesses or health conditions. Burnout is defined in ICD-11 as follows. Burnout is a syndrome conceptualized as resulting from chronic workplace stress that has not been successfully managed. It is characterized by three dimensions: feeling of energy depletion or exhaustion, increased mental distance from one's job, or feeling of negativism or cynicism related to one's job, and reduced professional efficiency. Burnout refers specifically to phenomena in the occupational context and should not be applied to describe experiences in other areas of life. An article from Forbes cited a new 2025 study that states that job burnout is at 66%. An all-time high, and suggests the mandatory return to office may exacerbate stressors for workers already struggling in today's workplace.
1: Mm.
0: According to new research from Moodle, 66% of American employees are experiencing some sort of burnout in 2025. The data shows that younger generations are facing significantly higher rates of burnout, with 81% of 18 to 24-year-old, 83% of 25 to 34-year-old reporting burnout, compared to just 49% of those age 55 and older.
1: Medyo malayo po yung gap, Doktora, no? Talagang
0: yes.
1: Younger people are reporting more.
0: Siguro yung 55 and older mas kaya na nilang
1: dalhin. Mas resilient na yan.
0: Yes, resilient. That's the term. Okay. Okay. And 65, usually, magre-retire na siguro sila.
1: Tama.
0: Yan. So, the top reasons for burnout across all ages group includes, 24% are stressed because they say they have more work to complete than time to do it. Another 24% say they don't have enough resources of the right tools to do their job properly. And 20% cite a poor economy that's impacting their well-being at work. 19% have stressed because they're taking on too much work due to labor shortage in their industry.
1: Mm-hmm.
0: Yan, di ba? Marami yan sa mga medical health worker, doktora, no?
1: Kasi sa atin po, hindi naman nagfa-follow sa 8-to-5 na job.
0: Totoo
1: beyond
0: yan.
1: The hours, physical strain.
0: Yeah. Hindi lang sa ibang job, pero sa job natin as healthcare worker, especially po yung sa kanina pinag-usapan natin, yung mga nurses.
1: Yung nurses natin.
0: Yan. 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Tsaka yung cite a poor economy. And not enough right tools. Kaya, actually, magaling silang gumawa ng makeshift na, alam mo yun?
1: Yes, oo. Para mga
0: 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Ayan.
1: DIY, doktor.
0: DIY. Ayan po. So, before we continue, allow me to share with you in Colossians chapter 3 verses 23 to 24, whatever you do, work at it with all your heart, as working for the Lord, not for human masters. Since you know that you will receive an inheritance from the Lord as a reward, it is the Lord Christ you are serving. And in Psalm chapter 73, verse 26, my flesh and my heart may fail, but God is the strength of my heart and my portion forever. Ayan, so based on Deloitte study, 70% of Gen Zs and 63% of millennials in the Philippines are experiencing burnout due to high demands of their workload. This number is far cry from the global average of 45%. This means that majority of the Philippine workforce has experienced or will be experiencing burnout due to stress-related work. This translates to a higher incidence of anxiety and stress, with 48% of millennials and 68% of Gen Zs in the Philippines claiming to be anxious and stressed out all or most of the time, higher than the global average of 46% for Gen Z and 38% for millennials.
1: Maganda po tong study na to, doktora, no? If we can make this on a bigger scale, siguro.
0: Apo.
1: Kasi compared to the global average, bakit po mas mataas kaya tayo?
0: Kasi third world.
1: Pwede po.
0: Diba?
1: So, we have a higher incidence of anxiety and stress, which we can see po, no? Sa mga patients natin ngayon sa clinic visits. Yeah. So, going back to our Bibles, it says in Isaiah chapter 40, verse 28 to 31. Do you not know? Have you not heard? The Lord is the everlasting God, the creator of the ends of the earth. He will not grow tired or weary, and his understanding no one can fathom. He gives strength to the weary and increases the power of the weak. Even youths grow tired and weary, and young men stumble and fall. But those who hope in the Lord will renew their strength. They will soar on wings like eagles. They will run and not grow weary. They will walk and not be faint. Wow, yan. Talagang tong verse na to, it sums up. Parang ito na po yung pinaka gusto nating ma-embody po from our topic today. Yan.
0: According to John Hopkins Medicine, when you sleep, your brain cycle repeatedly goes through two different types of sleep. Ito yung REM, rapid eye movement, sleep, and non-rapid eye movement sleep. The first part is non-REM sleep, which is composed of four stages. The first stage occurs between being awake and falling asleep. The second stage is light sleep,

0: deeply behind closed lids, and brain waves are similar to those during wakefulness. Rate of breathing increases and the body becomes temporarily paralyzed as we dream. The cycle then repeats itself, but with each cycle, you spend less time in the deeper stages, 3 and 4 of sleep. In a night, you will cycle through 4 or 5 times.
1: Pareho. Sleep bago yun.
2: Oo, doktora, umaabot kaya tayo sa so different. 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
2: Ay,
0: kasi no? I make sure mahaba yung tulog ko. 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
2: yes,
0: yan. Kasi
2: apa.
0: Diba mag-question na yun ng, sa isa't isa eh, kung paano tayo mag-rest talaga.
2: Rest.
0: Yan. 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
2: Yes, okay. No,
0: kasi ang alam ko lang yung REM, yung
2: ako
0: deep sleep.
2: Po, yes,
0: diba? So this is new. Yan, studies yan. So let me share po in Isaiah 26 verse 3, "You will keep in perfect peace those whose mind are steadfast because they trust in you. Let us continue trusting the Lord in everything. Praise the Lord. We will be back with our guests. So stay tuned po dito lang sa DZBR 531 Bible Radio, Health on Target."
2: Yan.
3: I'm Pastor Summerall,
4: the pastor of the Cathedral of Praise. In Hebrews chapter 10, the end of the first generation of the church, there are people that are already bored with church and bored with God. Can you believe it? So Paul had to write to them and said, "Would you stop forsaking the assembling of yourselves together, as is the habit of some?" Christians, watching church on TV, watching church on YouTube is not assembling yourself together. On the Lord's Day, you need to be in God's house. I want to challenge you today, be in the house of God every single week.
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2: Hello po. Yes. Yan. Good day.
1: Yan. So to start off, what happens to the body, Dr., and the mind when we rest? So how about when we don't get enough rest?
2: Yan. So before I start, let me share with you in 1 Peter 5 verse 7, casting all your anxieties on Him because He cares for you. When we rest po, so it's parang a body reset, no? So actually, in very simple terms lang, when we rest, all of our organ systems also rest. So our breathing slows down, yung heart rate din natin goes down, and then sabi po in studies, the neurons also switch off. So there are really certain brain processes that turn off, ayan, that allows us to go into sleep. Even yung muscles natin, they enter a state of atonia, ayan, or parang at rest din po talaga. So when we rest, it's like our body also, kumbaga if we compare it, nasa sleep mode ng computer natin, no? So if we don't get enough rest, then we don't have that extra recharge that we need, no? So yung mga kailangan, neurons na dapat nagpahinga, which is mapapansin nyo, pag hindi po kayo nakatulog, di talaga makafunction, no? Talaga yung brain. Very fuzzy and
1: kasi,
2: ano.
1: Kasi, diba, Dr. Ra, remember sa mga conference natin, especially sa mga gata sa nutrition, number one nila na sinasabi is mag-sleep.
2: Yes.
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1: 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And also our body has a natural circadian rhythm. 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Then it resets pag morning po talaga. Even your metabolism is affected yan if you don't get enough sleep. Talaga pong affected lahat ng organ systems natin. So even our immune system, especially if we don't have the added benefit of rest and sleep yan, hindi din po nakakagana ng maayos. So usually pag young tayo, kaya ko yan, parang matapos ko lang to talaga. But we don't know. Yan, opo, we don't know na.
0: Marating.
1: After that po eh, yung mayroon po talaga siyang ill effects sa body natin. In Psalm 73 verse 26, my flesh and my heart may fail, but God is the strength of my heart and my portion forever.
0: In the Bible, we can see instances where Jesus speaks of rest. In fact, even in Genesis during the creation, God himself rested. In Genesis chapter 2 verse 2, on the seventh day, God had finished his work of creation, so he rested from all his work. How do you think this applies to us now, ayun, Doctora?
1: Turo sa atin is if we don't know what to do, we always go back to the beginning. So even in Genesis in creation, God set apart a day, yan, for him to rest. Si God na yun.
0: Si God na yun, nag-rest,
1: na yun, nag-rest pa siya.
0: Ay, hindi nga so natutulog.
1: What about us? So what more tayo po, no? So, Sabbath, the word Sabbath or Sabbat, if I pronounce it correctly, Sabbat, is from the Hebrew word Sabbat. So, it seems to have derived from the verb Sabbat, meaning to stop, to cease, or to keep. Yan. So, theologically, it is rooted in God's rest following the 6 days of creation, like Dr. read a while ago in Genesis chapter 2. So, in the Old Testament, the observance of Sabbath is central to Jewish life. So, kanila po, talagang they observe it of the 8 holy days, Shabbat, the first and second days of Jewish, ano na po to, no? Pesach, Shavuot, Rosh. So, it's prescribed in the Torah and only the Sabbath is included in the Decalogue. So, though not holier than other holy days to them, the Sabbath is given special attention because of its frequency. So, talagang repetitive. Every week, kailangan meron. Once a month, talaga every week. Yet, despite any significance, that accrues on the basis of its frequency, it is included in their Decalogue. So its importance rests ultimately on its symbolic representation of creation daw. So even in sa mga Jewish po, di ba po, nakapag-Israel na kayo, Doktora,
0: yes,
1: no?
0: Po.
1: Talagang
0: yes, po.
1: Talagang kinukwento po, pati pag...
0: Sarado.
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0: 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Parang a day before nagluluto na para may makain sa hotel. 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
1: Yan, so yan. Talagang rest. So as God set the example for us, yan, to have a Sabbath day, it applies pa rin talaga until now.
0: Yeah. So, when we say rest in medical terms, Doctora, what does it mean?
1: So, kasi pag ano no, pag kanya-kanya, iba-iba yung dun sa rest. Iba rest nila yung 8 hours of sleep. Yung iba, pag rest nila, yung naka-relax sila,
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1: Yan, oo, ganun
0: soothing
1: po.
0: Soothing music, yan. Ganyan.
1: So, but according to American Psychological Association, there are different kinds of rest. So, physical rest, as it implies with the term itself, it's restoring your body's energy. So, it's prioritizing sleep, yung take ng mga power nap if you need one. So, it doesn't always mean you are keeping still. Yun po sabi yung Tore, iba nagpapamassage for their tense muscles, yan. Or even a workout, yung mga stretching, yan. So,
0: at Pilates.
1: Ayan. So, post-Pilates.
0: No, post-Pilates si Doktora.
1: Yan. So, you can also take active steps to improve your quality of sleep daw po yan. So you could, for example, marami po tayo na didistract sa phone bago matulog.
2: Yan.
1: Nagso-social media pa. So if you really want na hindi po maka-interfere, pag kami nag-notification, matutulog na sana.
2: May ilaw pang gano'n.
1: So we can turn it off talaga or put it out of the room yan. Pero sa atin pong mga doktor, hindi pong po
2: pwede.
1: Kasi baka may tumawag.
2: Totoo.
1: Yan. And then there's also a mental rest. So when your brain is active for long periods, you may feel mentally drained, yung mga board exam days yan, doktora,
2: yes,
1: nag-aaral, no? So we find ways to quiet your thoughts to give your brain a chance to refuel daw po. Like sa mga nag-students natin, yan. So sometimes we do mindless tasks like iba daw po, nagfo-fold ng laundry or hugas ng plato, yung mga hindi po kailangan ng mag-isip. Even Strongin, he encourages journaling for patients with racing thoughts. So sometimes marami po tayong iniisip, we want to offload, we can write them all down. Yeah. Practicing this can also help daw po. And also there's emotional rest. So emotional labor can also be a depleting experience. So sabi po ni Strongin, it involves finding practical ways to authentically express your feelings. So, yung iba po kasi they hold it in, yes. Ganun daw po yung kinakaya. So, resting emotionally.
2: Mas mahirap yun, doktora,
1: diba? Po, iniipon, no?
2: Iniipon mo, ho.
1: Could look like processing your emotions with a friend, yan, no? So, tayo, syempre, as Christians, we pray, we talk to God about it. Sa kanya po tayo nag-unload ng mga feelings or emotions natin, no? So, we may also set limits and boundaries with emotionally draining people and roles. Diba yung mga pag medyo trentahin na doktora pag...
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1: 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Or if you're stressed with a certain... Diba, may stress sa GC, nag-relieve
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1: 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Yan.
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1: Yes.
2: Minsan nakafollow ka dun sa tao. Tapos stress na stress ka sa ginagawa
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2: 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Sige.
1: Yes.
2: Hindi naman natin i-unfollow na lang natin. Huwag natin i-unfriend.
1: Yes, so,
2: parang
1: true.
2: Hindi na siya lumabas sa feeds natin.
1: Diba? And also social rest. So, yeah. Not only introverts need social rest. So, sometimes being around too much people can mean you're always on and it can be draining. Social rest may mean, kunyari, fewer activities that you need to spend time with other people daw. You may even want to set boundaries or limit time with people. Kung may lakad na ganitong oras, ay hindi na ako pwede.
2: RTD! RTD, doktora! Diba? Mga round table discussion. Hindi
1: yes.
2: Na natin lahat yan oo-oo-an.
1: Totoo, Dok.
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2: Tama. Lalo na, especially ngayon, napakalayo. Mas walang
1: yes.
2: Service.
1: Ay.
2: Mahal ang gasolina.
1: No.
2: 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So, and, hindi na natin talaga sila ino. 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
2: 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Kaya yan. So ngayon, nag-distance na tayo
1: yes.
2: Sa parang once a week na
1: totoo
2: lang.
1: Totoo.
2: Hindi na siya.
1: Hindi lahat.
2: Araw. Kasi nakakataba din yung doktor. Alang ka stress din yung mataba.
1: Totoo.
2: Diba kasi kain ka ng kain.
1: So it is important to focus daw po on relationships na lang that feel supportive and meaningful. And meron din daw po palang sensory rest. So the world can be loud and constant exposure to technology yan, yeah. Increases the noise and overwhelms your senses.
2: Yes, po. Opo.
1: So take a break daw po from anything that you rely on your senses to register. So yung mga cellphone break, social media break.
2: Earphone break. Kasi diba, lagi nakasuksok yan sa ears na.
1: Nagay, Dok.
2: Ng mga kabataan ngayon, no?
1: Totoo. Replacing screen time with restorative activities like going out with friends, spending time outdoors, and also creative rest. So meron daw po tayong mga ibang brothers and sisters who require creativity with their work or brainstorming, problem solving. So sometimes you also need a creative rest. Your brain also needs an occasional break from these demanding activities daw po. So pwede daw other activities like writing, baking, painting, yung mga for fun na lang. So it inspires a sense of awe and wonder like visiting a museum, yan. Ocean, punta sa dagat.
2: Ocean park.
1: Ayan. And also, sabi dito, actually, of course, these are data from studies of the American Psychological Association. Meron siya tatawag na spiritual rest. But for us, of course, as Christians,
2: Hindi tayo magre-rest.
1: Hindi, oo. And it's something that's part of our lifestyle. It's not something we go to lang when we feel stressed.
2: Diba, we found our rest kay God lang.
1: Oo, kay God lang.
2: Parang hindi ata totoo.
1: Yes, oo. So for that point, ano tayo dyan?
2: O baka naman yan dun sa mga tao na sobrang, yung like, sobrang devotee na.
1: Yes, pwede.
2: Alam mo yun?
1: Opo. To recharge.
2: I don't know.
1: Ayan. Also, reframing rest daw po. If you find yourself resistant to rest, so mayroon talaga mga
2: reframe.
1: Hindi po makapag-rest. Yung parang laging workaholic. Pagka may time na mag-rest, isip mo pa din yung mga gagawin mo. You cannot turn off yan. So it may be helpful to reframe the idea of rest altogether. So rather than a passive act that hinders your progress or productivity, think of rest as an investment in your energy store. Parang you will be more productive yan after you rest. Pero pa dati si Pastor, I forgot the name eh, pero one of the pastors na nag-visit sa atin sa COP na sabi niya na if you're tired, don't you know na just 1 second sa throne room ni God, praising Him, mag-praise and worship ka lang. You will be surprised na mare-restore ka more than a vacation. Yeah, yes. Sabi niya. She's true. Yes.
2: So before we take a break, let us remember and be encouraged by these verses. In Psalm chapter 13 verses 1 to 2, "But I have calmed and quieted myself. I am like wind child with its mother. Like a wind child, I am content." And in Proverbs chapter 19, verse 23, "The fear of the Lord leads to life. Then one rests content, untouched by trouble." We are really having a fruitful and meaningful discussion in our episode. And we will be back here on DCBR 531 Bible Radio, Health on Target.
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1: We are back here on Health on Target. I am Doc Lisette, and here with me is our beloved guest, Dr. Paula. We are talking about Sabbath and rest, God's prescription for burnout. Ayan. So on a more practical note, how can we ensure that we get enough rest or adequate rest? Ayan.
2: So, Doctor, natutunan ko talaga dito sa rest. Parang siguro I was one of those people na talaga always on the go. I think kasi lifestyle natin sa medicine, no?
1: Yes.
2: Parang I would sacrifice sleep or eating to finish all the things I needed to do. But as I grew older, I realized that we really need to prioritize our health and also to get enough rest. So, number one, of course, is to keep the Sabbath holy. Sometimes it may mean Saturday for some of us or Sunday, depends on our working people also. But talagang be in church, do your ministry on that day, and no work. Talaga, it's really something.
1: For God.
2: Yes, for God lang talaga. With no work, I mean, kahit ako walang maglalaba, walang mga household chores, walang any other thing. Na talagang Sunday is to be in God's house and to serve Him, yan, and to worship Him. Yan. And number two for me, a more practical note, talagang sleep. If you're going to schedule all your activities for the day, you schedule also na gantong oras, matutulog na
1: ako. Yes,
2: talagang time siya for sleeping and for rest. By that, we mean turning off talagang walang distractions like social media, turn it off.
1: Apo.
2: Talagang iba po, they need wind down time. Parang going to your bedtime, especially in children, as you're going to your bedtime an hour before, talagang nothing na stimulating anymore, no stimulating activities, no games or gadgets, ganun po. No? So that we ensure also that we have a good quality of restful sleep. But also the timing of the sleep.
1: How?
2: Well, dapat talagang ang growth hormone, Doktora, 8 p.m. Eh, no? Sa mga kids, tama po.
1: 8 to 9. Nasa deep sleep ang alam ko. Pero siguro 8 o'clock. So kailangan 8 o'clock na tutulog na sila.
2: Para tumangkad sila. Children, opo. Para yung growth potential talagang nare-reach, no? So, it's really being intentional that this is time that I will rest. Talaga po siya, if you don't finish that task, we do not sacrifice yung ating. Siguro, pagka-emergency po talaga, doktora, when it cannot be helped. No?
1: Pero at least naka-rest ka na.
2: Yes.
1: So, tulog na lang tayo.
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1: 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Yan.
2: And sa mga students po natin, we understand the workload, you have a lot of homework. So it also means that we need to guide our young ones on scheduling also. Pag-uwi sa bahay, we understand they need a little bit of downtime. Pero kung may kailangan tapusin, homework.
1: Pagkatapos lahat.
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2: Overemphasize, para in every episode, ata natin na mention natin yung daily devotions.
1: Yes.
2: So palagang, the rest that your body gets from sleep, pero yung rest in your heart, in your mind, yan. 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No stress, you just rely on His word and on His promises. So ako po pag hindi ko na-start yung day ng ganun, yan,
1: nalita
2: ko ng gising, kulang po eh. So other people naman before they sleep, talagang. Yung First Timothy Project po, di ba, papakinggan.
1: Pampatulog.
2: Pampatulog.
1: Sorry, pampatulog.
2: Totoo. So, yun po. So, in all the Bible verses we have read earlier, it is really God yet who gives us rest.
1: Allow me to share naman in Matthew chapter 12 verses 1 to 12 wherein Jesus makes a very powerful statement about being the Lord of Sabbath. So Jesus is the Lord of Sabbath. At the time Jesus went through the grain fields on Sabbath, his disciples were hungry and began to pick some heads of grain and eat them. When the Pharisees saw this, they said to him, "Look, your disciples are doing what is unlawful on Sabbath." He answered, "Haven't you read that David did when he and his companions were hungry? He entered the house of God and his companions ate the consecrated bread, which was not lawful for them to do, but only for the priest. Or haven't you read in the law that the priest on Sabbath duty in the temple desecrate the Sabbath and yet are innocent? I tell you that something greater than the temple is here. If you had known what these words mean, 'I desire mercy, not sacrifice,' you would not have condemned the innocent, for the Son of Man is Lord of Sabbath." Going on from that place, he went into their synagogue, and a man with shriveled hand was there. Looking for a reason to bring charges against Jesus, they asked him, "Is it lawful to heal on the Sabbath?" He said to them, "If anyone has sheep and it falls into a pit on the Sabbath, will you not take hold of it and lift it out? How much more valuable is a person than a sheep? Therefore, it is lawful to do good on the Sabbath." Then he said to the man, "Stretch out your hand." So he stretched it out, and it was completely restored, just as sound as the other. But the Pharisees went out and plotted how they might kill Jesus.
2: Sinabi na ni Jesus dito, no? "For the Son of Man is the Lord of the Sabbath."
1: Sabbath. Yeah. Amen.
2: Amen. Also po in Exodus 20 verse 8, "Remember the Sabbath day by keeping it holy." It's also part of something na sabi, we have to remember, no? "So 6 days you shall labor and do all your work, but the seventh day is a Sabbath to the Lord your God. On it you shall not do any work, neither you nor your son or daughter, nor your male or female servant, nor your animals, nor any foreigner residing in your towns. For in 6 days the Lord made the heavens and the earth, the sea, and all that is in them. But he rested on the seventh day. Therefore the Lord blessed the Sabbath day and make it holy."
1: Yeah.
2: So it's a holy day for the Lord.
1: Yeah. So yeah, we should really observe Sabbath, no? Doctor, as a busy doctor, mother, how do you rest and avoid burnout?
2: So, una-una po talaga yung devotions.
1: Yes.
2: Talagang kapag wala po yun, feel so drained yan. So, first thing in the morning yan, habang wala pa pong mga iniisip na busy schedule, yan, you need to pray yan. Tapos po, I play the piano. So, sinasabay ko na din may worship po siya pag nagpa-practice or yan, or may konting worship in after reading the Bible. Then, yung po rest, yun po as I mentioned earlier, naging struggle ko pa din po siya kasi iba yung schedule natin. So sometimes even if I say na itong time na to rest na and then may calls, yes, meron po talagang need na gawin. So ang lagi ko pong goal is yung Sunday. 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
2: Sabi. 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
1: Rounds, doktora.
2: Yung rounds. So, yung rounds po, minsan pag emergency, hindi talaga maiwasan, no? Pero yun, so, pero unahin ko yung work, ministry work, then
1: yes,
2: doing that. Kayo rin po, doktora, diba?
1: Yes,
2: time nyo rin with your ministry, yan.
1: Yeah, so, kaya ako nag 3 p.m.
2: Ayun,
1: nag-adjust kayo. Nag-adjust po tayo.
2: Yes.
1: Yeah.
2: Tapos yun po, so as a mother, so ako po, I really calendar and write things down because nakakalimutan ko siya.
1: Yeah.
2: At saka, it helps me unload po. At the start of the day, after na ng devotions and everything, maaalala ko na yung mga kailangan kong gawin for the day. So, pag hindi ko po siya nilist down,
1: makakalimutan na,
2: yes,
1: na natin.
2: Doctor,
1: yes,
2: doctor. Tsaka nasistress ako na baka hindi ko matapos, maka-carry over siya the next day or I might miss important deadlines or things that I need to do. Kasi aside from yung work natin as a doctor, di ba po, marami tayong mga additional positions, like you're the coordinator of something, you're in charge of ganitong committee, so sometimes there are also deadlines that you need to finish up. So, when I write down the things I need to do, naka-ano po siya, separate. So, the ministry, yung sa kids, sa house, and then yung sa work. Tapos, I try to prioritize. Another thing po, para talagang may rest, try to avoid over scheduling.
0: Oo naman.
2: Parang ano, Dr. Minsan, parang ha, hindi naman ata matatapos to in a day. So talaga
0: realistic
2: walang...
0: realistic na lang,
2: yes,
0: yan ba?
2: Yes, wala na pong ano, rest. Kasi I made a list, you try na matapos ko siya
0: in
2: to feel
0: day.
2: Accomplished. Pero hindi kaya. So siguro as I grew older, parang may small wins na lang.
0: Tsaka siguro, hindi naman kailangan ito. Lahat akuin mo.
2: Yes,
0: no? You try to delegate yung mga things, diba?
2: Delegate, yeah. Din. Parang more of talagang being intentional on how I spend my time to avoid getting burnt out. Pero yung pong relying talaga on God, eh. Cast all your anxieties.
0: Yes.
2: Yung alam mo, okay, nag-serve ako. So, okay na,
0: okay
2: to.
0: Na to.
2: Okay na, yes.
0: I'll go through this week, diba? Kahit ano pa yung,
2: kahit anong
0: ano
2: mangyari.
0: Pa yung mga load na dumating, kaya ko to. Kasi, na-recharge tayo ng Sunday, diba?
2: Opo. Yes. Pero minsan, meron akong ano, papractice akong piano Saturday. Actually, going Sunday, madaling araw. May tatawag emergency procedure, yan, foreign body. Tatanggihan ko po talaga yon because it's...
0: kasi unahin natin,
2: yes,
0: si Lord.
2: Yes, kasi
0: eh.
2: Ayoko niya, pwede, yes, ma'am. Papiano ko tomorrow. Let's call another doctor in. Yan. So, I think it's really yung unahin mo yung sabi sa'yo na keep the Sabbath holy.
0: Doktora, please share also your favorite verse on rest. Bible verse on rest.
2: So, my favorite Bible verse on rest is Matthew chapter 11. Verse 28 to 29, it says, "Come to me, all you who are weary and burdened, and I will give you rest. Take my yoke upon you and learn from me, for I am gentle and humble in heart, and you will find rest for your souls." Ito po kasi talagang may invitation, no, si,
0: yes,
2: Jesus. Come to me, and all you are weary and burdened. Kasi tayo po, at some point, we feel weary, talagang burdened, and si God lang talaga yung makakapagbigay sa atin ng rest. So, whenever I feel overwhelmed or stressed, I always go back to this verse po.
0: Yan. So, doktora, isingit ko lang, di ba?
2: Yes.
0: Kanina sinasabi ko sa'yo yung story.
2: Apo.
0: Sa Luke 10, chapter 41.
2: Yan. So,
0: yung story ni Martha and Mary. Mm. Kasi, dito is also an invitation, di ba? Sabi,
2: yes,
0: ni Lord, "Martha, Martha, the Lord answered, 'You are worried and upset about many things, but only one thing is needed. So Mary has chosen that is what is better, and it will not be taken away from her.'" So ano ba daw yun? What is needed? Yung rest, to be with Him.
2: Amen. Opo.
0: No, to be with His presence. Hindi physically, pero alam natin, di ba, nasa atin naman lagi si Lord.
2: Yes.
0: Every time na nagde-devotion tayo. So we found rest talaga sa piling ni Lord. Diba?
2: Amen. Apa.
0: Ayan. So as we end our discussion, let us remember in Psalms chapter 62 verses 1 to 2, "My soul finds rest in God alone. My salvation comes from Him. He alone is my rock and my salvation. He is my fortress. I will never be shaken."
2: Amen.
0: Thank you, Dr. Paula.
2: Yes.
0: We hope this episode has been blessing to all of you, no? Thank you, Jesus, for this gift of rest. So we just heard another meaningful and informative episode. Thank you, dear listeners, for joining us. We praise God for all He has done. In Isaiah chapter 53, verse 5, "But He was pierced for our transgressions. He was crushed for our iniquities. The punishment that brought us peace was on Him, and by His wounds we are healed." All the honor belongs to our God. 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
3: Paul says in Hebrews chapter 10, "Do not forsake the assembling of yourselves together as is the habit of some." It's amazing to me how many people think that technology replaces assembly, just like they think a Facebook friend is a real friend. It is the illusion of technology. You need to be in God's house. You need to gather together with other believers. Can I challenge you this weekend? Make sure you and the whole family are in God's house.
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1: So we are still here on DZBR 531 Bible Radio, Health on Target. Jesus is indeed our mighty and awesome Savior and Healer. In 2 Corinthians chapter 1 verse 3, "Blessed be the God and Father of our Lord Jesus Christ, the Father of mercies and God of all comfort." Let us read this wonderful story of Jesus from the New Testament. Matthew chapter 8 verses 23 to 27. Jesus calms a storm. Jesus got into a boat and his followers went with him. A great storm arose on the lake so that waves covered the boat, but Jesus was sleeping. His followers went to him and woke him, saying, "Lord, save us. We will drown." Jesus answered, "Why are you afraid? You don't have enough faith." Then Jesus got up and gave a command to the wind and the waves, and it became completely calm. The men were amazed and said, "What kind of man is this? Even the wind and the waves obey him." In Matthew chapter 11 verses 25 to 30, Jesus offers rest to people. All that time Jesus said, "I praise you, Father, Lord of heaven and earth, because you have hidden these things from the people who are wise and smart, but you have shown them to those who are like little children. Yes, Father, this is what you really wanted. My Father has given me all things. No one knows the Son except the Father, and no one knows the Father except the Son, and those whom the Son chooses to tell. Come to me, all of you who are tired and have heavy loads, and I will give you rest. Accept my teachings and learn from me, because I am gentle and humble in spirit, and you will find rest for your lives. The burden that I ask you to accept is easy, and the load I give you to carry is light." Jesus invites us to rest with him. He loves and cares for us. In John 3:16, it says, "For God so loved the world that he gave his one and only Son, that whoever believes in him shall not perish, but have eternal life." This is the salvation promised by God for those who would come and accept Jesus. If you think your heart is not right with God and you want him to become your personal Lord and Savior, if you know God is calling you to come to know and serve him, please join me in this prayer. Heavenly Father, thank you for your grace and mercy that follow me all the days of my life. I acknowledge that I am a sinner and the life that I am living is not pleasing in your sight. Forgive me, Father. I accept Jesus in my life as my personal Lord and Savior. Rule and reign in my heart. Change me and allow me to know your will that I may obey you. From this point forward, I will follow you. I love you, Lord. In the mighty name of Jesus, I pray. Amen. Yeah. So in 1 Kings chapter 19 verses 1 to 18, Elijah flees Jezebel. Ahab told Jezebel all that Elijah had done and how he had killed all the prophets with the sword. Then Jezebel sent a messenger to Elijah saying, "So may the gods do to me and more also, if I do not make your life as the life of one of them by this time tomorrow." Then he was afraid, and he arose and ran for his life and came to Beersheba, which belongs to Judah, and left his servant there. But he himself went a day's journey into the wilderness and came and sat down under a broom tree. And he asked that he might die, saying, "'Tis enough now, O Lord, take away my life, for I am no better than my fathers." And he lay down and slept under a broom tree. And behold, an angel touched him and said to him, "Arise and eat." And he looked, and behold, there was at his head a cake baked on hot stones and a jar of water. And he ate and drank and lay down again. And the angel of the Lord came again a second time and touched him and said, "Arise and eat, for the journey is too great for you." And he arose and ate and drank, and he went in the strength of the food 40 days and 40 nights to Horeb. the Lord speaks to Elijah. There he came to a cave and lodged in it. And behold, the word of the Lord came to him, and he said to him, "What are you doing here, Elijah?" He said, "I have been very jealous for the Lord, the God of hosts, for the people of Israel have forsaken your covenant, thrown down your altars, and killed your prophets with the sword. Even I only am left, and they seek my life to take it away." And he said, "Go out and stand on the mount before the Lord." And behold, the Lord passed by, and a great and strong wind tore the mountains and broke in pieces the rock before the Lord. But the Lord was not in the wind. And after the wind, an earthquake. But the Lord was not in the earthquake. And after the earthquake, a fire. But the Lord was not in the fire. And after the fire, the sound of a low whisper. And when Elijah heard, he wrapped his face on his cloak and went out and stood at the entrance of the cave. And behold, there came a voice to him and said, "What are you doing here, Elijah?" He said, "I have been very jealous for the Lord, the God of hosts, for the people of Israel have forsaken your covenant, thrown down your altars, and killed your prophets with the sword. Even I only am left, and they seek my life to take it away." And the Lord said to him, "Go, return on your way to the wilderness of Damascus. And when you arrive, you will anoint Hazael to be king over Syria. And Jehu the son of Nimshi you shall anoint to be king over Israel. And Elisha the son of Shaphat and Abel-Meholah you shall anoint to be the prophet in your place. And the one who escapes from the sword of Hazael shall Jehu put to death. And the one who escapes from the sword of Jehu shall Elisha put to death. Yet I will leave 7,000 in Israel, all the knees that have not bowed to Baal, and every mouth that has not kissed him." Thank you once again for being with us in this wonderful episode, our dear listeners. Before we end, let me take this opportunity to pray for you all. Heavenly Father, we thank you for all you have done at the cross. We thank you for the blood of Jesus and what it has accomplished for us. We lift up to you all our beloved listeners. We pray that we continue to seek you daily, serve you, and worship you alone. May the meditations of our hearts always be pleasing to you, Lord. Give us boldness as we share the good news of salvation. Have a hedge of protection around us and our family always. We pray that the next generation will grow up worshiping and serving you in Jesus' name. Amen. Thank you for joining us today. Tune in with us again for another episode and exciting discussions about our health. I am Doc Lisette, and special thanks to our guest, Dr. Leona Paula Maliari. 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
3: This is Praise Moments. I'm Sister Bev. Today, we're looking at Psalm 31, verse 5, which talks about the God of truth. David is calling God the God of truth. A companion verse for this verse in Psalm 31, verse 5, is Revelation 3:14, in which it says, "These are the words of the Amen, the faithful and true witness, the ruler of God's creation." The Amen, the truth, the faithful one, God, the Amen. You know, people go through life arguing with God. Have you ever met somebody or have you ever argued with God? As though, right? As though God could be wrong. As though God could just say, oops, I guess I made a mistake about that one. You know, why do you ever argue with anybody? Why do you argue with people? Well, maybe because you're just feeling grumpy and you just want to argue with people, but maybe you think you're right and they're wrong. So why would you ever argue with God? Is it because you think you're right and he's wrong? Or do you honestly think that God did wrong to you? Oh, no, no, no, no, no. He is the Amen. He's the one who puts the exclamation point on the promises of God in your life. He's the final word. If your life isn't lining up with the word of God, you need to find out why and then align yourself to his word. Live righteously. Fill yourself with his word. He is the Amen. He is the final word. So get into every promise and believe it. Every promise he has ever made. Just think of that. Everything he's ever promised. He is the Amen. Don't argue with him. Just believe him.

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1: The pastor of the Cathedral of Praise. In Hebrews chapter 10, the end of the first generation of the church, there are people that are already bored with church and bored with God. Can you believe it? So Paul had to write to them and said, would you stop forsaking the assembling of yourselves together, as is the habit of some? Christians, watching church on TV, watching church on YouTube is not assembling yourself together. On the Lord's Day, you need to be in God's house. I want to challenge you today, be in the house of God every single week.
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0: Diba? 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
0: Oo. Doon papasok yung prayer, the help of the Holy Spirit. Teka muna, we need to pause for a short break. Mm-hmm. Marami pa tayong maririnig about ways in which we can pursue stability. Stay tuned in po.
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0: Good day to you. This is Pastor Joey Pagadora, and this is Senior Moments to Remember. Thank you for joining us today. It's a beautiful day. It's a Friday, and we're about to enter the weekend. So let's open in prayer. Father, I lift up to you my brother. I lift up to you my sister. And as we spend our time together, let it be so productive for them. Bless them. Let them receive your word. Let it be planted in their hearts and bear fruit. In Jesus' name we pray. Amen. Let's open our hearts and worship the Lord.
1: Good morning. 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
1: Moments to remember.
2: Good day to you. This is Pastor Joey, and this is your wow moment, wow meaning words of wisdom. And we know that wisdom is important to you because you have lived it. You have proven it. And now you are enjoying the fruit of wisdom in your life. Our wow moment for today is coming from Matthew chapter 22, starting in verse 1. And again, Jesus spoke to them in parables, saying, "The kingdom of heaven may be compared to a king who gave a wedding feast for his son and sent his servants to call those who were invited to the wedding feast, but they would not come. Again, he sent other servants, saying, 'Tell those who are invited, see, I prepared my dinner. My oxen and my fat calves have been slaughtered, and everything is ready. Come to the wedding feast.' But they paid no attention and went off, one to his farm, another to his business, while the rest seized his servants, treated them shamefully, and killed them. The king was angry, and he sent troops and destroyed those murderers and burned their city. Then he said to his servants, 'The wedding feast is ready, but those invited were not worthy. Go, therefore, to the main roads and invite to the wedding feast as many as you find.' And those servants went out into the roads and gathered all whom they found, both bad and good. So the wedding hall was filled with guests. But when the king came in to look at the guests, he saw there a man who had no wedding garment. And he said to him, 'Friend, how did you get in here without a wedding garment?' And he was speechless. Then the king said to the attendants, 'Bind him hand and foot and cast him into the outer darkness. In that place, there will be weeping and gnashing of teeth. For many are called, but few are chosen.'" Now, on Fridays, we look at a parable of Jesus. What's a parable? They're not riddles. They're not children's stories. They're not fables. These are teachings of Jesus that he put in a form of parallelism by using illustrations. And so today we will be talking about the parable of the great banquet. And what does this refer to? It refers to the kingdom of heaven. Because in the parable of the great banquet, the kingdom of heaven is compared to a wedding feast where the king sent out his invitations, but the invited guests refused to come. So the king had his servants go to the main roads and invite as many as they can, both good and bad. But when the king saw a man, one of the guests, who was not wearing a wedding garment, and he was speechless after being asked how he got in without the wedding garment, the king had him thrown out. Now, my dear exemplar, our salvation and our being able to have a relationship with Jesus is part of what we call the age of grace. The age of grace is a period when people like you and people like me who are not Jews, we get saved. We have the Holy Spirit in us and we are going to heaven. Now, those of you and me who are not Jews and are considered as Gentiles, we're being saved now in this time of grace. We're being given access to the presence of God. Now, because we're being saved and we're given access to the presence of God, of course, there is an expectation. And particular is the expectation of change. Now, the mass of the wedding banquet expected the guests to come in with wedding garments. In the same way, how we live our lives matter in comparison to our relationship with God. And I know that you know that, but let this serve as a reminder to you, my dear exemplar, that as you move on with your life, you keep living for Jesus, keep loving Jesus, keep serving Jesus, and keep serving the people of God. When you do that, blessings are surely to come. Now, this has been your wow moment, and our prayer for you is that as you continue in wisdom, the days, the weeks, the months, and the years ahead of you will even be more fruitful. God bless you.
1: Moments to remember.
2: Thank you so much for joining us today, and we're looking forward to having you join us next week again for Senior Moments to Remember. And before we continue, we'd like to ask, if you have any prayer requests, please do not hesitate. Type them in the comment section below. We would love to pray with you and believe with you. God is good. every good and perfect gift comes from our Father in heaven, right? So call in to Him, hold on to Him, keep coming and drawing near to Him. He loves you with an everlasting love. Let's close in prayer. Father, I thank you so much for my brother. I thank you so much for my sister. I pray that you strengthen their bodies. Bless them, Lord, with joy in their hearts. And let this day be very special. In Jesus' name we pray. Amen. God bless you. And we'll see you next week for Senior Moments to Remember.

Isaiah 43 verse 19, "Behold, I am doing a new thing. Now it springs forth. Do you not perceive it? I will make a way in the wilderness and rivers in the desert." Hi, you are listening to Bible Radio. Here is Sinach with the song Waymaker.

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3: This is Praise Moments. I'm Sister Bev, and we're looking at Exodus. Exodus chapter 8, verse 1, and I'm reading in the New Living Translation. Exodus 8:1 says, "Then the Lord said to Moses, 'Go back to Pharaoh and announce to him, this is what the Lord says. Let my people go so they can worship me.'" And we will find that same phrase, "let my people go that they may worship me." We will see that over and over in the New Living Translation. It's how it translates the word. We'll see that in Exodus 4, verse 23, 7, 16, 8, 20, 9, 1, 9, 13, 10, 3. We see it over and over, the same phrase. God is saying to Moses, "Moses, this is what you tell Pharaoh. Let my people go so they can worship me." The word worship in Hebrew, because the Old Testament was written in Hebrew, is the word abad or avad. Different people will say it different ways, because in Hebrew, they're mixing up the B's and the V's. And I think we do that a little bit in the Philippines too, because I know I'm Sister Bev, but people call me Sister Bebs, and that's okay too. So B's and V's get a little mixed up. So abad or avad, it's one of the Hebrew words for worship. And some of the other translations, I read it to you in NLT, some of the other translations actually say, "let my people go so they can serve me." The word abad actually means worship or serve. So when we're worshiping God, we're serving him, or another way of looking at that is to wait upon. That's another part of the meaning of the word. So we have this example of abad at COP. Imagine if you're going to a restaurant and the waiter, or what do you call him, the waiter or the server, the guy or the girl that will come and take your order, if that waiter or the server will come and say, "Oh, good morning, I'm happy to have you here at whatever restaurant it is," and you're just getting ready to give your order, and the waiter says to you, "I'll have a cheeseburger and fries," you would be very confused, and rightfully so, because, of course, that's backwards. The one who is serving you, or the one who is waiting upon you, is not supposed to give the order, "I'll have cheeseburger and fries." The one who's waiting on you is supposed to ask, "How may I serve you?" Or, "How may I help you?" Or, "What would you like today?" Or, "What is your order?" Any one of those things, right? That is what the waiter, the one waiting or serving, is supposed to say. So when we come to church and we're serving God, or we're waiting upon God, what's our tendency? We come to God and we start saying, "God, I'll have this and I'll have that. And please make it really quick, because I'm in a hurry. I need this money really fast." Or no. Yes, we can present our request to God in good time. But when we are waiting on God, or serving him, worshiping him, what is it we should be saying to him? We should be saying, "God, how may I help you? How may I serve you? God, may I take your order? Lord, what is it that you want? What is it that you would like for me?" Now, we have to remember that when we come into church, and remember that when we're in our devotions, remember that when we worship God, we are to wait upon him. Also in this verse, the people of Israel had been in slavery in Egypt, and God says, "Let my people go so that they can worship me." You have to realize that the stated purpose of coming out of slavery, or coming out of debt, or coming out of bondage of any kind, whatever enslaves us, what is that stated purpose? That we may worship him. He wants us to be free. He wants us to live free. But the purpose is that we may worship him. Let us serve God as we worship him.
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10: 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It is Pastor A. Now, I want to invite you guys to check out a wonderful program that we have on this Bible radio station, and that is called Are You For Real? Now, what do? We talk about questions, and we answer them from the Word of God. We talk about Christian music, and we review artists, and much, much more. Now, you need to be checking us out on Facebook, because we have a Facebook page that you need to like. 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Are you for real? Now, each day we are bringing you something different, but I promise you, it is always going to come from the Word of God. We're going to tackle things. We're going to tackle topics of life and things that you face, but we're going to get the answer from the Word of Life, which is the Word of God. Check us out, and let me ask you, are you for real? Hey everyone, it is Pastor A. Now I want to invite you guys to check out a wonderful program that we have on this Bible radio station, and that is called Are You For Real? Now, what do? We talk about questions and we answer them from the Word of God. We talk about Christian music and we review artists and much, much more. Now, you need to be checking us out on Facebook because we have a Facebook page that you need to like. Or you can comment at dzbr.ruforreal. And that's a number four, okay? Are you for real? Now, each day we are bringing you something different, but I promise you, it is always going to come from the Word of God. We're going to tackle things. We're going to tackle topics of life and things that you face, but we're going to get the answer from the Word of Life, which is the Word of God. Check us out, and let me ask you, are you for real? 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Now, what do? We talk about questions and we answer them from the Word of God. We talk about Christian music and we review artists and much, much more. Now, you need to be checking us out on Facebook because we have a Facebook page that you need to like. Or you can comment at dzbr.ruforreal. And that's a number four, okay? Are you for real? Now, each day we are bringing you something different, but I promise you, it is always going to come from the Word of God. We're going to tackle things. We're going to tackle topics of life and things that you face, but we're going to get the answer from the Word of Life, which is the Word of God. Check us out, and let me ask you, are you for real?

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1: Hey guys, it is Turn It Up Thursday with Are You For Real? I am Basora A, looking forward to turning things up with you guys this Thursday. Catch y'all later. Turn It Up Thursday. Hey everyone, it is Pastora A here to help you, guide you, answer your questions, and much more. The point of this show is to be able to point you to some great music, answer your questions from the Word of God, give out prizes, and more. So please do keep in touch and keep listening to what is coming up. In 1 Peter 2:9, it says that God did not call you to fit in, so that means He called you to stand out and to be real. To be real for Him. The reason why I wanted to call this show Are You For Real is because we live in a world that isn't real. It's full of mess and compromise and has sin and junk everywhere you look. So how do you live a life that is for real and for Him? Well, that's what we want to show you and help you with. We want to show you how you can be real at home, school, or wherever you might be. He died for us and we totally want to be living for Him. Every Thursday, we're going to be calling it Turn It Up Thursday. So if you want to get in touch with us, please do use that hashtag Turn It Up Thursday to post those comments, those questions, or anything about the show, even to say hey. Our first song for today is coming to you from Need to Breathe with Forever on Your Side. All these pieces, they fall in line because I am forever on your side. Take my hand when you can't see the light because I am forever on your side. I will carry you every time because I am forever on your side. This is Need to Breathe with the song Forever on Your Side. I won't.

Our second song for today is coming to you from Alyssa Turner with Only My Jesus. I will sing, I will sing, I will sing of his steadfast love. I will sing of Only My Jesus. On this Turn It Up Thursday, we are bringing you Alyssa Turner with Only My Jesus. I hope you guys enjoy.

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0: If you're a South dweller, say yeah.
3: Yeah.
0: Now, if you're a South dweller who loves Jesus, shout for joy.
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3: Outstanding!
0: What's up, people from the North area, Quezon City, Bulacan, and so on? Are you up?
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0: Hey everyone, it is Pastora A here to help you, guide you, answer your questions, and much more. The point of this show is to be able to point you to some great music, answer your questions from the Word of God, give out prizes, and more. So please do keep in touch and keep listening to what is coming up. In 1 Peter 2:9, it says that God did not call you to fit in, so that means He called you to stand out and to be real. To be real for Him. The reason why I wanted to call this show Are You For Real is because we live in a world that isn't real. It's full of mess and compromise. It has sin and junk everywhere you look. So how do you live a life that is for real and for Him? Well, that's what we want to show you and help you with. We want to show you how you can be real at home, school, or wherever you might be. He died for us, and we totally want to be living for Him. Now bringing you our passion and purpose for today, Jeremiah 29:11, a great passion and purpose life verse. For I know the plans I have for you, says the Lord. They are plans for good, not for disaster, to give you hope and a future. Our third song for today is coming to you from London Gatch with Jesus Only You. You are higher than the heavens. There is healing in your presence. You are the only one that I run to. Jesus Only You. Here's London Gatch with the song Jesus.

our fourth and our last song for today is going to be coming to you from Lincoln Brewster with the song Everything. Your love is strong enough for me, with me when I'm weak. Everything I need is in your love. This is Lincoln Brewster with the song Everything on this Turn It Up Thursday. Do use that hashtag Turn It Up Thursday to post those comments, those questions, or anything about the show, even if you just want to say hey. We do hope to hear from you guys. Here we go with Lincoln Brewster and Everything.

0: Well, thank you people for turning in this Turn It Up Thursday. Don't forget to use that hashtag. Now, before we go for today, we do want to take the opportunity to pray for you one more time. So let's pray. Dear Heavenly Father, we come to you, Lord, and ask that you help us to live a life holy and acceptable for you. Not just today, Lord, but for each and every day of our life. That we will give you glory, honor, and praise to put you first. That you will help us, Lord God, to fulfill the promises that we have made to you. That, Lord, we will see the promises that you have made in our life come to pass. Help us, Lord, with the desires of our hearts, the relationships that we have and the relationships that we should let go of. Lord, be with us in all that we do. Thank you for calling us out and setting us apart from you. Be with us today, Lord. Give us wisdom and help us to live a life for real and for you. In Jesus' name, amen and amen. So that's all for today, you guys. Let me ask you again, are you for real? Love you guys. Catch you super duper awesome people tomorrow as we hit it with Freedom Friday. Have an amazing day. Basora A signing off for now. Seeing catch you guys later. Bye, guys. Hey guys, it is Turn It Up Thursday with Are You For Real? I am Basora A, looking forward to turning things up with you guys this Thursday. Catch y'all later. Turn It Up Thursday.
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2: the pastor of the Cathedral of Praise. In Hebrews chapter 10, the end of the first generation of the church, there are people that are already bored with church and bored with God. Can you believe it? So Paul had to write to them and said, would you stop forsaking the assembling of yourselves together, as is the habit of some? Christians, watching church on TV, watching church on YouTube is not assembling yourself together. On the Lord's Day, you need to be in God's house. I want to challenge you today, be in the house of God every single week.
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0: Bible Radio. Have you ever noticed that Jesus didn't fit? Jesus wasn't worried about being popular. Jesus didn't strut around with the other Pharisees and scribes and members of the Sanhedrin court and parade around in his long robes. Jesus wasn't trying to look like a somebody, and Jesus wasn't trying to be a somebody, and Jesus wasn't trying to be popular. In the modern churchianity world, and I don't even call it Christianity, I call it churchianity, it's all about Instagram, Facebook, marketing, branding, but there's no reality. And I look at so much of the church world today and I say, dear God, we need a revival, because there are so many people that are going to churches today and they're not even saved, because the pastor is so worried about offending them, he won't talk to them about sin and repentance. I want you to notice what Jesus does here. John 6, beginning with verse 60. On hearing it, many of his disciples said, "This is a hard teaching. Who can accept it?" Aware that his disciples were grumbling about this, Jesus said to them, "Does this offend you? What if you see the Son of Man ascend to where he was before? Does this offend you?" Brothers and sisters, there is teaching that offends. See, offense is an interesting word. The Greek word literally means to see that which in your personal opinion you disagree with, and therefore you think that you have the right to disagree. It has nothing to do with right and wrong. It's all about your personal opinion. I've had people in life that were offended with me because I was wearing a pair of shorts and tennis shoes and a headband around my head and was playing badminton. And they were offended because I didn't look like a pastor. I said, "I'm fat. I need exercise. Leave me alone." It's amazing how people allow their personal opinions to affect their attitudes. I want to challenge you today. If you're never offended when the pastor's preaching, your pastor's probably not preaching the whole Bible, because truth offends.
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0: Hallelujah. Oh, yeah. Yes. Hallelujah. Woo! The Bible says there's a city made four square.
1: I'm Pastor Sumrall,
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2: the pastor of the Cathedral of Praise. Paul says in Hebrews chapter 10, do not forsake the assembling of yourselves together as is the habit of some. It's amazing to me how many people think that technology replaces assembly, just like they think a Facebook friend is a real friend. It is the illusion of technology. You need to be in God's house. You need to gather together with other believers. Can I challenge you this weekend? Make sure you and the whole family are in God's house.
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Jeremiah 17 verse 7, "But blessed are those who trust in the Lord and have made the Lord their hope and confidence." 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Coming up next is There Is a Hope by Alicia Williamson Garcia.

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0: Now, if you're a South dweller who loves Jesus, shout for joy. 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
4: This is Praise Moments. I'm Sister Bev. Today, we're looking at Psalm 31, verse 5, which talks about the God of truth. David is calling God the God of truth. A companion verse for this verse in Psalm 31, verse 5 is Revelation 3:14, in which it says, "These are the words of the Amen, the faithful and true witness, the ruler of God's creation." The Amen, the truth, the faithful one. God, the Amen. You know, people go through life arguing with God. Have you ever met somebody or have you ever argued with God? As though, right? As though God could be wrong. As though God could just say, oops, I guess I made a mistake about that one. You know, why do you ever argue with anybody? Why do you argue with people? Well, maybe because you're just feeling grumpy and you just want to argue with people, but maybe you think you're right and they're wrong. So why would you ever argue with God? Is it because you think you're right and he's wrong? Or do you honestly think that God did wrong to you? Oh, no, no, no, no, no. He is the Amen. He's the one who puts the exclamation point on the promises of God in your life. He's the final word. If your life isn't lining up with the word of God, you need to find out why and then align yourself to his word. Live righteously. Fill yourself with his word. He is the Amen. He is the final word. So get into every promise and believe it. Every promise he has ever made. Just think of that. Everything he's ever promised. He is the Amen. Don't argue with him. Just believe him.

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Hello, J-Jammers! That was This House by Evie McKinney, starting off our playlist. And welcome to another wonderful Thursday with me, Darlene, here on J-Jam Thursday Thoughts on DZBR 531 AM, The Bible Radio. Thank you for tuning in to our series of episodes. If this is your first time listening to our program, J-Jam stands for Jesus Jam, where we give you songs and scriptures to encourage and remind you of God's truth to help you get through the day. With Thursday Thoughts, we share real-life concerns, questions, or any topic that helps renew our mind and think more like the Bible teaches us. In Romans 12 verse 2, it says, "Don't copy the behavior and customs of this world, but let God transform you into a new person by changing the way you think. Then you will learn to know God's will for you, which is good and pleasing and perfect." 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Listen to One Day by KCJ, followed by Sing Like You've Already Won by Mercy Me. Don't change that dial and keep tuning in here with us. This is Darlene here on J-Jam Thursday Thoughts. Enjoy!

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1: Welcome back, J-Jammers. You are still tuning in with me, Darlene, here on J-Jam Thursday Thoughts. The Bible teaches us that being holy is not about avoiding certain foods. In 1 Peter 1 verse 16, it says, "For the scriptures say, you must be holy because I am holy." So what does it really mean to be holy? We'll get into that after we listen to some more music. Here is The Goodness by Toby Mac featuring Blessing Offer, followed by The Father's House by Corey Asbury. Stay tuned here on J-Jam Thursday Thoughts. You made

Welcome back, J-Jammers, and you're still tuning into J-Jam Thursday Thoughts with me, Darlene. Well, going back to our topic, to be holy as God is holy, it really just means choosing to live differently from the world around us. Not someone perfect, because God never expected that from us. But when we do mess up, we don't stay there. We turn away from it, and we choose God's path, which is righteousness. It also helps to understand what God actually hates, because when you truly love someone, you don't keep doing the things that hurt them or go against what they value, right? In the same way, if we say we love God, we won't keep holding on to the very things He calls sin. Take a moment, pause, be honest with yourself, come to God with humility, ask His forgiveness, and invite Him to change you, not just on the outside, but from the inside out. Now let's tune in to more music. Here is Just Believe by Brandon Lake and Bailey Zimmerman from their March 2026 single. And you're nowhere else but here on J-Jam Thursday Thoughts.

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Hello once again, J-Jammers. That was 40 by 4King and Country from the series House of David. If you have watched it, that's really good. And thank you for sticking around and listening to our topic and playlist for today. So holiness isn't something far that only a few people can reach. It isn't a status or a level that you unlock when you achieve certain things in life. No, to be holy is what God called us to be when we received salvation. It's choosing, you know, little by little to live in a way that honors God. And of course, we will still make mistakes, but we don't stay in them. We turn back to God again and again and again. Holiness means to walk away from sin, not out of pressure, but out of our love for God. Don't focus on trying to be better overnight. It doesn't work like that. Just come to God with an open and humble heart, ask for His forgiveness, and choose to follow Jesus one step at a time. Now let's listen to more music. Here is I Believe by Charity Gale, followed by The Jesus Way by Phil Wickham. Stay tuned here on JJAM Thursday Thoughts.

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1: 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Here is Worthy of It All by CC Winans, followed by Come to the Altar by Elevation Worship. And you're nowhere else but here on J-Jam Thursday Thoughts.

J-Jammers, you are still listening with me, Darlene, here on J-Jam's Thursday Thoughts. And, of course, next week, join us once again for another episode of J-Jamming. Yes, we have to say goodbye for now. But thank you so much, J-Jammers, for tuning in here with us on our program. We still have one more song for you, but before that, let me share with you this verse from Hebrews 12, verse 14. Work at living in peace with everyone, and work at living a holy life, for those who are not holy will not see the Lord. Keep that in mind. And I hope that you were blessed with what you have heard today in our Thursday Thoughts episode. I hope and pray that your life has been filled with more of Jesus' music. Thank you for spending your time with me, Darlene. And to complete our playlist, listen to Jesus Loves by Zach Williams. Have an awesome Thursday, J-Jammers, and a bountiful 2026.

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2: This is Praise Moments. I'm Sister Bev. Today we're looking at Psalm 34, verse 5, which says, "Those who look to Him are radiant. Their faces are never covered with shame." What a beautiful verse, and it is tied together with several other verses in Scripture, which we might be amazed to think that the Bible talks so much about being radiant. You know, we think of, oh, the bride was radiant. She was just glowing. She was beautiful. We use it like that. But it's amazing to think that we can be radiant because we have looked to Him according to this verse. In Jeremiah chapter 31, verse 12, it says, "They will come home and sing songs of joy on the heights of Jerusalem. They will be radiant because of the Lord's good gifts." This is the New Living Translation. "The abundant crops of grain, new wine and olive oil, and the healthy flocks and herds, their life will be like a well-watered garden, and all their sorrows will be gone." This passage in Jeremiah, it's talking about people who have maybe stepped away from the Lord, made a mess in some aspect of their life. Their sin crept in their life. They've been away from God. Now, that might be you, or you might know somebody who is in that situation. What do you do? Don't run from God. Run to God. Why? Because when you joyfully repent of your sin, He forgives. And according to what we just read in Jeremiah, those people who come back to Him, they're going to be radiant when they come back. Why? Because of all the Lord's good gifts, the abundant crops, the new wine, the olive oil. I can't even tell you how many people I have counseled with who have sinned in some way. They've done something. They've committed some sin. And then they think, oh, that's the end of all my blessings. The blessings of God will be gone from my life now forever. Well, why? Did you repent? Yes, but I did something so bad. Yes, but this verse says, when we look to Him, we are radiant. When we come back to Him, we are radiant because of God's good gifts. And this chapter talks about how He will bless our businesses, our crops. And don't you remember that it's the goodness, it's the kindness of God that leads people to repentance? When God lavishes His goodness, His kindness upon us, it helps us to live in that place of repentance, that place of submission to Him. So I just ask you, if you've made a mess of your life or you know someone who has, don't let that person run from God, but run to Him. Look to Him, because looking to God, we will be radiant and not ashamed.
3: 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Now, what do? We talk about questions and we answer them from the Word of God. We talk about Christian music and we review artists and much, much more. Now, you need to be checking us out on Facebook because we have a Facebook page that you need to like. Or you can comment at dzbr.ruforreal. And that's a number 4, okay? Are you for real? Now, each day we are bringing you something different, but I promise you, it is always going to come from the Word of God. We're going to tackle things. We're going to tackle topics of life and things that you face, but we're going to get the answer from the Word of Life, which is the Word of God. Check us out, and let me ask you, are you for real?

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1: 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I'm your host, Dr. Jeff, and for the next hour, we're diving deep into the world of pets. Those furry, feathered, and even scaly friends that make our lives a little brighter and our hearts a little fuller. And today, we're diving into summer essentials that every pet parent needs to know. Because as the temperature rises, so do the risks of our furry friends. We've got three big things to cover in this segment. First, how to protect your pets from ticks and fleas. Diba, dear listeners, no, pag summer, mas prone tayo sa ticks and fleas. Mapapansin niyo po yun. Especially with the ticks, no? Number two, how to prevent heat stroke. And number three, the truth about grain-free dog food. Is it hype, helpful, or harmful? So grab your dog, give your dog a scratch behind the ears, and let's get into it. Ticks and fleas prevention. Let's start with the tiny monster of summer. Ticks and fleas. These little pests love the warm weather just as much as we do. And unfortunately, they're not just annoying, they're also dangerous. Fleas can cause intense itching, allergic reactions, and even anemia in severe infestation. Ticks, they're worse. They can carry Lyme disease, ehrlichiosis, and other serious illnesses. No? I think wala po tayong Lyme disease here in the Philippines. But ehrlichiosis, ito po yung pag-summer, dumudugo yung ilong ng dog nyo. Sometimes that's a sign of ehrlichiosis already. Or it's too much heat. Tapos ang ehrlichiosis, siguro in layman terms, this is like the dengue of dog. I had one experience, no, yung Labrador ko, naging ganun. Fortunately, na-survive ko naman, pero hindi na po naulit yon in my case, no, with my dogs, no. Kasi nga, especially I'm doing the natural way of prevention, no, for ticks and fleas. I don't really want to use the chemicals. Kahit na nagkakaroon pa rin yung mga dogs ko, hindi na po naulit yung ehrlichiosis. I really don't know if it's because I'm been feeding raw food. Before, yung nagkaroon yung Labrador ko ng ehrlichiosis, naka isang sikat na dog food po ako ng kibos, yung nakikita nyo rin po sa supermarket. So, how do we protect our pets? Number one, use veterinarian-approved flea or tick preventives. Alright, dear listeners, no, I will just tell you about this and then I'm going to say also yung recommendation ko, which you don't have to follow if you don't like. Siyempre, hindi po tayo vet. So, there are tons of options. Topical treatments. Topical treatment like the Frontline. I forgot some brands, no? Usually, in topical treatment, ilalagay po yan dito sa leeg. Oral chews, ito po yung kinakain. Collars. Even sprays. The key is using a product that actually works and is safe for your pet's age, weight, and health status. Talk to your vet to choose the right one. Alright, on my part, topical treatment, yes, I can use the topical treatment. No, yun yung mga pwedeng pinapatak. But most of the time na ginagamit ko is the sprays. Meron pong ano eh, na natural spray for tick or fleas na available sa online shopping natin. I forgot the brand. It's Vital Coriata, ang brand niya. And then yung very popular is the Frontline. So I also use Frontline once in a while, pero hindi po ako madalas. Alright? Mas gusto ko pa rin po yung natural prevention. Yes, mas effective yung chemicals, but it also can cause danger or poison to your dogs compared with the natural one na effective din naman. Because kasi pag may ticks or fleas, you have to help also. Hindi lang basta-basta mag-spray ka. Okay? Oral chews, I don't buy that, yung mga oral chews. Although if you want, it's up to you po. Like the Bravecto, the NexGard, the Simparica, I don't know if I'm right. Ano pa ba? Hindi, marami na eh. Marami ng klase ngayon for oral chews, no? The reason why I don't use that, isipin mo, these oral chews can kill parasites. So, hindi ba siya insecticides or whatever? So, ayoko nang ilagay sa katawan ng dog ko. Collars can be used, no? Marami pong brand na collars na pwede mong gamitin. Yun lang, if you have that, of course, you have to watch your kids, no? Baka hawakan nila. Siyempre, meron pong konting poison yun, ito. So, be very careful with that. Tip number two, check your pets daily, especially if they've been outside. Focus on areas like the ears, under the collar, between the toes, and around the tail. Tick love to hide in a dark, moist spots. Tip number three, keep your yard tick and flea unfriendly. Mow your lawn regularly, remove leaf litter, keep the shrub trim. You can also use pet safe yard sprays to kill eggs and larva before they become a bigger problem. Dear listeners, pag meron po kayong quarantine problem with ticks, wag na wag nyo po siyang titirisin. You get a container, put Sonrox or you put vinegar. 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Because the more you kill, no, the more you prick, the more po dumadami yung eggs. So wash bedding and vacuum often. This is what I always advise. No? I use the natural way of treatment, no oral chews. 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And then, I also vacuum the house. That's very, very important. Continuously po yan. Pag siguro in less than a month, mawawala po yan. 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So, don't skip even if rainy season na. Tapos hindi na warm climate. Sabi nyo, baka wala ng ticks or wala ng fleas. No, you always have to continuously use it. By the way, dear listeners, meron po akong ginagamit, no? I don't do oral chews, no? Spray lang. 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This is injectables, no? Ivermectin po, it can also kill ticks and fleas. So meron siya, makikita mo parang a few ticks and fleas pa rin sa katawan pero hindi na po siya yung dumadami. Okay, and then also there are stories na sinasabi nila yung ivermectin na injection can cause liver problem. Actually ano yan eh, parang napag-usapan namin before yan when I used to work in a shelter. Tapos ako naman naniniwala, baka nga talaga. Kasi before it's popular, no? Even galis, ivermectin can cure a mange, no? Either be demodectic or sarcoptic pa yan. But unfortunately, nga yung kwento, it can cause liver problem daw if you use it every month or every three months, something ganun. Then, may natuto na po ako about nutrition. I realize, if you feed them garbage, di ba, it can cause problem like the liver and the kidney problem sa dogs nyo or sa cats nyo. But if you feed them the proper nutrition, the right food, no? Baka even if you use ivermectin every 3 months, kumbaga, yan ang parang pinakaano mo, parang ma-prevent ba yung ticks and fleas or mabawasan. Baka hindi naman sila magkaroon. Baka lang, kasi with my experience, I use that eh. Hindi lang ako every 3 months, sometimes 6 months. Kasi minsan tinatamad ako, so lalo na pag hindi naman sobrang dami yung ticks, I don't use it. Pero pag medyo dumadami, napansin ko may naglalakad na sa sahig, I always put ivermectin sa kanila, I inject. Okay? So, remember dear listeners, no, prevention is easier and cheaper than treatment. So number two, preventing heat stroke. Now let's talk about something even more urgent, heat stroke in pets. It's summer, it's hot, and if you're sweating just stepping outside, imagine how your dog feels in a full fur coat. Heat stroke in pets can come on fast and it can be deadly. So what are the signs? Heavy panting, drooling, lethargy, and confusion. Bright red gums, vomiting, or diarrhea. They can collapse and they can have seizure. Actually, yan po yung nagiging problem natin, especially pag summer. Lalo po sila naboboring also, no? Kasi hindi natin sila mailabas eh. Diba? Kaya nga, how can you help your dog para hindi po siya mabored? Diba yung unang sinabi ko sa first quarter natin, parang how to help your dog? Usually, you can train at home. Ano naman yan? Ang importante kasi, you have to use the minds of your dog. No? Yung parang sit down, stay, every time kakain, you have to sit, you have to stay. Pagkakain, you have to stop muna. And then yung parang gumagana yung utak niya. 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No? Magiging sobrang ingay po yan. So, if you see any of this, no, yung sa heat stroke, act fast. Move your pet to a cool area, wet them down with lukewarm water, and get them to a vet immediately. Ganyan po, there na sina. So, pwede nyo pong basahin yung katawan nila, pero huwag nyo pong babasahin na super lamig, yung parang puro ice. Magkakaroon po yan ng shock. Yung ano lang, tap water is good. Let's talk about prevention because that's what we are here for. So, tip number one, never leave your pet in a parked car. Kung pwedeng huwag nyo nang isama yung dog nyo sa labas or mamimili kayo, usually kasama nyo, huwag nyo na pong isama. Kasi Saglit lang po yan if you park in the car kahit naka-aircon po. So walk during cooler hours, early morning or late evening are the safest, no? And always check the pavement with the back of your hand. Ganun po ang ginagawa ko. If it's too hot for you, if it's too hot for the dog, paws also. So pag medyo mainit po, pag ganun yun ang kamay nyo, huwag yun, kasi mainit po yun sa paws nila. Always provide shade and fresh water always. Whether you're at home, at the park, or on a road trip, your pet should always have access to clean water and place to cool off. Just a simple tap water, hindi na po kailangan ng icing. Lalo na minsan yung cube na ice, medyo dangerous pa po yun, baka malunod ng smaller dog. So, just tap water is good. If you want to put ice, yung malaking ice po ilagay nyo. Another one is know your breed's limits. So, dito po nagkakaroon ng problem yung mga flat-faced breeds like the pugs, the bulldogs, the shih tzus, the French bulldogs, no? They are more prone to heat stroke. So, a senior overweight dogs also, and those with heart or respiratory issues, medyo you have to be careful. Be extra cautious with this time of group of dogs, no? Kasi nga, hindi po talaga nila kaya yun. Kaya yung mga bulldogs namin at this heat, hindi ko na po sila sinasama kung saan-saan. I just stay home, at least safe po sila. Another one, if you can buy po a cooling tools, no? That can help. A cooling mats, meron po nabibili sa online shopping. Yung parang malamig siya, you can put it in the ref, pwede nyong gamitin, pwede po nilang higaan yun, no? You can froze a dog treats, gagawa ka ng liver, dudurugin mo yung liver, lagyan mo ng broccoli, tapos malamig, pwede nyo po yung ibigay sa kanila. Or you can freeze them and then give it to them, no, as a treat. You can even make your own popsicles with peanut butter or banana or plain yogurt, no? So medyo magastos na po yung daily sinan, pero if you want, you can do it. In short, if you're uncomfortable in the heat, your pet probably is too. So err on the side of caution and keep your pet's well-being front and center. Stay tuned and we'll be right back.
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2: the pastor of the Cathedral of Praise. In Hebrews chapter 10, the end of the first generation of the church, there are people that are already bored with church and bored with God. 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Christians, watching church on TV, watching church on YouTube is not assembling yourself together. On the Lord's Day, you need to be in God's house. I want to challenge you today, be in the house of God every single week.
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1: 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The idea was to cater to dogs with grain allergies or sensitivities. So here's the good point about grain-free dog food. 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For some owners, avoiding certain grains is part of or a more natural or ancestral diet philosophy. So, the not-so-good about the grain-free, most dogs aren't actually allergic to grains. Okay, sa tagal ko na po in taking care of dogs, bibihira po talaga nagkakaroon ng allergies to grains. True grain allergies are pretty rare naman. Protein like kanina ko sinabi, chicken or beef, is actually a more common culprit. Grain-free doesn't mean better. In fact, some grain-free tools are filled with cheap fillers like peas and potatoes that don't provide balanced nutrition. And here's the big problem. In 2018, the FDA began investigating a potential link between grain-free diets and a heart condition called the dilated cardiomyopathy or the DCM. While the research is still ongoing, some dogs, especially larger breeds, on a grain-free diets were developing heart issues. I think sumikat yung grain-free around 2015. Parang sinabi, pangit yung grain. Especially the dogs, no? Doesn't need grains. So, tinanggal nila. So, sumikat yung grain-free diet. And then, eventually, they found out nagkakaroon ng heart problem yung mga dogs. I don't know kung tapos na yung studies. But until now, I think pinag-aaralan pa po nila. Because grains have taurine. Yung cost po nila, another minerals na kulang po is taurine. Now, that doesn't mean all grain-free foods are dangerous. But it does mean you should choose carefully and talk to your vet or animal nutritionist before switching. So what's the bottom line? So if your dog is doing great on grain-inclusive food, there are maybe no reason to switch. But if your pup or dog has special dietary needs, or you're considering going grain-free, do it with guidance. Look for foods approved by the Association of American Feed Control Officials and avoid falling for flashy labels that make big promises without the nutrition to back them up. Yun po yung AFCO na binabanggit ko dati, di ba, when I talk about nutrition. Although, di ba, I think if you can remember, I always follow the NRC guidelines that the American Feeds Control. Sa AFCO kasi, it's more of the kibble side. While the NRC, which is the National Research Council, is more of a home-cooked diet and the raw food. So, kaya dun po ako mas, kumbaga, nagpa-follow yung standard. Dun ko po yung sinusunod yung how I feed my dogs. So, there you have it. Your summer pet care survival guide. First, stay ahead of fleas and ticks with the right prevention. So, mamili po kayo if you want to do chemicals or if you want to do the natural way. Number two, protect your pets from heat stroke with smart routines and cool downs. And the lastly, when it comes to food, be informed. Grain-free isn't always the golden ticket. And as always, if you have questions about your specific pet, your veterinarian is your best resource. They know your pet's health history and can guide you through decisions on diet, safety, and more. Up next, we'll talk about animals in the Bible. Today, we're focusing on the humble little bird that made a

0: big impact in one of the most famous stories in the Old Testament. I'm talking about the quail. I understand, dear listeners, no? Nagkaroon na rin po ako ng topic about quail before. But this time, sinama ko ulit. No? Reason why, di ba kanina nagkwento ako in the first portion of our segment about quail na yung nabili ko, no? So anyway, now, we think of animals in the Bible. We often picture, ano po? Lions? Lambs? Ano pa? Maybe a snake? This is the Garden of Eden. Or the Noah's Ark packed with creatures, right? But the quail, this small ground-dwelling bird, actually played a major role in the Israelites' journey through the wilderness. Let's set the scene. In the book of Exodus, chapter 16, the Israelites had just escaped slavery in Egypt. They were free, but now they were wandering through the desert. And guess what? They were hungry. Sino ba naman hindi magugutom, right? And tired? They're complaining? Wishing they were back in Egypt because at least they had food. I think gusto lang yata nila yung meat nila. Kasi if you're in the desert, maraming fruits and vegetables there. So they cry out to God and God answered. But not in the way they expected. That's when the quail comes in. In Exodus chapter 16 verse 13 says, that evening quail came and covered the camp. And in the morning, there was a layer of dew around the camp. This was part of God's provision. In the morning, they find manna, the mysterious bread from heaven. And in the evening, yung quail. It's a protein, it's meat, food they didn't have to hunt or work for. It's just there. It says in the Bible, di ba, parang the Israelites, they grumble. No? Probably bakasawa na sila sa bigiging vegetarians. Kasi nga, if you're in the desert, maraming food po doon and fruits. Right? And then maybe, walang, siguro they're looking for meat kasi nga, kung nakakakain sila dun sa Egypt, no? Freely, biglang out of in the wilderness, wala nang meat, puro veggies. Baka ganun lang po, no? And it wasn't just one-time miracle, ha? According to Numbers 11, the Israelites kept receiving quail as part of their diet in the desert. Although there's an interesting twist, at one point, they started complaining again. This time, they were sick of eating manna every day. They wanted meat, so God sent a storm of quail. Literally, a wind blew in a quail from the sea, and the Bible says they fell around the camp about 3 feet deep in every direction. Grabe, sobrang dami. Diba? Busog-lusog ka po niyan. Imagine that, an ocean of quail, enough to feed hundreds of thousands of people. But here's where the lesson gets serious, dear listeners. The people ate greedily, and many became sick. The place was even named Kibroth Hataavah, which means graves of craving. So the quail teaches us two things in the Bible, dear listeners. So first, about God's provision, meeting needs in miraculous ways. And the second, a warning against greed and complaining or grumbling, even when we're blessed. And usually, dear listeners, no? Upon waking up in the morning and you're alive, that's already a blessing. Diba? Alisin na po natin yung grumbling na, nagising ta. May work ako, marami akong work, sobrang busy. No. I mean, just the fact na we wake up in the morning, there's oxygen, and then we have a house, we have a family, that's already one of the greatest blessings sa atin. In modern times, quail are still seen as humble, gentle creatures. They're shy, quiet, and they stick close to the ground. But in the scripture, they were part of a powerful story of faith, dependence, and what happens when we forget to be grateful. Isn't it amazing how even a small bird like the quail can carry such a deep message? So next time you see a quail, or even just hear about one, maybe take a moment to reflect on provision, on contentment, and on the quiet ways that animals, even the tiniest ones, have played a role in our shared spiritual history. Again, this has been another episode of your favorite pet show, Proverbs 12:10 of DZBR 531 Bible Radio, where every pet has a voice and every owner gets the tools to be the best parent possible. Remember, God is love and love always wins. See you again next week. Bye!
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0: Bible Radio. And we are back. The next breed that I'm going to tell about is the Ragdoll. This is also one of my favorite, dear listeners. So many prospective cat parents find themselves having to choose between a playful pal or a cuddly snuggle buddy. But with the Ragdoll cat, it's the best of both worlds. Now, one of the most popular domestic cat breeds, these fluffy kitties have purred and played their way into hearts and homes all over the world. But what exactly are these pets and where did they even come from? Whether you're considering adopting a ragdoll yourself or just want to learn more about them, so I'm going to tell you about what is a ragdoll cat. If you heard about the ragdoll before, there's a good chance you've also heard how it got its name. These cats tend to get extra relaxed when picked up or held, which many pet owners describe as going limp like a child's ragdoll. Many ragdolls will also flop down on furniture and the floor when they want attention, and often tilting themselves to the side and appearing to fall over. As for appearance, ragdolls have stunning blue eyes that can vary slightly in shade, adding to their cuddly nature. These cats also have a medium-long, fluffy fur that does not mat easily. Though matting still at risk without proper care, dear listeners, so dapat pa rin po sinusuklayan sila or with proper grooming talaga. They come in 6 different colors, including cream, lilac, chocolate, blue, red, and seal. Coat patterns vary, but generally fall into 4 specific categories. Ito po yung bicolor. Pag bicolor po, yung may white and another solid color. There's also you call a van. Ito po yung white with small dots on the of the color. No? The mitted naman, it's a white paws that look like mittens, often with white markings on the face and chest as well. And yung color point na tinatawag natin is a pattern where darker color tones appear in points around the cat's body. Specifically, the ears, nose, and tail. Is it a real feline breed? Yes, though the name may sound overly colloquial. A Cat Fancier Association first recognized the Ragdoll as a pedigree feline in year 2000. So basically, this is a newer breed, no? Though smaller groups recognized it before that, the breed was developed in the 1960s and has risen to prominence as one of the most popular cats in modern households. Though their different colors and patterns are recognized as part of the breed standard. Ragdolls are known for having coloring similar to the Siamese. And as mentioned, in addition to their looks, they best known for their tendency to go limp when carried. Ano po yun yung parang bigla lang nakabaksak kasi nga masyado silang mabait. Para silang lapdog, no? So pag kinarga mo, talagang hihiga sila. In short, they want to be carried also. So, fun facts about the Ragdoll, the longest living Janus cat with two faces. Janus is a, parang is, we call it a cat with two faces, you call that a Janus po. Was a Ragdoll named Franken-Louis. Usually, this rare congenital defect called dysprosopia results in very short lifespans, but he lived until 15 years of age, thanks to the care provided by his owner, Marty Stevens. Often called the puppy cat. Due to their temperament, ragdolls cats absolutely love their people and prefer human company over other company other than cats, no? Although they generally do well with other pets in the home also. Although mas ano po sila, okay sila sa tao, sila yung pwede mo silang ilagay sa lap habang nanonood kayo ng TV. So ragdolls were the most popular cat breed in 2023. Wow! Grabe, no? Parang it started year 2000 but on the 2023, naging most popular cat breed according to the Cat Fanciers Association. Meaning, kung hindi nyo po alam kung ano yung ragdoll, i-google nyo na po kung ganun po siya ka-cute. These cats tend to live between 10 to 15 years, though many have been recorded as reaching 20 years or even longer. They are medium to large cats. Males tend to reach between 12 to 20 pounds, 5.4 to 9 kilograms, while females tend to stop growing between 8 to 15 pounds or 3.6 to 6.8 kilograms. So history of the Ragdoll breed? The origin of the Ragdoll breed is attributed to Ann Baker of California, who started breeding for the breed traits she desired in the early 1960s. She used 3 cats found in her neighborhood as a foundation for the Ragdoll cat. A long-haired white female named Josephine, Daddy Warbucks, a seal-mitted male, and a Blackie, a solid black cat. To keep control over the breeding standards of his new adorable breed, Baker trademarked the name Ragdoll and formed her new registry for the breed. not allowing other breeders to register ragdolls with other national or international registries. Frustrated with Baker's process, a small group of breeders broke rank and began developing the ragdoll into what is recognized as the breed standard today by the Cat Fanciers Association and the International Feline Federation. Another group split from Baker as late as 1994 due to her stringent rules and eccentric beliefs, creating another breed known as the Ragamuffin. Despite achieving official recognition by the CFA, prior to the ragdoll cat breed name was not widely used until 2005. When Baker's registry and trademark expired, it was not renewed, allowing other breeders around the world to formally recognize their own kittens as ragdolls. The ragdoll has been very popular since its introduction to the cat world. Yeah, kasi year 2000, tapos year 2023, number one na siya, di ba? Most popular cat. Its temperament and physical traits are quite desirable. It's a top choice for apartment dwellers due to its quiet nature. The breed was named the most popular breed of 2023 by the CFA, a title it has held since the early 2010s. Wow, 2010 pa pala sila. Grabe. You know, dear listeners, aside from our local puspins, pag sinabi po dati puspin, di ba, pusang Pinoy. Kasi meron po tayong aspin. So, sa pusa naman po, pusang Pinoy, no? This breed, the ragdoll, is one of my favorite. The reason why, because of their dog-like character. Kasi mas tahimik po talaga sila and they're very, very cute. Though, this is really expensive. I have a friend, no, who has this breed. I think he's buying it from Russia or Ukraine. Alam niyo po magkano, dear listeners, ang bili niya sa isang female cat, no? I think ano na to? Binibili niya pregnant na or na-stud na po. He's buying it at 4,000 euros. 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That's for a single female ragdoll. 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I think, kung if you're familiar with the cat and dogs na movie, diba, meron din yung hairless cat. That's a Sphinx po. So the most obvious feature of this striking cat is their lack of fur coat. However, Sphinx cats vary in degree of hairlessness, with some having a very fine pitch fuzz all over the and others just a fine fuzz over the extremities. Yung parang may konting buhok sa paa. This is same also with dogs. Meron din po tayong dog na ganyan. 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Meron siyang powder puff, which is medyo mas mabalbun. Or yung, kalimutan ko ano yung tawag. Basta it's a Chinese Crested. At si powder puff po yata yung ano. It's a long coat, isa long hair, isa naman powder puff. Powder puff yung konti lang pala yung hair. Parang sa paa lang and then sa hair, sa ulo. No? So due to the lack of fur, the Sphinx cat's bone structure and musculature is there for all to see. Okay. And this is a remarkably robust cat, built on an elegant long lines with somewhat loose skin that forms wrinkles in some places. Yeah, yung mukha po nila medyo may wrinkles, no? Kasi parang extra, may extra skin sila. They have somewhat wedge-shaped head with large eyes and ears, quite long legs and tail. And they have a neat, rounded paws. So, personality of a Sphinx cat, another extrovert cat, the Sphinx is an energetic, highly intelligent, curious and affectionate cat, described by many as being almost dog-like in their friendliness to both family and strangers. They are extremely outgoing, they crave attention, and still want to be involved in everything you do, to the point of potentially being irritating and in the way, be prepared to be supervised and assisted in all manners around the home. From paperwork to DIY, cooking to taking a bath. Ito po yung sumusunod sa inyo palagi, no? Actually sa dog character, yung po yung gusto ko. Yung palang Marites ba? Sunod na sunod sa yon. The Sphinx is also unusual in that they are extremely gregarious and will enjoy the company of other animals, particularly other Sphinx cats. Note that this doesn't mean they will entertain themselves. It means you will have several Sphinx cats supervising and assisting you at all times. Kasi nga, they're very clingy. Not unexpectedly for a hairless cat, they do like warmth. So, can be extremely cuddly and enjoy sneaking under your towel if given the chance. No, history and origins of a sphinx cat. These hairless cats were discovered in 1966 when a genetic mutation produced a hairless kitten in a litter of domestic short-haired cats in Ontario, Canada. There have been hairless cats known throughout history. In fact, the Aztecs were said to keep them. And the hairless gene, wherever it occurs, this is also known in dogs, in guinea pigs, and mice and rats, no? Has always appealed to some humans as an attractive feature to selectively breed for in pet animals. So most of the modern sphinx cats today are descended from the two kittens found in Minnesota in 1975 and three kittens found in Toronto in 1978. Although often described as suitable for allergy sufferers, this is only true of the most hairless examples and only true if the sufferer or the people per se is allergic to hair rather than a cat's saliva or dander. So take note, no, dear listeners, kala nyo wala siyang hair, baka hindi kayo mag-allergy. Even though wala po siyang hair, yung sphinx cats po, yung hairless cat na to, it can still create dander. So if you have allergies, no, with dander, hindi rin po suitable for you. For those who like an extreme cat who requires more attention than the average feline, the sphinx cats may be ideal. However, they're not brilliant with very young children and they do need access to a variety of warm spots, beds to snuggle up in, and heating on in cooler weather. Well, sa Pilipinas, hindi naman po natin problema yan dahil napakainit po sa atin. Next breed I'm going to talk about is about the Bengal cat. We'll talk about their life after this very short break. And Poffers will be right back for more.
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6: 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It is the illusion of technology. You need to be in God's house. You need to gather together with other believers. 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Make sure you and the whole family are in God's house.
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0: Bible Radio. And we are back. Next breed I'm going to talk about is about the Bengal cat. Siguro ito yung medyo nakakatakot pero mabait din po to. The Bengal is a sleek, muscular cat with a wild appearance enhanced by the bold, marbling, and spotted on their thick, luxurious coat. Despite their striking appearance, physically there is nothing extreme about their build or structure, as this is a well-balanced cat without any exaggerated features. Smallish ears, wedge-shaped head, neat paws, athletic outline, the chilly home with doors, and ito po yung sinasabi na yung sa Bengal cat, parang pareho lang po ng itsura ng puspi natin except for the color. Explain ko po mamaya, no? The hairstring origins of the Bengal cat is a relatively modern cat developed in the 1990s in the USA by crossing the Asian leopard cat, no? This is a small, strikingly marked wild cat from Southwest Asia. With the domestic tabby cats and other short-haired breeds such as the Abyssian, the Burmese, and the Egyptian Mau, the original objective was to produce a pet cat with a swift nature and resembling miniature leopard. As an alternative to dissuade people from keeping wild cats as pets, prospective owners of Bengal kittens should note the F number, which means how many generations the kittens are away from the first cross. Be aware that the F1, at siguro if you're familiar po sa mga even chicken breeding, may tinatag po silang mga F1, F2, eh, mga ganyan. No? So, sorry, I'm not familiar with it, dear listeners. So, pero because siguro it's a newer breed po to, eh, it was developed in 1990s lang. So, syempre, nagkakaroon po tayo ng mga line breeding, ng mga crossbreeding. Alright? So the personality of a Bengal cat makes a fabulous pets for experienced cat owners. Okay, dear listeners, experienced cat owners, no, who love an active, curious, and dog-like cat and keep them entertained with toys, games, and plenty of environment enrichment. No matter their appeal, if you are after a cat who lies around looking decorative and stays out of the way, the Bengal is not for you. They are not into everything, highly amused by simple things such as dripping tap or flowing water, no? Ganun po siya. You can watch them for knocking your water glass over to see the water spill. Ganun po yung Bengal cat. They adore human company and will play for hours if you are willing and even if you aren't. This is not really a lap cat. They are simply too busy with stuff and things they want to settle on your lap for long. Although not typically a noisy cat, the Bengal is capable of a loud and strident cry when things are not going their way or they feel they are lacking attention. The Bengal would love to be outdoor cat. However, given their territorial nature with animals they have not been raised with, their speed, athleticism, and taste for mayhem, it isn't safe to unleash your Bengal on the wider world or your neighbors. Provide a cat-secure garden or large outdoor cat run full of enrichment and various heights to give your Bengal some outdoor time unless you live deep in the countryside without close neighbors or busy roads. If a good sense of humor, a large home, and an older children who can respect a cat's space, a Bengal makes an entertaining companion. If you prefer a cat who lies about looking decorative, is quite undemanding, the Bengal is really not the cat for you. The next cat breed that I'm going to share, ito na po yung very important, no? Or I think ito lang po yung inaalagaan ko, is our very own Puspin. Basically, they are like the short-haired cats. Unfortunately, we have a lot of feral and stray Puspin. You can always see one on the streets. You don't have to look hard to look for one because everywhere you, kung nasaan po kayo, nandun po sila. From establishments, schools, malls, sometimes because they are too many, they can be a nuisance also in our environment, no? So, ang cats po kasi, regardless of the breed, ang bilis po nila dumami. They can breed po at least 4 times a year. Sabihin na natin, 4 times a year, mag-breed po sila. May, per anak po nila, meron po silang 4 offspring. O, 4 times 4, ilan na po yun? Right? So, ganun na po sila kabilis in 1 year. Ang bilis nila dumami. So, this is the reason why Western people initiated the spay and neuter program. And we also adopted it here in our country. Though mas sikat siya sa Western country compared to European country. Sa Europe po kasi hindi ganun masyado pinupush. No? Unlike sa Western like the US. No? Dear listeners, a pusang Pinoy is a beauty beyond breed. Maybe if you have a chance to own one or to help one, please do so. Our Puspin are easy to care for because they have short hair and their body is also used to our weather. All the cat breeds that I mentioned are all very expensive. Yung kanina ko po are all very expensive. Maybe except for the Siamese cats kasi common na po yan sa Pinas, no? As in matagal na po. So if you really want to have a cat, try to look for a native cat first because they also have the beauty, the intelligence, and affection to people like the other pure breed cats. I know there are still many cat breeds that I didn't mention, but we'll do that again soon. We're diving into a topic that's close to every cat's owner's heart and their cat's belly, because I'm going to talk about cat nutrition. I will be honest, dear listeners, I might be good with dogs, but for cats, I have a little experience with it. But the pet nutrition I studied before includes naman about cats. So yun lang experience ko, mas ginagamit ko kasi about dogs, no? So mas konti lang alam ko sa cats. But sa dogs nga, talaga na-practice ko. So I went back to my notes because I'm going to share to you about cat nutrition. Cats aren't just furry roommates. They're obligate carnivores. I shall always say, no, in some of our episode, no, cats are talagang carnivores. That means their bodies are built to get nutrients primarily from meat. Unlike dogs, cats cannot thrive on vegetarian diet. And they have some very specific dietary needs, no? But dear listeners, I know some vegan advocate that they're feeding their cats vegan or purely vegetables. And sinasabi nila, okay naman do. And I respect them. Kung, for as long as the cat is healthy, why not, di ba? Anyway, the first basic things that you need about cats nutrition is, first is the protein. Protein is king in cats diet. Cats need a higher percentage of protein than most other pets. Look for foods where meat, poultry, or fish is the first ingredients. Ito po yung pag nakukuha po kayo ng mga siguro kibble diet, mga cat diet, no? Cat food, no? So, or kung wala, you can buy meat talaga or chicken or fish, no, sa palengke. No? And then they're very small. Mas matipid po to compared to dogs. Another thing that the cat needs, ito po yung very, very important, is taurine. Taurine is an essential amino acid for cats. Without it, they can suffer from serious health issues like heart disease and vision problems. Luckily, good quality commercial cat food includes taurine. Dear listeners, alam nyo ba kung ano yung good for taurine? Although they don't have kasi a need for rice. Pero rice po may taurine. So sometimes siguro, lalo na sa mga rescue centers, eh syempre nagtitipid tayo, no? You cannot just buy purely meat palagi. Sa'yo kung dagdagan nyo na ng konting rice. Kasi nga, they need taurine. Another thing that the cats needs are fats. Fats are important too. They provide energy and help keep your cat's coat shiny. But balance is a key. Too much fat can lead to obesity, which brings its own set of health problems. What about carbs, dear listeners? Yung kanina sinasabi ko about rice, di ba? Unlike us, cats don't need carbohydrates. Some commercial food include them as fillers kasi. So it's best to choose low-carb options when possible. Always check the label. If the first few ingredients aren't animal-based, you might want to reconsider that brand. Very important also is don't forget the hydration. Cats often don't drink enough water, so wet food can help with hydration, especially if your cat isn't a big drinker, no? So special diets naman po, usually kittens or seniors na cat or cats with health issues, need specialized nutrition. So if your cat has diabetes, kidney diseases, or allergies, I think you better talk to your vet about a diet plan. But dear listeners, no, yung unang panahon po, hindi po uso yung mga diabetes, even heart problems with dogs. I mean, kidneys and liver, naririnig ko na. Pero diabetes and also especially the heart problem. Usually nagkakaroon po heart problems, especially with dogs, yung mga heartworm, dahil because of the infected mosquito na nakagat yung dog nyo na may worm. So, ganun lang po. Pero ngayon kasi, I don't really understand why may mga diabetes na rin sila. And they also, even dogs, no? Even also heart problem. Dati walang ganun. Last but not the least, don't forget the treats. We love all spoiling our pets, di ba? But keep the treats not more than 10% of a cat's daily intake. A happy cat is a healthy cat, not an overfed one. That's all for today's furry feature on cat nutrition. Remember, what you feed your cat today sets the foundation of their long-term health and happiness. So we're now going to talk about animals in the Bible, no? So we're going to talk about leech or leeches. These are tiny creatures with an appetite for blood. And yes, they made it into the Bible. In Proverbs chapter 30 verse 15, the leech has two daughters. Give, give, they cry. This is a vivid metaphor, one that's hard to ignore. The writer isn't just talking about worm-like creature. He's painting a picture of greed, of desire that devours. Those two daughters, they represent the endless hunger of selfish soul. Always taking, never giving. The leech becomes a symbol of a human nature at its worst. But maybe the verse, no, is more than just a warning for us. Maybe it's a mirror. What's in our lives constantly says, give, give, and leave us drain. Meron po ba tayong kilalang ganun? Yung parang bigay ka lang, give and give and give. Siguro it's like a short, in short, it's about greed, no? Yung the Bible tell us about leeches. Leeches kasi is a blood sucker. It's like a worm, pero blood sucking animals po yan. So they suck everything. They suck all your resources. They suck all your powers. They suck everything, no? Kumbaga, they're not thinking of giving it back. Meron po ba tayong kilalang taong ganyan, dear listeners? Sigurado meron po, no? But remember po, God says it is better to give than to receive. Jesus showed us how to give and give freely. We are saved not because of our good work, but because of His grace and mercy for us. Dear listeners, God even gave His begotten Son for us, and He said, whoever believes in Him will not perish but have everlasting life. God gave His Son, Jesus, and Jesus gave His life for all of us to cover all our sins. Isn't it wonderful to know that somebody is giving it all for us? Dear listeners, let us not forget what He did for us and learn not to be a leech. But instead, let us share our life to other people and show them the mercy and grace God gave us and tell them Jesus loves you. Thanks for tuning in to Proverbs 12:10. Until next time, keep those tails wagging. Purring. 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Bye!
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3: This is Praise Moments. I'm Sister Bev, and we're in Revelation chapter 5, verse 13. Revelation 5:13 says, "Then I heard every creature in heaven and on earth and under the earth and on the sea and all that is in them singing, 'To Him who sits on the throne and to the Lamb be praise and honor and glory and power forever and ever.'" I want to ask the question, who worships? Do you worship? Or do you go to church and think, oh, well, I'm not in the choir, so I don't worship. I'm not in the worship team. I'm an usher, so I can stand in the aisle and look kind of fierce. Well, in Scripture, we find every creature worships. And for all eternity in heaven, that is how it's going to be. Every creature in heaven and on earth. So if you're a creature, I don't know if you think of yourself as a creature, but if you're one of God's created beings, and if you're either on heaven or on earth, then this fits you. Every creature in heaven and on earth and under the earth and on the sea and all that's in them singing, "To Him who sits on the throne." So don't come to church and think, well, I don't really have a very good singing voice. That's why I'm an usher. That's why I'm a kids worker. I'll just be a connect leader. Never mind. Make a joyful noise. Lift up your voice and sing to the Lord, because we're all going to be doing it. In Revelation 5:11, "Then I looked and heard the voices of many angels, numbering thousands upon thousands and 10,000 times 10,000. And they were singing, 'Worthy is the Lamb who was slain.'" In heaven, angels also worship. And angels definitely worship now, and angels, of course, sing praises to God. But I'm telling you, you might say, ooh, listen to him. He's got the voice of an angel. Or listen to that little girl. She can sing like an angel. But I'm telling you, angels have got nothing on you. You are a redeemed child of the Lord. You are bought by the blood of Jesus. You are the Son of God. You, yourself. So an angel, oh, he's got nothing on you. It's your voice that God wants to hear, and that should be filling the church, filling your devotion, wherever you have devotion, filling the place with praise and worship. In Revelation 7, verse 9, after this I looked, and there before me was a great multitude that no one could count, from every nation, tribe, people, and language, standing before the throne and in front of the Lamb. They were wearing white robes and holding palm branches, and they cried in a loud voice, "Salvation belongs to our God who sits on the throne and to the Lamb." Everybody from every nation, no exceptions. Of course, in heaven, the 24 elders are falling on their faces, worshiping God and praising him. We see that over and over. There are four living creatures who are praising God. But then again, in Revelation 15, verse 4, who will not fear you, O Lord, and bring glory to your name? For you alone are worthy. All nations will come and worship before you, for your righteous acts have been revealed. And Revelation 19, verse 5, then a voice from heaven, from the throne, saying, praise our God, all you his servants, and you who fear him, both small and great. Who's supposed to be worshiping God? All of us. If you consider yourself a servant of God, there is a directive, and that directive comes from the throne. It says a voice came from the throne saying, praise our God, all you his servants. So now, don't leave it to the choir. Don't leave it to the worship team. It's up to you. You're a servant of God. Praise the Lord.
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0: What's up, people from the North Area, Quezon City, Bulacan, and so on? Are you up for great fun in God's house?
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2: I'm Mikey, Austin, Cliff, Scoop, Eric. We're a band called Seventh Time Down. This is our second time here at Cathedral of Praise, our second time going in to take part in the Daily Manna in Aroma and Happy Land. And we want to encourage you guys that if you've not been involved in that, take a step of faith and go and volunteer your time. Go and volunteer generosity. Go and steward the presence of God in Aroma and Happy Land. Take part in what your church is doing. We've been there two times for about 2 hours, and it has, you know, it changed the kids' lives when we go in and hand them a meal. But I'm telling you, it has done something inside of our hearts that can never be undone. So we want to challenge you and encourage you to go take part in the feeding, the daily manna. I guarantee you it will change your life, and it will change the lives of these kids there receiving this food. So thank you guys for having us. This has been awesome.
0: 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Now, what do? We talk about questions and we answer them from the Word of God. We talk about Christian music and we review artists and much, much more. Now, you need to be checking us out on Facebook because we have a Facebook page that you need to like. Or you can comment at dzbr.ruforreal. And that's a number 4, okay? Are you for real? Now, each day we are bringing you something different, but I promise you, it is always going to come from the Word of God. We're going to tackle things. We're going to tackle topics of life and things that you face, but we're going to get the answer from the Word of Life, which is the Word of God. Check us out, and let me ask you, are you for real?

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1: 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For the Lord, in the Lord, through the Lord, because for us women, Jesus is number one. 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
2: 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This is your co-host. This is Sister Leia Alumno. Welcome to the show.
3: And this is France. Hello, hello, everyone listening today in our episode and in our previous episode, no? Naantala tayo. Naudlot yung usapan natin ng mga different ministries na pwedeng salian ng mga anyone na wala pang ministry dyan. So ngayon, iko-continue po namin, no? Yung previous episode, pinag-usapan natin yung Connect Group, yung Kids Ministry, yung Dance, Choir, at saka yung media ministry. And right now, meron pang mga ministries na we can personally grow and be a blessing to the church. Unahan ko na kayo sa first ministry natin is the stewardship ministry. So itong ministry na to, of course, as stewardship, we take care of what is entrusted to us. Especially our church, the place where we worship. It means the physical environment of the church. Of course, it is a witness to the worth we place on God. And here in this ministry, we create a space of holiness and order. So tatanggalin natin mga distractions like kunwari may kalat, of course, pupulutin. So
2: kahit kung isa lang, no?
3: Oo.
2: Isang papel, nakaka-distract yan, di ba?
3: And of course, kailangan natin i-reflect yung beauty of our Creator through beautifying also His house.
2: Yeah.
3: Why do you think po, no, na special itong ministry na to?
2: Ako, I would say, no, for women, parang feeling ko bagay na bagay.
3: Well,
2: kasi beautifying, cleaning, beautifying. Kasi ko, ma-allergy ako sa ano, sa hangin.
3: Same.
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2: Oh, tsaka add on to that, I think kasi unique yung ministry. 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
2: 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Not everybody will do that.
3: Yeah, meron narinig ako na parang isang church sa Africa, nire-require nila na yung mga may pinakamatataas na positions like lawyers, doctors, ganyan. 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
1: 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Parang they volunteered.
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2: 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Anyway, so humbling siya talaga, diba?
1: 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Who cleaned the temple.
2: Oh, yes. We can see yung mga position na to. Na napakataas.
1: That is in 2 Chronicles 29. Kay King Hezekiah, he ordered the priests and the Levites to clean and repair the temple after King Ahaz did it.
2: Yung priests, no? Tsaka Levites. Parang mga pastor, yung mga high in position. Sila yung
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3: 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Of course, yung mga lamps dun sa tabernacle, dapat hindi mawawala, hindi
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3: 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He also ordered the repair and purging of the temple from idolatry. 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So, same with our church. 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
2: Sa CR. Hindi, para pag from the service, ang haba ng oras, pagpasok ng member, di ba parang nakaka-relieve na, ang linis ng CR.
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2: 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But it will help the church na maging malinis. 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Women should be involved in cleaning. Ayan, ganyan lang po ang first.
1: Walang kahirap-hirap.
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4: the pastor of the Cathedral of Praise. In Hebrews chapter 10, the end of the first generation of the church, there are people that are already bored with church and bored with God. Can you believe it? So Paul had to write to them and said, would you stop forsaking the assembling of yourselves together, as is the habit of some? Christians, watching church on TV, watching church on YouTube is not assembling yourself together. On the Lord's Day, you need to be in God's house. I want to challenge you today. Be in the house of God every single week.
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1: This is Call of Grace, and we're back. 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So, we've discussed ang pinakamadaling ministry because you don't need technical skills.

0: here in Luke's call.
1: Yeah, okay. So the Bible encourages everyone, including those in medical fields, to become a part of church ministry. The Bible speaks of healing and medical care in the body. God is concerned not just on the spiritual need, but also of having good health of its members.
0: In Colossians 4 verse 14 nga, si Luke, or kilala siya because one of the New Testament book is named Luke. So he is mentioned as the beloved physician because he cared for his patients.
2: Yes, I really researched for this.
0: Yes.
2: Kasi in-address si Paul as beloved. Sabi ko, bakit kaya beloved? Eh, doctor siya. Di ba dapat Dr. Luke or something?
0: Mm-hmm.
2: Yung pala, kasi he is known that he is not just a doctor, but he loved his patients. Wow. Di ba? Siya yung doctor ni Paul along the missionary journey. So, in Luke 5:31, Jesus notes that the sick need a physician. No, he was a doctor and companion of Paul on his missionary journey. So, mga kapatid, lalo na yung mga kababaihan, no? 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Uminom ka lang ng ganito. No? God mandated that we need somebody to take care of our health. Not just our spiritual life, but the body itself. Because, ano ba yung body natin? It is the temple of God. So, take care of our body.
0: And the importance of this ministry is it gives free consultation to members and other needs. Nakikita ko ngayon mga Luke's Call Fellowship natin na lumilipad talaga sila sa ibang probinsya, sa ibang islands. Like for example, from here in Luzon, lumilipad sila sa Mindanao just to offer free services to those who are in need. Yung mga nasa malalayong lugar na hindi masyadong accessible sa hospitals or clinics.
1: Uh-huh.
0: They really go there. And of course, along with offering medical consultation, no, they also share the word of God while doing that. So, alam niyo, nakaka-bless na kapag you as a doctor or in this medical profession, no, to give yung mga pinag-aralan mo, yung mga natutunan mo to others who will greatly benefit in that, not just because of money or for your career, di ba?
2: Oo. Tsaka ano talaga, no, I encourage especially yung mga bagong graduate on trainees sa medical field, no, ng mga babae, join the Luke's Call. 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Na balik ka ng balik dito, hindi siya ganun, di ba? So, to all our members, mga doctors na doktoras, join the Luke's Call. Tsaka ako talaga may personal testimony ako na I really thank this ministry. Nung, di ba nagpapa-bloodlet tayo sa kumukuha ng blood for the members sa in coordination with Red Cross. 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
0: Mm-hmm.
2: So, I'm really grateful for
1: ako
2: the Luke's Call.
1: My mother was also, nakakuha rin kami ng blood through COP, Luke's Call's blood bank natin sa
0: Red Cross. So, another ano din yun, no? Parang, if you want to donate blood, we also have blood donation drive here.
1: Yeah.
0: Kung kayo po ay physically healthy, yun na pang mga sakit, and 8 hours ang tulog.
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1: So, sinabi mong Luke's Call kasi hindi lang siya yung doctor sa, of course, meron tayong dental.
0: Yes.
1: Nutritionist, yung kasama dyan eh. 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
0: Volunteers
1: na iba-ibang nasa medical field, medtechs and everything. 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

0: kababaihan, ang dami pong kumukuha ng courses na ganyan.
1: And okay, another is the Feeding Ministry, which has mercy and compassion. No, this ministry is a tangible manifestation of God's providence, meeting immediate physical needs to open doors for spiritual conversation. So, meron po tayong ministry here in Cathedral of Praise that we call Daily Manna.
0: Mm-hmm.
1: Because, of course, in the Bible, si God binibigyan niya ng manna every day yung mga Israelites during the wilderness, no? And tayo, we reach out po dun sa mga areas, no? To give free breakfast to the children there. And also, meron mga testimony, no? Kasi yung binibigay naming daily manna or the food, which varies from cookies to champurado, iba-iba po, iniiba nila every month or so. Meron dong isang child na sobrang malnourished siya, na may sakit na siya. And then, after receiving the daily manna every day, naging healthy, as in sobrang layo ng itsura niya nung wala pa yung daily manna na pinamimigay.
0: Yeah.
1: And it's a great blessing, no, to give, because God is our provider, to offer that to the indigent communities here in our country.
0: Actually, yung food na binibigay natin, it's not just an ordinary rice. It's a mixture of, parang yung content niya full of vitamins, minerals.
2: Yeah, actually, diba? Ito yung manna pack is originally the food being sent to Africa for malnourished and dying children.
0: Uh-huh.
2: Kasi when you use that, this is imported ha, kasi part to ng work ko before. Ini-import to, then niluluto natin kasi mataas yung complete vitamin, uh-huh, may iron to. Kung ba imagine kung yung bata sa Africa, pakakainin nila to. It will sustain them and give them good nutrition. So yun yung manna pack natin, na very uh-huh unique. Ang maganda kasi sa manna pack, we don't serve it na parang nilugaw mo lang.
0: Oo.
2: Hindi siya. We convert it into cookies. Amazing nga eh. Shout out sa mga taga-daily man. Ano pa ba yung mga menu ngayon? May chow fun na.
0: May
2: so
0: champurado.
2: I can't imagine
0: arascado.
2: Paano nila na-convert itong mana pack into that delicious food for the children, di ba? So, ladies, no, if you have a heart to reach out, kasi gigising ka na maaga, di ba?
1: Mm-hmm.
2: I think 4 o'clock. To cook, pwede ka sa kitchen.
1: And also pack.
2: Oo, and yung packing. Ngayon, kung medyo pagod ka na, gusto mo na umuwi, then others can do the distribution. Ito yung may mga dala ng mga niluto who goes to the indigent community.
1: House to house.
2: Imagine house to house, no? I mean, sabi nga sa scripture, the poor will always be with you. Hindi mawawala ng mahirap sa mundo, no? Part yun ng scripture. Kaya nga, as Christians, we should be good to the poor or help the poor people in need. Ito yung guest, ito yung purpose ng daily manna. 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Kasi we just don't provide them with food. May chapel sila doon, may nutritionist, may teacher, may tutor.
0: Tsaka meron din silang clinic.
2: Yeah, may clinic pa. So, wala talagang shortage of what you can do for the kingdom. Mm-hmm. Ayan.
1: And si Jesus nga, di ba, parang ayaw niyang magutong yung mga tao na siya mismo yung nagbigay ng food for them to eat and hindi umuwi na nagugutom, baka daw mahimatay sila on the way. So, tayo pa kaya na meron ng opportunity to share this. And marami pa po tayong i-highlight na mga ministries. Don't go away. Call of Grace will be right back.
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1: This is Dizzy BR Bible Radio, first on your AM dial. Welcome to Call of Grace, the radio show dedicated for women and by women. Ayan, so we really have a very nice discussion. No? Ano yung mga pwedeng gawin ng kababaihan to help in the ministry, to strengthen what they know, to be blessed. Pero for this portion or segment, discuss naman natin. This is a unique ministry kasi I don't think everybody can do the work of the mighty men in uniform who are ministering to the military, no, to the police, to
2: security guards.
1: Security guards, no?
3: Soldiers.
1: Lahat ng mga taong trainees. Humahawak ng baril. 'Di ba? Military yun eh. But at the same time, we also have ito yung partner nila, the prison ministry, which ministers to the people who are
2: behind
1: deprived
2: bars.
1: Of liberty, yeah, no. 'Di ba? Ito yung mga nakakulong for whatever reason it is.
3: Hindi pwedeng humawak ng armas.
1: Oo, yun yung parang kontrapelo, no, na they're serving their sentence sa life nila for whatever reason it is, no.
2: So ang MMU and the prison ministry, ito yung it enters high pressure and restricted environments to bring the light of the gospel to those who are in chains, okay? Nga po yung mga nakakulong. It acknowledges that no wall is high enough to keep God out and no uniform is thick enough to hide a searching heart. Ganda nun, no? The deeper purpose is to bring hope to those persons deprived of liberty and the soldiers who need God's love and peace. Talaga naman na we really need to share to these military people. Kasi ang buhay nila laging in danger, di ba?
1: So, line of duty, oh, no? Hindi mo
2: so,
1: alam, eh.
2: They should always have Jesus as their savior para, di ba, pagka merong mga biglaang laban or ano, they will just call on Jesus. Jesus, protect me, di ba? Alam nila tumawag kay Jesus to protect them. Kasi meron nga silang weapon, pero the greatest weapon is having Jesus in their life, oh, di ba? Whether kunin na agad silang Jesus, at least alam nila saan sila pupunta because they have accepted Jesus Christ as their personal Lord and Savior.
3: And maidagdag ko lang po ah, hindi porket ang pangalan ng MMU is Mighty Men in Uniform, it's also open to women.
1: Ay, ay, maraming
3: women police.
1: Maraming member tayo ng babae na part ng MMU.
3: So, hindi lang kalalakihan. It's not close off to the men only. Or also to the women.
1: Yeah, hindi unnecessarily, hindi ka rin kailangang nasa military. There are many volunteers na hindi naman siya nasa military, but they join the MMU group and the prison group.
3: And in the Bible, of course, mayroon tayong Bible character na belonging to the prison ministry.
2: Oh, okay,
3: which
2: no?
3: Is the story of Joseph. Of course, si Joseph.
2: Ex-convict pala si Joseph.
3: Diba? Kinulong siya. He was false accused. No, hindi naman talaga siya gumawa ng masama, pero kinulong pa rin siya. And while he is there in prison, of course, dahil close off sila from the outside, he spent his days there encouraging the prisoners there na parang huwag silang mag-lose ng hope. Hindi porket kinulong sila is yun na yung buong buhay nila. And he shared, no, yung word. So here in the prison ministry, we can also reach out to those who are in prison. Of course, nandun lang sila, buong sentence nila, you know. And wala silang balita kung ano nangyayari sa labas. And so it's a great opportunity po, no, to reach out to them, help them hear the good news of the gospel, no, about the hope, great hope that they have in Jesus Christ.
2: Amen.
3: And also in the soldiers and policemen, may kilala kasi ako na katukayo ko, he's also a reserve. So alam niyo yung parang lagi daw silang nandun lang sa training ground or sa camp parang for this specific period of time and dun lang sila, hindi sila makakalabas hanggat hindi pa yun natatapos. So alam niyo yun, for you na be surrounded only of those military men, it's a great opportunity, no, to share it also to them. They have this longing na parang maiba naman sa mga training na ginagawa, of course. it's a great opportunity po, no, to be in the Mighty Men in Uniform and Prison Ministry.
2: Mm-hmm. I would like to add also na talagang it's a great help na meron tayong Mighty Men in Uniform na ministry. At least, somehow, they will be enlightened to the Word of God. And natuturo sa kanila ano ba ang right way of living, diba? Para magkaroon sila ng conviction na I should live right for God. Hindi ko dapat kutungan to or hindi ko dapat kuhaan ng ganito to. Diba? 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
3: position. They have
2: position.
3: The authority.
2: Oh, they have the authority.
1: Yeah, that's true, no? And as a husband ko with MMU, uh-huh, I realized one of the problems nga is of course corruption, which is embedded not just in the police but in the society, uh-huh, itself. Mm-hmm. Kaya kailangan natin mag-share, no? But I also realized based sa kwento ng husband ko, mahirap ang buhay pala ng military, ng mga policemen, no? 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So, kailangan, ano dun sila sa kalsada for how many hours magbabantay. 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Because there's a law that protects the minor. This minor. 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Because they know, hindi sila pwedeng galawin ng police. So imagine mo, ang hirap din ng trabaho nila na sang kalulugar, di ba? 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Pero sa prison naman, let's go sa prison. Do you think, ladies, ayan tayo, speaking sa babae, would you join the prison ministry? Do you think gaano kahirap? I mean, let's go to the practicality. Mahirap kayang mag-reach sa prisoners? Let's start with the
2: story. Ako Eleni. Actually, nung during my high school days, nagkaroon kami ng outreach sa prison. Pero hindi pa ako Christian noon. Pero parang ano ha, siguro bata pa ako noon. 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And let them see the light, yung hope na it is with Jesus Christ. Siguro kaya ko ba? I can join, pero hindi yung lagi. 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
1: Yeah, yeah, yeah.
2: Siguro we can join, di ba? 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
1: Ako na, ano, experience, no? Nag-reach out kami sa, I think it's in Subic, not Subic, Zambales. 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
1: 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And also, the gospel is giving them a chance to change or magbago yung buhay nila. 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So, imagine mo yung ganitong mga story that people's life can be changed. Especially mga babae, no? They went to so much pain, hindi natin alam ang story. But because there's somebody that helped them, their life can be changed. Siguro not everybody 100%. Pero still, the gospel is planted and God will take the rest. Paano mababago yung life nila eventually? So, hats off to the ladies who are in the MMU and in the prison ministry.
3: And meron pa po tayong mga ministries to go. Don't go away. Call of Grace will be right back after these reminders.
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2: Hindi pa.
3: Ano
1: yun? Yeah, we have another ministry bukod sa prison, bukod sa MMU, bukod sa Luke's Call, di ba? Ito yung ating bagong ginagawa ngayon sa Cathedral of Praise, and this is Celebrate Jesus Ministry. Ano ba yung Celebrate Jesus Ministry? We are blessed with a big track. Diba, Track Crusade. And the Celebrate Jesus Ministry is the church outwards explosion, diba? Moving the gospel from the four walls of the building into public square. Yan, ginagawa po natin sa park, sa mga kung saan saan.
2: Sa barangay.
1: Sa barangay and everything. Oo. So the deeper purpose is to fulfill the Great Commission through mass mobilization, creating a high visibility platform where the lost can hear the message of salvation clearly and urgently. So, it is a ministry of spiritual harvest requiring strategic planning, bold proclamation, and a celebratory spirit that reflects the joy of heaven over one sinner who repents.
2: Yes. Okay?
3: And dito sa Celebrate Jesus, no, hindi lang ito yung during, no, merong mga nangyayari before the crusade, during the crusade, and after the crusade. Syempre, una na dyan yung ano, pag-set up pa lang ng truck.
2: Naka-experience ka.
3: 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Kayo po ba, Sis Leia? Yeah. Anong mga nangyayari before?
2: Kasi before, di ba, Sister Lenny, may saturation muna. You give out flyers to invite people. Siyempre nga naman, parang
1: promoting.
2: 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Sa tutuban niyo, I think that was the last na-attendan ko sa mall gabi. So, ayun, bago mag-start ang crusades, namimigay na, nag-i-invite na yung mga tao.
1: 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Parang, you take the opportunity na, nakausap mo na rin lang yung tao, share the word of God to them. And later on, para mas maintindihan pa nila at para mas makita nila kung ano ba yung nangyayari sa church is invite them to the crusade itself. 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
2: For the altar call.
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2: So, ladies, no, sa dami ng ministry natin, kahit sa crusade, pwede kayo. 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
2: Kailangan nila ng milagro.
1: 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So, exam po namin bukas eh.
2: Kailangan ng himala.
1: 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Even for small things siguro na nagiging blessing yung ating Go Truck Crusade. Oh, celebrate Jesus.
2: Yeah. 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
1: Amen. Oh,
2: literal, yun yung nakikita ko during the altar call, the crusades, na hindi siya activity eh. When you're a leader, you tend to have the concept sa mind mo minsan na eto yung activity ko, eto yung kailangan kong gawin. But when you are reminded that the field is so large, it's so big, na kailangan natin ladies, especially ladies, no, we have to reach out. 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And you will feel that joy, yung happiness whenever you meet these people at tinanggap nila si Christ, diba? 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
1: Oo.
2: 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But we give them the assurance na we're also giving them the security, the protection, no? Sa masa kasi madali talagang makita eh na yung need nila sa mga taong may kaya, ganon. 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But don't be afraid, ladies, no? If you are in this community na you can reach out to the lost kahit sabi mong nasa mataas na level class, family of middle class, ganun. These are the people, I believe, ah, this is my opinion, they need Christ more. Kasi iba yung level ng need nila. It may not be financial, pero emotional, family, ang laki ng need nila. So, people really need Christ. No? We should cultivate this harvest field para we can reach out to these people. So, sabi nga, cultivating a fertile field is more than running the program. Katuloy nga yung sinabi ko, it started on the cross so that the workers can do the harvest ng souls.
3: And also, tandaan natin, no, kapag iniwan natin ang field all to itself, it will eventually become a wilderness.
2: Yeah,
3: so this
2: is reach
3: out. This ministry is, it's intentional, and also it consecrates and unites, no, to turn that patch of ground into a garden of grace.
2: Mm-hmm.
3: Just
2: para
3: like you
2: see, ano, yeah.
3: Just like yung si Philip the Evangelist, pumunta pa siya doon sa city of Samaria to proclaim to them Christ. And dahil doon, no, it result in great joy in that city and also many miraculous conversions.
2: Yes. So, I would like to share this verse. In Galatians 6 verse 9, it says, "And let us not grow weary of doing good, for in due season we will reap a harvest if we do not give up." So, ladies, dear listeners, God will reward us for every soul that has been saved through us.
1: Amen.
2: Let us not grow weary. Let's reach out to the lost souls, and God will do the rest.
1: Amen.
2: And with that, we would like to thank everybody for joining us today. And as we always say,
0: to God be the glory.
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2: This is Praise Moment. I'm Sister Bev, and I want us to look at the book of Deuteronomy, chapter 5. We've talked about the Great Assembly, and we're going to talk about the Great Assembly. You know, I was glad when they said to me, let's go to the house of the Lord. Let's go to church. And you know, when you're reading your Bible, it's nice to make lists. So you come along to a certain verse, and it says, this is what we do. We bless the Lord in the assembly. We praise him. We cry out to God in the assembly. And so you start making a list of the things that we do in the great assembly. But you know, you can also make a list of the things God does in the great assembly. And that would be a list when he is among us. What does the Bible say that God does among us? And there are things he does among us, but I just really want to focus on one thing, because right now a lot of people are wondering what's ahead of them, wondering what does the future hold? When this lockdown is over, when this quarantine is over, do I have a job? Will it ever be the same? You have a lot of questions. You need guidance from the Lord. Well, there's good news for all of us, because one of the things that God does in the great assembly is he speaks to us. He speaks loud and clear. There is no question of what he is saying. He gives a definite word in the great assembly. So Deuteronomy chapter 5, verse 22, these words the Lord spoke to all your assembly at the mountain, out of the midst of the fire, the cloud, and the thick darkness, with a loud voice. Wow, that's good news. When you go to church, yes, there are things that we should do in church. But when you go to church, there are things that God will do. One of those, he speaks with a loud voice. He speaks to the assembly, and we can hear from him. And I can just imagine God's speaking one day in the great assembly when we all get back together and we're going to church again and in the physical place, and God is speaking to people and giving them a word and sharing with them, this is what I'm opening for your future. You take these steps, and somebody's just going to have had the great idea that they just need to stay home and rest that night, and they're going to miss it all. You're going to miss the voice of God if you miss gathering together in the great assembly. In Deuteronomy 9:10, it says, the Lord gave me the two tablets of stone written with the finger of God, and on them were all the words that the Lord had spoken with you on the mountain out of the midst of the fire on the day of the assembly. You know, when God comes to church, there's fire. There's fire in our midst, and he speaks to us from that fire and says, on the day of the assembly. You know, there's a day. There's a specific day for your assembly. And some of you, it's Saturday. Some of you, it's Friday. Some of you, it's Sunday at different times, 7:30, 10, 3 p.m., different times when you have your great assembly. Do you want to hear from God? You need direction. Oh, be one of those people that says, it's good when they said to me, I was glad when they said to me, let's go to church. Don't be somebody who misses out on it. Be someone who hears the voice of God.
3: I'm Pastor Sumrall,
4: the pastor of the Cathedral of Praise. In Hebrews chapter 10, the end of the first generation of the church, there are people that are already bored with church and bored with God. Can you believe it? So Paul had to write to them and said, would you stop forsaking the assembling of yourselves together, as is the habit of some? Christians, watching church on TV, watching church on YouTube is not assembling yourself together. On the Lord's Day, you need to be in God's house. I want to challenge you today. Be in the house of God every single week.
3: hey everyone, it is Pastor A. Now I want to invite you guys to check out a wonderful program that we have on this Bible radio station, and that is called Are You For Real? Now, what do? We talk about questions and we answer them from the Word of God. We talk about Christian music and we review artists and much, much more. Now, you need to be checking us out on Facebook because we have a Facebook page that you need to like. Or you can comment at dzbr.ruforreal. And that's a number 4, okay? Are you for real? Now, each day we are bringing you something different, but I promise you, it is always going to come from the Word of God. We're going to tackle things. We're going to tackle topics of life and things that you face, but we're going to get the answer from the Word of Life, which is the Word of God. Check us out, and let me ask you, are you for real?

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1: You are now listening to 1 Timothy 4:13 Project with the Under-Shepherds of the Cathedral of Praise, Philippines, Pastor David E. Sumrall and Sister Beverly Sumrall with Pastor Alicia Sumrall Lozano.
2: Good evening. Welcome again to Project 1 Timothy Chapter 4. I'm Pastor Sumrall, the pastor of the Cathedral of Praise, and thank you again so much for allowing us the privilege to be with you tonight. Sister Bev and Pastor A and I to just sit down and read scripture with you. Now, Sister Bev's got a couple of books here coming up pretty quick, but tonight let's get started with Pastor A in the book of Proverbs with some wisdom.
3: Welcome, everyone. I'm Pastora A, and today we are stepping into the book of Proverbs, where God's wisdom meets daily life. So let's get started. Today, let's take a look at Proverbs 12, yes, starting a new chapter, verses 1 and 2. It says, "To learn, you must love discipline. It is stupid to hate correction. The Lord approves of those who are good, but he condemns those who plan wickedness." Now, another word for the word approves is the word favor, that God gives favor to. Now, there's so much you can unpack, and verse 1 is very self-explanatory. To learn, you have to love discipline, because it takes trial, error, time, correction to learn, and it's stupid to hate it. You're never going to advance. But let's take some time and unpack verse 2. Have you ever sat down and asked yourself, do the good guys really win? Like, you know, in Marvel, are the good guys going to win? In Star Wars, do the Jedi win? In whatever movie, are the good guys going to win? You can take a look at life and ask, are the good guys really going to win? Solomon continues to teach us principles of success and prosperity, and one of the greatest truths throughout Scripture is about the term favor. Now, remember with me, the Lord approves is another way of saying the Lord gives favor to. So a person is never going to be successful without the favor or the approval of God or the favor or the approval of man flowing into their lives. We need that. Now, this is just people being kind to them, helping them without there needing to be a reason. Not giving to get, just favor, kindness. Now, Solomon now teaches his son here what type of a person receives favor, what type of person receives approval from the Lord. Well, favor, approval, is a gift of God that simply flows to a person who lives a good life. You want the favor and the approval of God to flow to you? Just live a good life. Live a life that he can bless. Live a life that he can pour favor onto. Craftiness is not going to bring you success. Shrewdness is not going to bring you success. Being a good person will bring you success simply because the favor of God is going to flow to your life and the favor of man. So you make a decision that how you're going to live, who you're going to be, is going to determine if you receive favor or not. So let us be people who live a life that God can bless. Now let's go head over to Pastor Sumrall.
2: Our Old Testament passage tonight picks up in 1 Samuel chapter 2, verse 27. One day, a man of God came to Eli and gave him this message from the Lord. Now, whenever you find no-name prophets showing up in the scripture, that tells you something about the spiritual condition of the people and the spiritual condition of the current spiritual leadership of the nation. So God sends a no-name prophet, and he brings a message. Now, this is a man who shows up with a word from God in a season where there is a famine for the word of God because of the corruption of Eli and his sons. So he has this message from the Lord, quote, "I revealed myself to your ancestors when they were Pharaoh's slaves in Egypt. I chose your ancestor Aaron from among all the tribes of Israel to be my priest, to offer sacrifices on my altar, to burn incense, and to wear the priestly vest as he served me. And I assigned the sacrificial offerings to you priests." So he said, "All right, Eli, I chose your forefather. I chose your family among all the families, even of the Levites, to be the high priest, to wear the priestly garments. I assigned the offerings. I assigned support for you. So there's no need to steal offerings. I assigned. No need to take. I assigned. No need to take the best. I assigned the sacrificial offerings to you, priests. He said, I made sure you were well taken care of. So why do you scorn my sacrifices and offerings? All right. How do you tell when preachers are falling? We taught you yesterday, disrespect of God, disrespect of the offerings of God's people, disrespect of their duties and ministries. And here is Eli scorning the gifts of God's people and the worship of God's people. He said, why do you give your sons more honor than you give me? For you and they have become fat from the best offerings of my people Israel. Now notice that first part. Why do you give others, your sons, more honor than you give me? You can always tell when a pastor is headed for trouble, because in services, the honor doesn't go to God. The honor goes to people. The honor goes to themselves. Now, beloved, have you ever noticed in COP, we don't have Pastor's Appreciation Day. We don't talk a lot about honor the pastor, honor the pastor. You don't hear me talk like that. Now, maybe I'm deficient in teaching you about honor, but I'm not deficient in teaching you to honor God first. Where people put their honor is very, very important. When it comes to, well, Pastor, how are people going to treat you? Well, people treat me according to what they want to do. But it's my job to get very involved in how you treat God. In God's house, the honor goes to God. Why do you give your sons more honor than you give me? And they become fat on the best offerings of my people Israel. He said, listen, I assigned a portion for you, and you would prosper. Numbers 18, you see the portion assigned to Aaron and his family. It's called Aaron's portion. Very prosperous. But you weren't happy with what I assigned. You had to take the best for yourself rather than what you were assigned. Therefore, the Lord, the God of Israel, says, I promise that your branch, the family of Aaron, of the tribe of Levi, would always be my priests. But I will honor those who honor me, and I will despise those who think lightly of me. Now, this is a God principle in relationships. Honor those who honor you, and despise here means to think little of. Think little of those who think little of you. This is how God acts. Now, if you want God to honor you in life, honor God. I love walking up and talking to young people and the kids that after they sing, after they dance, after they minister for the Lord, I'll walk up and I'll say, you did a really good job today. And then they always point their finger up and say, glory to God, Bolt. The honor goes to the Lord. That speaks well of their future. Those that honor God, God will honor. Verse 31, the time is coming when I will put an end to your family so that it will no longer serve me as my priests. God said, there's going to be an end to the Aaronic priesthood. All the members of your family will die before their time. None will reach old age. You will watch with envy as I pour out prosperity on the people of Israel, but no members of your family will ever live out their days. Now, I want you to notice, God said, because you stole the offerings, because you stole the best part for yourself, you and your two sons, he said, I want you to understand something. I'm going to prosper the people because the people were givers. Think of Hannah and her husband. They were givers. God says, I'm going to prosper the people, but you spiritual leaders, you're going to live in poverty. There's a reason preachers are poor, because they took the best part for themselves. The few not cut off from serving my altar will survive, but only so as their eyes can go blind and their hearts break and their children die a violent death. And to prove to you what I said will come true, I will cause your two sons, Hophni and Phinehas, to die on the same day. Then I will raise up a faithful priest who will serve me and do what I desire. I will establish his family, and they will be priests to my anointed kings forever. And all of your surviving family will bow before him, begging for money and food. Please, they'll say, give us jobs among the priests so that we have enough to eat. Chapter 3, verse 1. Meanwhile, while all this corruption is going on, meanwhile, the boy Samuel served the Lord by assisting Eli. Now, in those days, messages from the Lord were very rare and visions were quite uncommon. Now, I want you to see this. This is the quincentennial church kid. Samuel grew up in the tabernacle. He saw all the corruption of Hophni and Phinehas. He saw all the corruption of Eli and that he tolerated. He saw all of this. One night, Eli, who was almost blind by now, had gone to bed. The lamp of God had not yet gone out, and Samuel was sleeping in the tabernacle near the Ark of God. What a place to sleep. How would you like to sleep next to the Ark of the Covenant? Oh, my goodness, the place that symbolized the very presence of God. But there's a truth here I want you to see. Typical church kid, he grew up in the presence. He grew up in the presence. But proximity is not relationship. Now, we're going to keep coming back to this. Suddenly, the Lord called out, Samuel. Yes, Samuel replied, what is it? He got up and ran to Eli. Here I am. Did you call me? I didn't call you, Eli replied. Go back to bed. So he did. Then the Lord called out a second time, Samuel. And again, Samuel got up and went to Eli. Here I am. Did you call me? I didn't call you, my son, Eli said. Go back to bed. Samuel did not yet know the Lord because he had never had a message from the Lord before. Now here is this guy growing up, sleeping next to the Ark of the Covenant. There watching all the sacrifices, there watching all the offerings brought before the Lord, there hearing all the teaching of Eli, there seeing at the entrance of the tent, there seeing all the sexual perversion and corruption of Eli, Hophni, and Phinehas. And I say Eli because he was there. He accustomed to sit, the Bible says, was there at the entrance. He saw his sons seducing the women there. He saw it all, but he didn't know the Lord. Now, young people, maybe you've grown up in church all of your life. Forgive me, but you've seen all the goodness of God. You've seen the moving of the Holy Spirit. You've seen the presence of God moving and touching and healing people. But proximity does not mean you know the Lord. Somehow you have to press past all the corruption that you see in church, all the sin of God's people that you see in the church. And you have to press in and get to know the Lord for yourself. So the Lord called a third time. And once more, Samuel got up and went to Eli. Here I am. Did you call me? Eli realized it was the Lord calling the boy. I want you to notice, not only does proximity not equal relationship, but this was an audible voice of God speaking. So he said to Samuel, go and lie down again. And if someone calls you again, say, speak, Lord, your servant is listening. So Samuel went back to bed. Now this is interesting. Samuel is taught how to respond to God by a high priest who's tolerating the sexual immorality of his sons and the despising the offerings and sacrifices of God. But he still knows what to do. Sometimes we can learn truth from people who no longer walk in truth. Now notice I said no longer walk in truth, but they once did. The Lord came. There's a physical presence, a theophany. And called, there's that audible voice again, as before, Samuel, Samuel. And Samuel replied, speak, your servant is listening. Notice he did exactly what Eli taught him. Posture, I'm your servant. Response, I'm listening. These are important truths. If you want to have a relationship with God, you tell God, I'm here as a servant, and I'm listening obediently to whatever you want. When you want God to speak, you posture yourself properly. The Lord said to Samuel, I am about to do a shocking thing in Israel. I'm going to carry out all my threats against Eli and his family from beginning to end. Now, obviously, Samuel knew about this because the prophet had come, and my guess is that Eli was there in the presence of Samuel as a young boy serving him when the prophecies were given. I'm going to carry out all my threats against Eli and his family from beginning to end. I warned him that judgment is coming upon his family forever because his sons are blaspheming God and he has not disciplined them.

Judgment is coming upon his family forever because his sons are blaspheming God. Okay, the boys did this. And two, he has not disciplined them. The consequences for how he raised his children. So I have vowed that the sins of Eli and his sons will never be forgiven by sacrifices and offerings. He said, Eli, you've had your opportunity to repent and you didn't take it. Now judgment comes. Now, this is no different than Jesus before Jezebel in Revelation 2 and 3. He said, I gave her time to repent, but she has not. So now I cast her on a bed of sickness. See, God will be very patient with you, beloved, giving you an opportunity to repent. But when God is done, God is done. Verse 15. So Samuel stayed in bed until morning. Then he got up and opened the doors of the tabernacle as usual. He was afraid to tell Eli what the Lord had said to him. But Eli called out to him, Samuel, my son. Here I am, Samuel replied. What did the Lord say to you? Tell me everything, and may God strike you and even kill you if you hide anything from me. Wow. Now we begin to see that Eli may not be a really nice guy. So Samuel told Eli everything. He didn't hold anything back. It is the Lord's will, Eli replied. Let him do what he thinks best. Now I want you to notice, Eli had a submissive heart before God, but not a repentant heart before God. There is a big difference, my friends. I've met many people in my life that had a submissive heart before God, but they were not repentant. This was Eli's problem. Let him do what he thinks best. He recognized God as God. As Samuel grew up, the Lord was with him, and everything Samuel said proved to be reliable. All right, here's a new prophet, and he's reliable. And all Israel, from Dan in the north to Beersheba in the south, knew that Samuel was confirmed as a prophet of the Lord. How did they know Samuel was a prophet? Because God was with him, and everything he said was reliable. The Lord continued to appear at Shiloh and gave messages to Samuel there at the temple. All right? The famine for the word from chapter 3, verse 1 is now broken. Why? Because we have a man of God who's living right. And even though he was a boy, he was living right. And now God begins to speak again. And Samuel's words went out to all the people of Israel. I love that. God gave messages to Samuel, and the words went out to all the people of Israel. This is our role as pastors. We are to fast and pray and be on our knees and our faces before God and receive messages from God and then speak those messages to the people. Chapter 4, verse 1. At that time, there was war with the Philistines. The Israelite army was camped near Ebenezer, and the Philistines were at Aphek. So, all right, all this time when there's backslidden preachers, Eli, Hophni and Phinehas. Israel was at war. There was no peace. The Philistines attacked and defeated the army of Israel, killing 4,000 men. After the battle was over, the troops retreated to their camp, and the elders of Israel asked, "Why did the Lord allow us to be defeated by the Philistines?" Then they said, "Let's bring the Ark of the Covenant of the Lord from Shiloh. If we carry it into battle with us, it will save us from our enemies." Now notice, it will save us, not God. You don't put your faith in symbols. You put your faith in God. So they sent men to Shiloh to bring the Ark of the Covenant of the Lord's armies, who was enthroned between the cherubim. Hophni and Phinehas, the sons of Eli, were also there with the Ark of the Covenant of God. Now here's a lesson you need to learn. The army gets defeated. Bad spiritual leadership in the middle of battles brings defeat. Bad spiritual leaderships in battles bring you defeat. When all the Israelites saw the Ark of the Covenant of the Lord coming to the camp, their shout of joy was so loud, it made the ground shake. What? False hope. What's going on, the Philistines ask. What's all the shouting about in the Hebrew camp? When it was told it was because the Ark of the Lord had arrived, they panicked. The gods have come into their camp, they cried. This is a disaster. We've never had to face anything like this before. Help. Who could save us from these mighty gods of Israel? They are the same gods who destroyed the Egyptians with plagues when Israel was in the wilderness. Notice, God had a reputation in the world. Don't mess with me. Fight as never before, Philistines. If you don't, we will become the Hebrew slaves just as they have been ours. Stand up, men, and fight. So the Philistines fought desperately, and Israel was defeated again. The slaughter was great. 30,000 Israelite soldiers died that day. The survivors turned and fled to their tents. The Ark of God was captured, and Hophni and Phinehas, the two sons of Eli, were killed. Verse 12. A man from the tribe of Benjamin ran from the battlefield and arrived at Shiloh later that same day. He had torn his clothes and put dust on his head to show his grief. Eli was waiting beside the road to hear the news of the battle, for his heart trembled for the safety of the Ark of the Covenant. Now notice, he wasn't concerned about the safety of his sons. He was concerned about the safety of the Ark.
When the messenger arrived and told him what had happened, an outcry

0: resounded throughout the town. "What is all the noise about?" Eli asked. The messenger rushed over to Eli, who was 98 years old and blind. He said to Eli, "I have just come from the battlefield. I was there this very day." "What happened, my son?" Eli demanded. "Israel has been defeated by the Philistines," the messenger replied. "The people have been slaughtered, and your two sons, Hophni and Phinehas, were also killed, and the Ark of God has been captured." When the messenger mentioned what had happened to the Ark of God, Eli fell backward from his seat beside the gate, broke his neck, and died, for he was old and overweight. He had been Israel's judge for 40 years. Now notice, he fell backward and died, not because of what happened to his sons, but because of what happened to the Ark of God. Verse 19, Eli's daughter-in-law, the wife of Phinehas, was pregnant and near her time of delivery. When she heard that the Ark of God had been captured and her father-in-law and husband were dead, she went into labor and gave birth. She died in childbirth. But before she passed away, the midwives tried to encourage her. "Don't be afraid," they said. "You have a baby boy." But she did not answer or pay attention to them. She named the child Ichabod, which means, "Where is the glory?" For she said, "Israel's glory is gone." She named him this because the Ark of the God had been captured, because her father-in-law and husband were dead. Then she said, "The glory has departed from Israel, for the Ark of God has been captured." Beautiful, beautiful passage today. Probably the great takeaway should be the material on Church Kids. You grow up in the presence, but you don't know the Lord. But somehow you have to push past all the corruption and sin that you have seen and find God. Young people, I know the church isn't perfect. If it is, please don't attend, because it'll become imperfect when we show up. I know there's no perfect church. I know that when you come to church, you're going to see things that are just not right. But you have to push past all of that and find God for yourself. Father, I lift to you the young people tonight. They've grown up in church. They've seen the good. They've seen the bad. They've seen the ugly. They've seen the beautiful. They've seen your miracles. They've seen your grace. They've seen your mercy. But Lord, let them experience you for themselves. Draw close to them, Lord, and let them have an encounter with you. Let them know you for themselves. In Jesus' name, good night. God bless you. We'll see you again tomorrow night.
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3: the pastor of the Cathedral of Praise. In Hebrews chapter 10, the end of the first generation of the church, there are people that are already bored with church and bored with God. Can you believe it? So Paul had to write to them and said, "Would you stop forsaking the assembling of yourselves together, as is the habit of some?" Christians, watching church on TV, watching church on YouTube is not assembling yourself together. On the Lord's Day, you need to be in God's house. I want to challenge you today, be in the house of God every single week.
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1: Hey guys, it is Turn It Up Thursday with Are You For Real? 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
2: 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So please do keep in touch and keep listening to what is coming up. In 1 Peter 2:9, it says that God did not call you to fit in, so that means He called you to stand out and to be real. To be real for Him. The reason why I wanted to call this show Are You For Real is because we live in a world that isn't real. It's full of mess and compromise. It has sin and junk everywhere you look. So how do you live a life that is for real and for Him? Well, that's what we want to show you and help you with. We want to show you how you can be real at home, school, or wherever you might be. He died for us and we totally want to be living for Him. Every Thursday, we're going to be calling it Turn It Up Thursday. So if you want to get in touch with us, please do use that hashtag Turn It Up Thursday to post those comments, those questions, or anything about the show, even to say hey. Our first song for today is coming to you from Need to Breathe with Forever on Your Side. All these pieces, they fall in line because I am forever on your side. Take my hand when you can't see the light because I am forever on your side. I will carry you every time because I am forever on your side. This is Need to Breathe with the song Forever on Your Side.

Our second song for today is coming to you from Alyssa Turner with Only My Jesus. I will sing, I will sing, I will sing of his steadfast love. I will sing of Only My Jesus. On this Turn It Up Thursday, we are bringing you Alyssa Turner with Only My Jesus. I hope you guys enjoy.

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0: What's up, people from the North area, Quezon City, Bulacan, and so on? 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
0: Hey everyone, it is Pastora A here to help you, guide you, answer your questions, and much more. The point of this show is to be able to point you to some great music, answer your questions from the Word of God, give out prizes, and more. So please do keep in touch and keep listening to what is coming up. In 1 Peter 2:9, it says that God did not call you to fit in, so that means He called you to stand out and to be real. To be real for Him. The reason why I wanted to call this show Are You For Real is because we live in a world that isn't real. It's full of mess and compromise, it has sin and junk everywhere you look. So how do you live a life that is for real and for Him? Well, that's what we want to show you and help you with. We want to show you how you can be real at home, school, or wherever you might be. He died for us, and we totally want to be living for Him. Now bringing you our passion and purpose for today, Jeremiah 29:11, a great passion and purpose life verse. For I know the plans I have for you, says the Lord. They are plans for good, not for disaster, to give you hope and a future. Our third song for today is coming to you from London Gatch with Jesus Only You. You are higher than the heavens. There is healing in your presence. You are the only one that I run to. Jesus Only You. Here's London Gatch with the song Jesus Only You.

our fourth and our last song for today is going to be coming to you from Lincoln Brewster with the song Everything. Your love is strong enough for me, with me when I'm weak. Everything I need is in your love. This is Lincoln Brewster with the song Everything on this Turn It Up Thursday. Do use that hashtag Turn It Up Thursday to post those comments, those questions, or anything about the show, even if you just want to say hey. We do hope to hear from you guys. Here we go with Lincoln Brewster and Everything.

0: Well, thank you, people, for tuning in this Turn It Up Thursday. Don't forget to use that hashtag. Now, before we go for today, we do want to take the opportunity to pray for you one more time. So let's pray. Dear Heavenly Father, we come to you, Lord, and ask that you help us to live a life holy and acceptable for you. Not just today, Lord, but for each and every day of our life. That we will give you glory, honor, and praise to put you first. That you will help us, Lord God, to fulfill the promises that we have made to you. That, Lord, we will see the promises that you have made in our life come to pass. Help us, Lord, with the desires of our hearts, the relationships that we have, and the relationships that we should let go of. Lord, be with us in all that we do. Thank you for calling us out and setting us apart from you. Be with us today, Lord. Give us wisdom and help us to live a life for real and for you. In Jesus' name, amen and amen. So that's all for today, you guys. Let me ask you again, are you for real? Love you guys. Catch you super duper awesome people tomorrow as we hit it with Freedom Friday. Have an amazing day. Basora A signing off for now. Seeing catch you guys later. Bye, guys. Hey guys, it is Turn It Up Thursday with Are You For Real? I am Basora A, looking forward to turning things up with you guys this Thursday. Catch y'all later. Turn It Up Thursday.
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0: You know, sometimes in our life, we're trying to figure out how to get our devotions going on right and going with God. 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

0: Bible Radio. Have you ever noticed that Jesus didn't fit? Jesus wasn't worried about being popular. Jesus didn't strut around with the other Pharisees and scribes and members of the Sanhedrin court and parade around in his long robes. Jesus wasn't trying to look like a somebody, and Jesus wasn't trying to be a somebody, and Jesus wasn't trying to be popular. In the modern churchianity world, and I don't even call it Christianity, I call it churchianity, it's all about Instagram, Facebook, marketing, branding, but there's no reality. And I look at so much of the church world today and I say, dear God, we need a revival, because there are so many people that are going to churches today and they're not even saved, because the pastor is so worried about offending them, he won't talk to them about sin and repentance. I want you to notice what Jesus does here. John 6, beginning with verse 60. On hearing it, many of his disciples said, "This is a hard teaching. Who can accept it?" Aware that his disciples were grumbling about this, Jesus said to them, "Does this offend you? What if you see the Son of Man ascend to where he was before? Does this offend you?" Brothers and sisters, there is teaching that offends. See, offense is an interesting word. The Greek word literally means to see that which in your personal opinion you disagree with, and therefore you think that you have the right to disagree. It has nothing to do with right and wrong. It's all about your personal opinion. I've had people in life that were offended with me because I was wearing a pair of shorts and tennis shoes and a headband around my head and was playing badminton. And they were offended because I didn't look like a pastor. I said, "I'm fat. I need exercise. Leave me alone." It's amazing how people allow their personal opinions to affect their attitudes. I want to challenge you today. If you're never offended when the pastor's preaching, your pastor's probably not preaching the whole Bible, because truth offends. I'm Pastor Summerall,
1: the pastor of the Cathedral of Praise.
0: Paul says in Hebrews chapter 10, "Do not forsake the assembling of yourselves together, as is the habit of some." It's amazing to me how many people think that technology replaces assembly, just like they think a Facebook friend is a real friend. It is the illusion of technology. You need to be in God's house. You need to gather together with other believers. Can I challenge you this weekend? Make sure you and the whole family are in God's house.
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10: Praise Moments. I'm Sister Bev, and we're looking at Psalm 132, verse 7. Let us go to the sanctuary of the Lord. Let us worship at the footstool of His throne. Let me just add 2 Samuel 22, verse 7, because it says, "But in my distress, I cried out to the Lord. Yes, I cried to my God for help. He heard me from his sanctuary. My cry reached his ears." Wow, sanctuary. Let's go to the sanctuary. That same word for sanctuary is translated also as dwelling place, because the verse I read to you is from the New Living Translation, but in ESV, it's dwelling place. So sanctuary. Let's go to God's sanctuary. That means he dwells there. He lives there. And in the same verse, it says another word for it is his footstool, the footstool of his throne. So sanctuary, dwelling place, the footstool of his throne. What a place that we can find ourselves going and worshiping the Lord in his sanctuary, in his dwelling place, worshiping him at the foot of his throne. Let's worship there. Let's go to church, brothers and sisters, and worship in his sanctuary. And the verse we read gets even better because it says he hears us from his sanctuary. Now, I think that's really important. I remember when my mom first came to visit us at COP, and she said she really likes the singing because she can sing as loud as she wants and no one will hear her. You know, when you're singing during the worship, or maybe when you're praying during the fervent prayer, you might think, nobody can hear me. I'm just one little voice. But you better believe that when you pray in his sanctuary, God is all ears, so to speak. He's hearing every word. So, brothers and sisters, let's go to the house of the Lord. Let's go to his sanctuary. And what will we do there? Let's worship.
3: I'm Mikey, Austin, Cliff, Scoop, Eric. We're a band called Seventh Time Down. This is our second time here at Cathedral of Praise, our second time going in to take part in the Daily Manna in Aroma and Happy Land. And we want to encourage you guys that if you've not been involved in that, take a step of faith and go and volunteer your time. Go and volunteer generosity. Go and steward the presence of God in Aroma and Happy Land. Take part in what your church is doing. We've been there two times for about 2 hours, and it has, you know, it changed the kids' lives when we go in and hand them a meal. But I'm telling you, it has done something inside of our hearts that can never be undone. So we want to challenge you and encourage you to go take part in the feeding, the daily manna. I guarantee you it will change your life, and it will change the lives of these kids there receiving this food. So thank you guys for having us. This has been awesome.
4: 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Now, what do? We talk about questions and we answer them from the Word of God. We talk about Christian music and we review artists and much, much more. Now, you need to be checking us out on Facebook because we have a Facebook page that you need to like. Or you can comment at dzbr.ruforreal. And that's a number 4, okay? Are you for real? Now, each day we are bringing you something different, but I promise you, it is always going to come from the Word of God. We're going to tackle things. We're going to tackle topics of life and things that you face, but we're going to get the answer from the Word of life, which is the Word of God. Check us out, and let me ask you, are you for real?

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1: 5 verses 14 and 15 says, "Is any sick among you? Let him call for the elders of the church, and let them pray over him, anointing him with oil in the name of the Lord. And the prayer of faith shall save the sick, and the Lord shall raise him up." This promise is for all, including you, if you are sick.
2: Fact number 76.
1: If God today has abandoned healing in answer to prayer in favor of healing only by medical science, as modern theology speculates, that would mean that he requires us to use a less successful method during a better dispensation. He healed them all then, but today many diseases are incurable by medical science.
2: Fact number 77.
1: Paul tells us that God would have us prepared unto every good work, 2 Timothy 2:21, thoroughly furnished unto all good works, 2 Timothy 3:17, and that we may abound to every good work, 2 Corinthians 9:8. A sick person cannot measure up to these scriptures. These conditions would be impossible if healing is not for all. Either healing is for all, or these scriptures do not apply to all.
2: Fact number 78.
1: Bodily healing in the New Testament was called a mercy, and it was God's mercy which always moved him to heal all the sick. His promise is that he is plenteous in mercy unto all that call upon him. Psalms 86:5. That includes you today.
2: Fact number 79.
1: The correct translation of Isaiah 53:4 is, "Certainly, or surely, he hath borne our sicknesses and carried our pains." To prove that our sicknesses were carried away by Christ, just like our sins were carried away, the same Hebrew verb for borne and carried is used to describe both sickness and sin. See verses 11 and 12.
2: Fact number 80.
1: Christ was made to be sin for us, 2 Corinthians 5:21, when he bare our sins, 1 Peter 2:24. Christ was made a curse for us, Galatians 3:13, when he bare our sicknesses, Matthew 8:17.
2: Fact number 81.
1: Since Christ bare our sins, how many is it God's will to forgive? The answer, whosoever believeth. Since Christ bare our diseases, how many is it God's will to heal? Answer, he healed them all.
2: Fact number 82.
1: Another tradition is that if we are righteous, we should expect sickness as a part of our life. They quote the scripture, Psalms 34:19, "Many are the afflictions of the righteous." But this does not mean sicknesses, as some would have us believe. It means trials, hardships, persecutions, temptations, and so forth, but never sicknesses or physical disabilities.
2: Fact number 83.
1: It would be a contradiction to say Christ hath borne our sicknesses, and with his stripes we are healed, but then add, "Many are the sicknesses of the righteous which he requires us to bear."
2: Fact number 84.
1: To prove this tradition, theologians quote, "But the God of all grace, who hath called us unto his eternal glory by Christ Jesus, after that ye have suffered a while, make you perfect, establish, strengthen, and settle you," 1 Peter 5:10. This suffering does not refer to suffering sickness, but to the many ways in which God's people have so often had to suffer for their testimony. See Acts chapter 5, verse 41, and 2 Corinthians chapter 12.
2: Fact number 85.
1: Another tradition is that we are not to expect healing for certain afflictions. People quote the scripture, "Is any among you afflicted? Let him pray," James 5:13. This again does not refer to sickness, but to the same things as pointed out in fact number 82 above.
2: Fact number 86.
1: Another tradition is that God chastises his children with sickness. The scripture in Hebrews 12, verses 6 to 8 is quoted, a part of which says, "Whom the Lord loveth, he chasteneth." God does chasten those whom he loves, but it does not say that he makes them sick. The word chasten here means to instruct, train, discipline, teach, or educate, like a teacher instructs a pupil, or like a father trains and teaches a child.
2: Fact number 87.
1: When a teacher instructs a student, various means of discipline may be employed, but never sickness. When a father trains his child, he chastens by different means, but never by imposing a physical disease upon it. For our Heavenly Father to chasten us does not require that he lay a disease upon us. Our diseases were laid upon Christ. God could not require that we bear as punishment what Jesus has substitutionally borne for us. Christ's sacrifice freed us forever from the curse of sin and disease which he bore on our behalf.
2: Fact number 88.
1: The most common tradition is the worn-out statement, "The age of miracles is past." For this to be true, there would have to be a total absence of miracles. Even one miracle would prove that the age of miracles is not past.
2: Fact number 89.
1: If the age of miracles is past, no one could even be born again, because the new birth is the greatest miracle a human being can experience.
2: Fact number 90.
1: If the age of miracles is past, as some claim, that would mean that all the technical evidence produced in hundreds of laboratories of the world concerning innumerable cases of miraculous healings is false, and that God's promises to do such things are not for today.
2: Fact number 91.
1: Anyone who claims that the age of miracles is past denies the need, the privileges, and the benefits of prayer. For God to hear and answer prayer, whether the petition is for a postage stamp or for the healing of a cripple, is a miracle. If prayer brings an answer, that answer is a miracle. If there are no miracles, there's no reason for faith. If there are no miracles, prayer is a mockery, and only ignorance would cause anyone to either pray or accept an answer. God cannot answer prayer without a miracle. If we pray at all, we should expect that prayer to be answered. If that prayer is answered, God has done it. And if God has answered prayer, he has performed something supernatural. That is a miracle. To deny miracles today is to make a mockery of prayer today.
2: Fact number 92.
1: The age of miracles is not past because the miracle worker has never changed. Hebrews 13 and 8 says, "Jesus Christ the same yesterday and today and forever."
2: Fact number 93.
1: When Jesus sent his disciples to preach the gospel, he told them, "These supernatural signs shall follow them that believe." This was for every creature, for all nations, until the end of the world. The end of the world has not come yet, so the age of miracles has not passed. Christ's commission has never been withdrawn or annulled.
2: Fact number 94.
1: Christ's promise for the Spirit that it shall be saved is in the Great Commission and is for all. Christ's promise for the body that it shall recover is in the Great Commission and is for all. To deny that one part of the Great Commission is for today is to deny that the other part is for today. As long as the Great Commission is in effect, the unsaved can be healed spiritually and sick people can be healed physically by believing the gospel. Multiplied thousands of sincere people all over the world are receiving the benefits of both physical and spiritual healing through their simple faith in God's promises.
2: Fact number 95.
1: Christ bore your sins so that you may be forgiven. Eternal life is yours. Claim this blessing and confess it by faith. God will make it good in your life.
2: Fact number 96.
1: Christ bore your diseases so that you may be healed. Divine health is yours. Claim this blessing and confess it by faith. God will manifest it in your body.
2: Fact number 97.
1: Like all of Christ's redemptive gifts, healing must be received by simple faith alone, without natural means, and upon being received, must be consecrated for Christ's service and glory alone.
2: Fact number 98.
1: Since Romans 8:32 is true today, God is as willing to heal believers as he is to forgive unbelievers. That is to say, if when you were unsaved, God was willing to forgive you, now that you are his child, he's willing to heal you. If he was merciful enough to forgive you when you were unconverted, he's merciful enough to heal you now that you are in his family.
2: Fact number 99.
1: You must accept God's promises as true and believe that you are forgiven before you can experience the joy of spiritual healing. You must accept God's promises true and believe that you are healed before you can experience the joy of physical healing.
2: Fact number 100.
1: As many sinners as received him were born of God. John 1, 12 and 13. As many sick people as touched him were made whole. Mark 6, 56. When we preach, it is always God's will to heal. The question is immediately raised, how then could we ever die? God's word says, thou taketh away their breath, they die and return to their dust. Psalms 104, 29. And Job 5:26 says, thou shalt come to thy grave in a full age, like as a shock of corn cometh in his season. For us to come to our full age and for God to take away our breath does not require the aid of a cancer or any other disease. God's will for your death as his child is that after living a fruitful, full life, fulfilling the number of your days, you simply stop breathing and fall asleep in Christ to awaken on the other side and live forever with him. 1 Thessalonians 4:17 says, so shall you ever be with the Lord. Indeed, this is the blessed hope of the righteous. Psalms 91, verses 14 to 16 gives this record of wonderful promises. God says, because he has set his love upon me, therefore will I deliver him. I will set him on high, because he hath known my name. He shall call upon me, and I will answer him. I will be with him in trouble. I will deliver him and honor him. With long life will I satisfy him and show him my salvation.
2: Acknowledgement. In presenting these 100 divine healing facts, Dr. Osborne is indebted to the resourceful writings of F.F. Bosworth, from which several of the thoughts expressed have been gleaned. Mr. Bosworth's faith literature has brought healing within the grasp of many thousands who could not have recovered without knowing the truths which it contains. By reading his book, Christ the Healer, you can get in just a few hours what it took Reverend Bosworth 30 years of hard work in the healing ministry all over the USA and Canada to learn. Dr. Osborne urges every pastor, teacher, evangelist, and Christian to obtain a copy of this masterpiece in faith building called Christ the Healer and to read it repeatedly. For information about how to secure a copy, write to either Dr. T.L. Osborne or to Harrison House Publishers. Message number 42, When God Spoke to Me.
1: I was born on a farm near Pocasset, Oklahoma, the seventh son of a family of 13 children. I was raised on a farm and schooled in the country. At the age of 12, my brother, who had just been converted a few weeks previously, took me with him to attend a revival meeting being conducted in the old sway-roofed Faith Tabernacle down by the railroad tracks in Manford, Oklahoma. Dressed in my country-styled overalls, I went. And when asked to play the piano for the singing, I very nervously but happily consented. When the evangelist made the call for sinners that night, I was joyfully converted. From that time, I loved to go to the little church, but many times the work on the farm kept me in the field until too late to attend the meeting. Many nights I've wept from disappointment at not being able to go to church. At the age of 14, while walking in the woods hunting for the milk cows, I began to weep. It seemed foolish to me, and I wondered why I

leaving. I knew there were many responsibilities on the farm and far too much work for Dad to do alone, but I knew also that the Lord had spoken and I must obey. I knew that the harvest field of a world was so much more important than those acres of ground we were farming. I knew that the God who had called me would make a way for my parents, and he did. For 2.5 years, I accompanied this minister in many wonderful meetings which took us through the state of Arkansas, Oklahoma, and finally into the state of California. It was there that a beautiful young lady named Daisy Washburn from Las Banas, California, attended our meetings. 1 year later, she became my wife. For 2 years, Daisy and I traveled in California preaching the gospel of Jesus Christ. On March 25th, 1943, our daughter, Marie Lavon, was born, but lived only 7 days. The grief and disappointment of this was almost unbearable, but we determined to press on with the gospel of Jesus Christ and to recompense our loss with spiritual births in the kingdom of heaven. In the spring of 1944, we drove to Portland, Oregon, to conduct a revival, and there became the pastors of the Montevilla Tabernacle. While in Portland, on January 20th, 1945, our son, Tommy Lee Jr., was born. 3 weeks after his birth, we resigned the tabernacle and began 7 months of itinerary work in several states, preparing to sail for the land of India as missionaries. Nearly a year was spent in the great land of India, during which time we were privileged to see many happy conversions. How often since returning to America, we've regretted that we did not understand the ministry of divine healing while we were in India. In the fall of 1946, we returned to the United States and accepted the pastorate of the Full Gospel Church in McMinnville, Oregon. On March 21st of that year, we were blessed with the gift of our daughter, LaDonna Carroll. During our time of pastoring the church at McMinnville, God dealt with me in many wonderful ways. It was during this time that a lady in our church happened to inform me of the death of Dr. Charles S. Price. I had never met the man, but had read scores of his wonderful sermons, and through doing so, had learned to love the man dearly. When I heard of his death, I went to the church and began to weep aloud. It seemed as though I could not contain my grief. The faith heroes of previous years began to pass through my mind like a panorama. I thought of one after another, not one of whom I had ever met or heard preach, but they were gone forever from this world's scene of action. I should never meet them here. The world would never again feel the impact and marvelous influence of their ministry. We would only talk of them and hear of their exploits of faith. Oh, it broke me at heart. It all seemed very strange to me as to why it should affect me like it did when I didn't even know these people. I began to ponder it all. I said, Lord, those great heroes are gone now, and millions are still dying. Multitudes are still sick and suffering. To whom will they go now for help? Who will now stir our large cities and fill our great auditoriums with the magnetic power of God, healing the sick and casting out devils? What will this world do now? God heard and answered my questions in a marvelous way, though not immediately. A few days after this, during the month of July in 1947, we attended the camp meeting at Brooks, Oregon, where Hattie Hammond was ministering. After she preached her wonderful message on seeing Jesus, I returned home very stirred in my soul. Hearing this message was another step God had planned in my life. The next morning I was awakened by a wonderful vision of first the cross, next the angel Gabriel with his trumpet, and then the appearing of Jesus Christ in person. He came into my room, and I beheld him in person. No tongue can tell of his splendor and beauty. No language can express the magnificence and power of his presence. I lay as one dead, unable to move even a finger or toe, awe-stricken by his presence. He was altogether lovely. I am held by inexpressible joy and reverence even now as I try to tell about it.
Of all I had heard, the half had never been told me about the wonderful Christ.

0: His hands were beautiful. They seemed to vibrate with creative ability. His eyes were streams of love pouring forth into my innermost being. His feet, standing amidst clouds of transparent glory, seemed to be as pillars of justice and integrity. His robes were white as the light. His presence, being enhanced with such love and power, drew me to him. After perhaps 30 minutes of utter helplessness, I was able to arise, and I managed to get into my little study and fell on my face in full surrender of my entire life to him whom I had come to know as Lord. I lay there on my face until the afternoon. When I walked out of that little room, I was a changed man. I was a new man. Jesus had become the master of my life. I knew the truth. He is alive. He is more than a religion. My life was changed. I would never be the same. Old traditional ideas I had held began to fade away, and I felt impressed daily by a new and increasing sense of reverence and serenity. Everything was different. I wanted to please him now. Oh, how I wanted to please him. That's all that has mattered since that blessed morning. With the vision still fresh before me and the realization that so many of the great men of faith had passed away, I sought carefully to know God's perfect plan for my life. In the month of September in 1947, we accepted again the pastorate of the Montevilla Tabernacle in Portland, Oregon, and settled down for what we expected to be a lifelong ministry in the lovely northwestern City of Roses. But God had this too planned only as a short step in his design for our lives. Soon after the awesome experience of seeing the Lord, a wonderful man of God came to our area. He had an amazing gift of healing and of the word of knowledge. As we attended his meetings, we saw hundreds accept Christ, and right before our eyes, we watched him cast out devils and lay hands on the sick in Jesus Christ's name. The blind, the deaf, the dumb, and the cripples were instantly healed. I can never express the emotions of my heart in response to the operation of the gifts of healing in that service. For 3 or 4 years, I had been greatly stirred about the traditional methods we had been using in praying for the sick and demon-possessed. We would call the whole church to pray for one person, hoping that someone might be able to pray the prayer of faith on behalf of the sick person. As I watched this evangelist minister to the sick, I was captivated by the deliverance of a little deaf-mute girl over whom he prayed a very simple prayer. In a quiet but authoritative voice, he spoke, "Thou deaf and dumb spirit, I adjure thee, in Jesus' name, leave the child." Then he snapped his fingers, and the girl heard and spoke perfectly. When I witnessed that miracle, there seemed to be 1,000 voices whirling over my head and speaking to me at once, all in concert, saying over and over, "You can do that. That's the Bible way. Peter and Paul did it that way. So can you. Start now. You can do that. That's what God wants you to do." We went home in a new world. We had witnessed the Bible in action. It was the thing I had always longed for. At last, I had seen God do what he promised to do. My entire life was changed that very night. Many days of fasting and prayer followed. My wife and I went before God, determined to be the channels through which God would minister his mighty works of deliverance today. We immediately sent near and far, telling the people to bring their sick, diseased, crippled, blind, deaf, and dumb. We began immediately to preach deliverance for all and to pray for the sick. Needless to say, God began immediately to work miracles because we had dared to take him at his word. We began to act on the word. If God said it, then it had to be so. If God promised to do it, then he must back it up. A few weeks of happy results followed, but still my heart was not satisfied. I notified the church that I would see no one nor speak to anyone personally or by phone until I had heard from God. Daisy, my wife, assumed the pastoral responsibilities, and I went into an upstairs room alone to remain until God spoke to me. I remained there for 2 days and nights. Then in the middle of the third day, the Spirit spoke to me very clearly and distinctly. At last, God answered my questions concerning the death of so many heroes of faith and the need that existed throughout the world for this great ministry of deliverance. The Spirit of the Lord said clearly to me, "My son, as I was with Price and McPherson and Wigglesworth and others, so will I be with you. They are dead, but now it's time for you to arise, to go, and to do likewise. You cast out devils. You heal the sick. You raise the dead. You cleanse the lepers. Behold, I give unto you power over all the power of the enemy. Be not afraid. Be strong. Be of good courage. I am with thee as I was with them. No evil power shall be able to stand before you all the days of your life if you get the people to believe my word. I used those other people in their day. But this is your day. Now I desire to use you." More days and weeks of fasting and prayer followed this tremendous commission, and more healings and miracles were the result. The will of God was determined very definitely in the matter of resigning the church and taking this gospel of the kingdom to the ends of the earth for a witness among all nations and all peoples, according to Matthew 24:14. Thus we began. That was the summer of 1948. As this living audio edition of this book is being prepared for you, I can witness that for over 3 decades, in nearly 70 nations of the world, Daisy and I have gone in Jesus' name and have acted on the written word of God. We have preached to multitudes of from 20,000 to over 200,000 souls daily in these mass crusades. We have probably reached and led to Christ more non-Christians and may have witnessed more great healing miracles than any couple who ever lived. We've been able to lead tens of thousands of previously unevangelized people to Jesus Christ. We've seen deaf mutes by the hundreds perfectly restored. We've seen great numbers of the blind instantly receive their sight, as many as 90 in a single campaign. We've seen the most hopeless cripples restored. Those in wheelchairs for as long as 42 years have arisen and walked. Those on cots and stretchers have arisen and have been made whole in the name of Jesus. We've seen crossed eyes go straight, stiff joints loosed in a moment, goiters and tumors leave in a flash. We've seen new eardrums created, new lungs, kidneys, ribs, and other parts of the body which had been removed by operations, recreated and restored by God's creative power and confirmed by X-rays. We've seen incurables made whole, cancers die and vanish, lepers cleansed. In a single campaign which we've conducted, as many as 125 deaf mutes, 90 totally blind, and hundreds of other equally miraculous deliverances have resulted. Happy and joyful confessions of Christ as Savior have numbered as many as 50,000 in a single crusade, often many thousands in a single night. What we've seen our Lord accomplish in the past is an example of what He yearns to do in every nation under heaven. One of the most challenging statements in the Bible concerning the last days is Matthew 24:14. Jesus said, "And this gospel of the kingdom shall be preached in all the world for a witness unto all nations, and then shall the end come." More literally rendered from the original text, He said, "This good news shall be proclaimed with evidence to all nations of the world. Then shall the end come." This prophecy from the lips of Jesus Christ foretells a great era of flaming miracle evangelism that proclaims Christ as Lord with evidence to this generation. It indicates a worldwide demonstration of early church methods in which God also is bearing them witness, both with signs and wonders and with divers miracles and gifts of the Holy Ghost, according to Hebrews 2 and 4. I've never understood how the church expects to convince the non-Christian world that Jesus Christ is the living, resurrected Son of God, unless they preach to them that part of the gospel which turned the masses to Christ in Bible days. The following is an example of what I mean. When we arrived in Colon, Panama, to conduct a gospel campaign there, I preached the opening message, then invited the unconverted to accept Christ as Savior. Instead of responding as I expected, a ripple of half-smothered laughter swept the audience. It was clear that they were not convinced about Jesus Christ. Quickly, I said, "The call is closed. I ask no one to commit your life to follow Christ until you're convinced that he is the living Savior and that he will do exactly as he promised to do in his word." Then I continued, "This book that I hold in my hand, the Bible, contains God's promises, one of which is to heal the sick. I, therefore, invite those who are deaf, blind, paralyzed, or sick, and who believe in Christ and believe the promises in this Bible to be divine and true, I ask you to come forward. I'll pray for you according to this Bible, and if what I preach tonight is true, if this book is the Word of God, he will do miracles which will prove that he's alive tonight in your presence." Several responded and came forward. And we prayed for a half dozen who we were sure had faith in God. All of them were instantly healed in the presence of the audience. Needless to say, this astounded the multitude in the arena as it astounded multitudes in Jesus' days. The next night, the arena was packed. I preached, then repeated the invitation to all unbelievers to accept Christ. Over 400 souls came forward in tears, yielding their lives to Jesus Christ, who had demonstrated his power before their eyes. It was true in Colon, Panama, as it was in the city of Samaria in Bible days, and the people with one accord gave heed unto those things which Philip spake, hearing and seeing the miracles which he did, Acts 8 and 6. From Alaska to Argentina, from New York City to New Caledonia, from Trinidad to Timbuktu, from Calabar to Calcutta, wherever we've proclaimed the gospel, we've discovered one fact. The masses will gladly follow Christ if they can see his word confirmed by signs and miracles. Whether the people be red, brown, yellow, black, or white, whether they be educated or illiterate, whether they be rich or poor, I know one thing. They all respond alike to Christ, who today manifests his unchanging compassion in healing the sick. From the days when Elijah accepted the challenge at Mount Carmel and the people turned from the worship of Baal to Jehovah God, until our very present age, when men of faith are proclaiming the good news of Jesus Christ, the Savior and healer of all who call upon and serve him, the result of which hundreds of thousands are bowing before the Lord, people are ready and are glad to serve the God of miracles. Regardless of what religious professors may teach, the undeniable fact remains that there is no substitute for the demonstration of the Spirit and of power, 1 Corinthians 2:4. Paul repeatedly attributed the success of his ministry to the fact that God always confirmed his message with miracles. Though 1,000 substitutes may be employed, the masses all over the world are waiting for the church to return to her knees in fasting and prayer, asking God, as the early church did in Acts chapter 4, verses 29 and 30, "Lord, grant unto thy servants that with all boldness they may speak thy word by stretching forth thine hand to heal, and that signs and wonders may be done by the name of thy holy child Jesus." 1 Corinthians chapter 2, verses 1 to 5. "And I, brethren, when I came to you, came not with excellency of speech or of wisdom, declaring unto you the testimony of God. For I determined not to know anything among you save Jesus Christ and him crucified. And I was with you in weakness and in fear and in much trembling. And my speech and my preaching was not with enticing words of man's wisdom, but in demonstration of the Spirit and of power, that your faith should not stand in the wisdom of men, but in the power of God. Mark 16:20. And we went forth and preached everywhere, the Lord working with us, confirming the word with signs following.
1: February 9th, 1949, Kingston, Jamaica.
0: People gathered from 3 p.m. to get into the auditorium. The mass of humanity could hardly be controlled by the police. We prayed for about 600 people in a collective prayer out in the street before going into the auditorium. There was no hope of them getting inside, so we ministered to them there in the street, and marvelous things were done. Then we inched our way through the press to get inside, and after preaching, over 300 accepted Christ as Savior. One deaf mute was healed. Two blind were healed. They could see my hand and count my fingers. Many stroke victims and lame and sick folks were healed. Oh, it was marvelous. As we left the auditorium, we met a blind woman in the street. She heard our voices and begged us to pray for her. We did, and she was completely and instantly healed right there in the street. She could count my fingers out in the dark. She could see the stars in the heavens and walked away in the night unaided, praising God for such a great miracle.
1: February 15th, 1950, Ponce, Puerto Rico.
0: Today the radio station offered us 45 minutes free of charge in order to help the thousands of people who were unable to get into the services. Three policemen were sent to guard the radio station from being invaded by the people in the street. A pastor said a woman next door to him was healed of paralysis. Her leg and arm had been drawn up for many years. In a moment, she was made whole while listening to the broadcast. She was going about testifying to her neighbors of her marvelous healing. A minister from a city 90 miles from here brought one of his members to the campaign tonight, an old woman, in order to let her testify. She was healed of total blindness this afternoon during the broadcast. At least 50 miracles have already been reported since the broadcast today. At least 10 totally blind people were wonderfully healed tonight in the meeting. It was almost unbelievable. At least 75 partially blind persons had their sight restored. Seeing the paralytics restored was a sight to cause the hardest heart to rejoice. Two sweet little girls with braces to their hips were instantly restored. They took off their braces and walked all over the platform alone. A sweet little boy, with one foot twisted in crossways and with the ankle stiff so that he could only stand on his toes, was perfectly healed. The foot was made exactly straight and could be placed flat on the floor like the other. Several other paralytics were marvelously healed. I think the greatest miracle of the night was that of a poor woman who had for 6 years walked with her hands, dragging and swinging her body between her hands on the ground, with both legs doubled to one side, totally stiff. They were rough like a board on one side. The skin was calloused like leather where she had dragged the weight of her body for 6 years since an operation. When she testified, she said, "I had been believing for 20 minutes after Mr. Osborne had prayed that God was healing me. I kept feeling my knees, and I suddenly noticed a slight movement on one of my kneecaps. I knew God was healing me. I began to get up and was perfectly and completely healed." She came to the platform shouting and walking as perfect as any person. She showed the audience how the sides of her legs were like leather. That demonstrated how she used to drag on the ground between her hands. Then she stood up, jumped, and walked about as perfect as I can. Another amazing miracle tonight was that of a raving, insane woman who was brought to the meeting by her friends. She was suddenly and instantly healed and began begging them to let her go to the platform to testify. She gave the most amazing testimony of how she had been insane, of how horrible it was to be out of her mind, and how suddenly she knew all things clearly. She wept for joy, and so did the audience. I can't take time to record a fraction of what occurred tonight. No wonder John said that if all were recorded which Jesus did, the world would not contain the books. Over 2,000 accepted Christ tonight. Thank God, I believe it's been the greatest night of my life. Undoubtedly, the future holds yet greater things.
1: January 15th, 1951, Camagüey, Cuba.
0: The service was attended by great throngs of people. After the message, over 1,500 accepted Christ. Then the mass prayer was offered for the healing of the sick, and God surely answered from heaven. One man who was blind from birth was led to the meeting, and as he listened to the message, he fell to the ground, having seen the Lord Jesus in a vision. He lay there for some time. Those around him thought he had died. Suddenly, he seemed to regain consciousness and stood to his feet with an expression of joy on his face, and he cried out, "I've seen the Lord, and now I see. I was blind, but now I see." His sight was restored. He could see fine print. The multitude was hysterical with joy when they heard this report. 6 deaf mutes were healed during this service tonight, one of which was 55 years of age and had been born in this condition. One young man who was going to commit suicide was gloriously converted. Several hernias and growths and various classes of sickness and paralysis were instantly healed. To God be all the praise.
1: March the 1st, 1951, Ponce, Puerto Rico.
0: I started to preach early, but after greeting the audience, was told that Juan Santos was present. He had been healed here in our last crusade, the night I'd preached on the healing of the cripple from Mark chapter 2. So we asked him to give his testimony of his miraculous healing. He testified for about 30 minutes. There are few cases in the Bible as dramatic and marvelous as this case. He had been shot through the spine, destroying his spinal column and the nerves below the waist. It left him totally paralyzed in both legs. For 15 years, he was crippled. Both legs were dead, drawn double, and withered. They were just skin and bones and were completely stiff, drawn in a double position. One arm hung mostly paralyzed at his side. The other shook constantly so that he could hardly feed himself. His head also shook because he had attempted suicide by hitting himself with a club, but the blow only caused shaking palsy. He could hardly talk because his tongue and throat were partially paralyzed. He dragged himself on the ground with his hands, his drawn and withered legs resting on the dirt between each swing of his arms. He was losing his mind, but he was instantly healed and now is as perfect as any man could be. His testimony is known by thousands in Puerto Rico and is an undeniable miracle of God's power. He has become a radiant Christian witness. When Mr. Santos finished his heart-moving testimony, which was more convincing than 1,000 sermons, an old lady had mounted the platform, anxious to tell what God did for her in our last crusade. She had been healed of total blindness. This is what she told the people. She said, "Friends told me about a man who was performing miracles. I tried to get someone to take me to the meeting, but no one would guide me. I decided to go myself. I finally found my way there. They told me the service began at 5 p.m., so I went at 12 noon. I listened, but was not healed that night. Then I tried to get home in the dark. I got lost. I took a box of matches out of my pocket and struck some and cried, 'I'm blind! I'm blind!' A man heard me and came to help me, but I became fearful of him that he was leading me astray in the night, so I told him to leave me and that I would stay there by the road and sleep that night. He left me, and I was alone again. I finally found my way home at 4 o'clock in the morning. The next day I went again and got as near the platform as I could and purposed that if I could touch the evangelist's trouser legs, I would be healed. I listened closely to the message, and when the prayer was offered, I believed. The people all around me were standing tightly together. I finally managed to get some space to move a bit, and I reached out my hand around the edge of the platform, trying to touch the man of God. After a long time, I was begging God to help me touch his servant, and finally, I heard him moving near my side of the platform. I reached for him and found his legs and grabbed his trousers. Then my eyes came open, and I could see everything clearly. I shouted, 'Hallelujah! Hallelujah! I can see! I can see!' It was a very great miracle. I can see you people tonight, too. I go about telling of God's miracle on my poor blind eyes. I'm so happy and thankful to God. Of course, I can tell you it was not our trouser legs that healed this woman's eyes, no more than it was the garment of Jesus that healed the woman in the Bible. It was the woman's faith. By touching the garment, she set a time in which she would herself believe and have faith for God to do a miracle. As soon as we believe, God does the work. After these two testimonies, I exhorted the audience about 10 minutes, as I didn't need to preach. These two testimonies were sermon enough. Then we led the audience in prayer. Hundreds accepted Christ as their Savior. Then the people began receiving their healing. A totally blind man came to the platform so happy. He could see, as he said, "Very clear, very clear." A paralyzed woman was restored and stomped her feet all over the platform. Many others were set free. The crowd rejoiced as miracle after miracle was reported for almost 2 hours.
1: February 28, 1952, Punto Fijo, Venezuela.
0: Here we have a large open field that is surrounded by a wall. The road was jammed all the way from town to the location of the meeting. There were hundreds of cars and buses. The meeting was thrilling. Over 2,000 professed to accept Christ and promised to join the churches of the city. The miracles were amazing tonight. An old man who had been blind for years was partly healed the other night, and tonight God finished the job. His eyes were completely healed tonight. He was so happy. Another old man, totally blind for 6 years, was healed tonight. It's impossible to record the weeping and rejoicing of those so miraculously healed. A girl who was born badly cross-eyed was completely healed. Her eyes became just as straight and normal as they could be. A boy with one deaf ear was healed and could hear a watch with that ear. Scores of others were healed who could not possibly get to the platform to testify.
1: March 17, 1952, San Jose, Costa Rica.
0: We arrived at the Mendoza Stadium and found thousands of people jammed in the street in front of the place, unable to get inside because of the multitude in the arena. Some people who arrived when we did asked, "Aren't they going to open the gates tonight and let the people in?" The answer came, "The gates were open. The place is packed with thousands inside, and no more can get in now." We had to struggle to get in ourselves, but we finally made it. The owner was angry, and pastors feared the authorities would stop us on the basis of public safety. The crowd finally completely broke down one big door and flowed in like a river until the audience just swayed like a field of grain in the breeze. We announced that we would move to the huge bull ring tomorrow. At least 2,500 accepted Christ as Savior after the message tonight. Then we prayed for the sick, and it seemed like all heaven opened up on us as miracle after miracle was reported for nearly 2 hours. A boy who was dying with tuberculosis of the spine and couldn't bend his back or even move his head was healed. The mother was in tears as the boy walked normally. At least 8 deaf mutes were healed tonight. The father of one of them was so happy that he was reeling to and fro like a drunk man, with his face bathed in tears, telling the people to look at his boy, look at his boy. We checked the boy every way, and he was perfect. The sister of the lady who cooks for us, who's been totally blind for 2 years, was led to the service and received her sight tonight. A woman was healed of a tumor. A fine businessman was healed of a big rupture. He had been in the hospital but received no help. Tonight he was healed. At least 200 more raised their hands in the audience, signifying that they too were miraculously healed, but that it was impossible to get through the pressed crowd to testify. My words fail to describe the glory of this great meeting tonight. The presence of God literally filled the place.
1: February 10, 1953, Guatemala City, Guatemala.
0: After the meeting last night, a woman who had been sitting in a car, crippled and unable to walk for over 5 years due to a broken spine, continued praying and suddenly felt that she should walk. She got out of her car and was made perfectly whole. Many witnessed the miracle. Many thousands were present in the hot afternoon service today at 2:30. At least 2,500 accepted Christ in tears. Then I prayed for all who were sick. The miracle power of God literally filled the hillside. The first woman to testify hadn't walked in 15 years without two crutches. She was made whole and left her crutches and went away well. Then a lady of 18 years of age was healed. She had tuberculosis in her hip, could not bend it, and had to walk with a crutch. She was completely healed and testified weeping. Then a young doctor came to the microphone to confirm her testimony. He said, "I know her. She was incurable. We treated her. She could not walk. It's true. We can only say, truly, God heals." Then a child who had polio was healed. An old man who had walked with a cane was restored after having suffered for 20 years. A woman whose foot was wrapped in cloth because of a cancerous ulcer was instantly healed. The leg had been badly swollen and she walked on crutches, but she was totally and miraculously restored. It was great. A wealthy lady with her son came running, extremely excited. He fell on my neck, weeping, crying out, "Oh, Mr. Osborne, here's my mother. She's been deaf since my birth. She's never heard in 23 years. Now she's healed. She hears. Oh, he's so good." Many people knew her. She testified in tears of joy. Next was an old medical doctor who had not been able to walk for several years. He was restored. A woman who had had a rupture for 20 years was healed. A policeman was healed. An old woman who was carried in arms to the meeting was made whole. A man who was brought in a wheelchair arose and walked, healed by God's power. A woman also was healed from her wheelchair. Afterwards, over 1,000 people remained in the audience who declared that they were healed, but we didn't have the time for their testimonies. The night service was twice as large, and thousands more received Christ tonight. Amongst a great host of miracles of healing was a boy who had been cross-eyed from birth. He was perfectly healed. A fine, educated young football player from Honduras was healed of epilepsy. For 12 years he had suffered convulsions, but tonight he received Christ. He said that when the prayer for healing was prayed, he actually felt the strange evil power leave him like a whirling wind. Then peace and freedom came to him. He wept and wept as he testified.
1: February 7th, 1954, Santiago, Chile.
0: After 5 glorious weeks in this great capital city of Chile, today was the closing parade. It was the greatest evangelical demonstration in the history of Chile. At 2 p.m., we arrived at the plaza where the parade was forming, and people were pouring together like rivers from all the streets round about. Thousands were carrying signs and testimonies on everything from poles and sticks to broom handles. Scores of trucks, wagons, carts, and every kind of animal-drawn vehicle were taking their place in the parade file. Over 600 musicians were there from one church alone. There were over 1,000 bicycles. A huge Salvation Army unit was beautiful. A whole unit of policemen assisted. The parade packed a street extending over 35 blocks. Standing at one point, it took over an hour for it to pass. In all, it took over 4 hours from the time the parade started until the last of the parade reached the park. The big evening newspaper bore the headlines, 300,000 evangelicals march in Osborne Parade. Then the entire center spread of the paper was a huge picture of the audience, together with other pictures and articles about the parade stretching across both pages. The whole city is talking about the crusade, the miracles, and the celebrations. To God be the glory.
1: July 4th, 1954, Jakarta, Java, Indonesia.
0: 30,000 to 40,000 people were jammed together on the Lapangan Bantang grounds in the capital city. I preached on the gospel for everyone, stressing John 3:16 and Psalms 103, verse 3. The people are so hungry and eager to learn here. Actually, it exceeds what we saw in Latin America. Fully 8,000 people raised eager hands to accept Jesus Christ into their hearts and pledged their lives to Him. This sounds fantastic, but it looks even more awesome, especially realizing that Java is over 95% Muslim. When we prayed for the sick, truly Christ confirmed His word. A boy who had been blind in both eyes was wonderfully healed and could see everything. A woman who had been blind in one eye for 9 years was healed. a Chinese woman who had been crippled for 12 years and who could only hobble on two canes was miraculously and perfectly healed. A woman who had been severely paralyzed on one side became perfect. She was so bad that her left side had been hard and stiff and drawn. Her arm had been drawn to her side and her left leg drawn and stiff. Every part of her body was healed. For 8 years she had not walked. Another woman, who also had been paralyzed on one side for 9 years, was healed too. Four men testified of how they had been cripples and were healed. One had not walked in over 4 years. At least 8 or 10 totally deaf people were healed. A woman whose shoulder had been broken and who had been unable to raise her arm for years was healed. A great miracle was wrought on a little girl who had been the victim of a disease, probably polio, which had destroyed the strength and muscles in her legs. Her little legs and hips were just skin and bones, limp and useless. For over 2 years, the child had not taken a step. The father brought her, and laid her in his rickshaw during our sermon, and the little girl fell asleep. As I prayed for the sick, the father laid his hands on his little child and prayed earnestly. In a little while, the child awoke and cried, "Papa, I'm healed." She was instantly made perfect. She ran and walked perfectly normal. One could hardly believe she had ever been crippled, but many witnesses knew her. How we thank God for His mercy. 2 lepers were cleansed. One had been a leper for 5 years and the other for 12 years. Both testified that every feeling had returned to the previously dead part of their flesh. Oh, how they wept as they told what Jesus had done for them, and they promised to follow him.
1: September 1st, 1954, Surabaya, Java, Indonesia.
0: Tonight, the meeting was heavenly. Christ proved to the Muslims that he is the risen Son of God by performing the same miracles that he wrought before they killed him. Over 4,000 accepted Christ as their Savior after I preached on the healing of blind Bartimaeus. 2 totally blind women were healed and could see everything. One of them had been blind for 12 years. A totally deaf lady was healed. At least 15 other totally deaf people were restored. A woman who had been so bad with tuberculosis that she had no voice was instantly healed. Her voice was restored and strong. A Muslim woman stood listening to our message. Then suddenly she saw a great ball of light appear behind me on the podium. It burst, and then a huge open hand appeared behind me with blood dripping from it. She believed on the Lord Jesus Christ and was healed also. Another person saw a great light cover the field of people, and a huge cross appeared. Then 2 pierced and bleeding hands appeared so large that they covered the field. Blood ran from them over the audience. Everyone who was engulfed in the flowing blood appeared to be immediately healed and made whole. But others feared the blood and fled from it, dragging their poor, crippled, racked, and diseased bodies in a frantic escape to destruction. Signs and wonders like these and others caused tens of thousands to believe on Jesus Christ and to trust His word for salvation.
1: March the 16th, 1956. Bangkok, Thailand.
0: As we arrived at the gate where the great crusade was being conducted, I found my Thai interpreter talking to a woman who had been healed. For 9 years, she had tuberculosis of the spine and was bent over. She had suffered terrifying pain. She has been attending the crusade and has accepted Christ as her Savior. This morning, she was completely healed when she arose. Oh, she was thrilled. Neighbors asked her, "What happened? What medicine did you take? Who healed you?" She told them how she had believed in Jesus and had been healed by him. They said, "It's better that you remain bent down and die rather than to give up your Buddhist religion." She told them, "You have your heart. I have mine. I accepted Jesus and he healed me." All day she had testified. She told how one of her neighbors, who had been unable to raise her arms, had come and was healed too. After the sermon, hundreds received Christ as Savior. We then prayed for the sick. A little leper woman was healed. The leprosy had affected her hands until they were just clenched fists, welded tight with no movement. They were numb and dead. Her feet were the same. Sores had erupted on her legs and on her hands. She said, I was alone. I had no job. My parents died of leprosy. No one would talk to me or come near me or visit me. I was lonesome. But now I have a friend. I'm not alone. Jesus loves me. He's not ashamed to come to my hut. He's not afraid of me. I'm healed. I will always follow him. Many others told of tremendous miracles. It was a great meeting among the Buddhists, and Christ really proved himself to be alive.
1: July 24, 1956, Kyoto, Japan.
0: Here in this great seat of Shintoism, a city of magnificent temples, we are seeing great throngs gather on an open field to hear the gospel. Tonight was a tremendous meeting, one of those truly great visitations of our Lord to the Shintoists. I preached on good news for everyone. Hundreds of Japanese accepted Christ. Then I prayed for the sick in mass. People literally ran to the platform to testify. It was filled in 15 minutes. A man who had been blind, carrying a white cane, was healed so perfectly he could even read the Bible to the audience. It was amazing. 7 deaf mutes were healed tonight. It was absolutely tremendous to see them weep on one another's shoulders. I don't think we've ever seen people so emotionally stirred as the Japanese here in Kyoto. A man with itch all over his body was cured instantly. A woman was healed of cancer and coughed it up during the meeting. She was well. 3 or 4 were healed of tuberculosis. A woman lying on a pallet on the ground arose and carried her pallet and was made whole. A boy with paralysis and epilepsy was restored instantly. A woman with one leg that had been paralyzed for several years was healed completely. A boy was healed of crossed eyes. They became perfectly straight. Another lad was healed of a rupture. It was gone. A man whose finger was stiff because the leaders had been cut is now perfect. And he was so excited to show how his hand is now normal. Many other great miracles took place, but I haven't time to record them. What a visitation of Jesus to the Shintoists of Japan.
1: January 4th, 1957, Ibaran, Nigeria.
0: Oh, what a meeting today. It was amazing. This is the largest all-African city on the continent. I preached on why Jesus came. A vast company of people believed on Christ as their Savior. Then we prayed for the sick. It was amazing what took place. The multitude gave great praise and glorified God. First to testify was a man who'd been blind for 15 years. His eyes were totally healed. He could see everything clearly. Next was a man who had been paralyzed and unable to walk for over 5 years. He was made completely whole. Then there was a woman who had hobbled about on 2 crutches. Her family had helped her to the crusade. She was totally healed and paraded back and forth, hoisting her crutches in the air. Thousands glorified God. Then all heaven broke loose when a man who had dragged his body on the ground with his hands for over 30 years was healed and made whole. He tied old rubber pads on his knees to protect them and used blocks for his hands to help him move about. His legs looked like poles, but as he walked, they grew. He had been a beggar in the streets, and he was a Muslim. Everyone knew him, and the field of people went wild with joy when they saw him walk. He gave a powerful testimony, saying, "If Jesus is dead, how could he heal me? You know me. I've accepted this Jesus because I know now that he's alive." We've never seen a miracle so shake a city. The king knows him as well as every businessman does. It took over an hour to quiet the multitude after hearing and seeing this miracle. While the crowd glorified God, hundreds of others were healed and decided for Christ. Suddenly, a woman rushed up to testify. She was a hopeless hunchback. They said she was so disfigured it looked like she had a child on her back. She was made straight in a second, and the people around her were frightened by the power of God as it straightened her back. She was so crippled that sometimes she scooted on the ground rather than to try to stand up enough to walk. The woman was completely restored. Oh, it was glorious! A woman who had been blind for 8 years received her sight tonight. She cried out, "I'm not blind any longer. I can see." Several deaf persons were restored, and so many scores of miracles took place that it would take a book to contain them all. How great God is!
1: August 2nd, 1958, Rennes, France.
0: We've just come in from one of the greatest days we've ever witnessed in France. Thousands of gypsies and their conveyances formed a great parade and came singing and marching through the city to the campaign grounds today. It was impressive and very large. After the people gathered on the grounds, I preached on water baptism and led them in a great prayer for salvation as many received Christ and were born again. Then the baptismal service began. Our daughter, LaDonna Carroll, was the first to be baptized by a gypsy pastor. Then, following the others, many could be seen going down into the water weeping and coming up praising God. Then a Muslim from Algeria came confessing that he wanted to be baptized since he had believed on Jesus Christ and had accepted him in the crusade. He was baptized, and we all shouted together. He went to the microphone and gave his testimony of faith in Jesus Christ, declaring that his entire life was now dedicated to Jesus Christ. Then a man who is an outstanding gypsy nightclub singer came and testified that he too had been gloriously saved today and must be baptized. He had on a beautiful suit. He had run to nearby shops to see if he could buy clothes to be baptized in, but couldn't, so he returned quickly to keep from missing his opportunity. He confessed that he had been a very unclean and a terrible sinner, but now he's completely saved and so happy. His wife was by his side in tears, and together they were baptized in their beautiful clothes. It was wonderful. Many others came and testified and were baptized too. I was particularly impressed by two outstanding gypsy violinists who had played in the gypsy orchestra. They came to be baptized. One is old, very witty, lively, an excellent musician. He played for President Theodore Roosevelt when he was a young musician. The other one is considered to be the best gypsy violinist alive. He was converted a few days ago. Both of these great musicians went into the tank together and were baptized following the example of our Lord Jesus Christ. Before they were baptized, I asked the orchestra to play a beautiful gypsy hymn as these two great gypsy musicians were buried with Christ in the waters of baptism. Hundreds of people wept as the orchestra played like angels. When they arose from the water, the crowd rejoiced and glorified God. Hundreds were baptized. Only God knows the glory of this occasion today. This great city of Rennes, France, will never be the same again. I thank God that we were able to come.

0: 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Hello everybody and welcome to DZBR 531 First on the Dial, and you are listening to Bible Radio. This is Pastor Joey Pagadora and I'm joining Pastor David Samuel for today's devotions. Thank you for joining us for 60 minutes of praying together, worshiping God together, and reading His Word together. It's just a privilege to have you join us. Let's start by opening in prayer. Father, we thank you for this beautiful day, and we thank you, God, for your goodness in our lives. We thank you that as we wake up every morning, your mercy is always new. And we thank you, Lord, that right now we can learn from your word that is a lamp to our feet and a light to our path. We thank you that we can learn your ways so that we will be able to take steps that are firm. So let everything that we say and do today give glory to your name. In Jesus' name we pray, amen. Let's start off with Pastor David Samuel reading from Psalm 55, verses 4 to 8.
1: Every day we like to read some psalms together. We started in Psalms 55, verse 1 yesterday. Let's pick up with verse 4. Remember that David is having troubling thoughts and he's all wrought and discouraged because of all the things people are saying against him. He continues in verse 4, "My heart is in anguish within me. The terrors of death assail me. Fear and trembling have beset me. Horror has overwhelmed me. I said, oh, that I had the wings of a dove. I would fly away and be at rest. I would flee far away and stay in the desert. I would hurry to my place of shelter, far from the tempest and the storm." But you notice David said, "If I could, I would, but you can't." Sometimes, brothers and sisters, we would like to just get away from all the attacks and all the things spoken against us, but we can't. Sometimes, after having done everything we know to do to stand, as the Bible says, we just stand and we stand firm. Sometimes we stand there in the face of people hating us and staring us and saying ugly things against us because there is no place to run. Just take your stand. God is with you.

For our Old Testament reading today, we're going to be in 1 Samuel chapter 4, beginning with verse 1. And the Samuel's word came to all Israel. Now the Israelites went out to fight against the Philistines. The Israelites camped at Ebenezer and the Philistines at Achbak. The Philistines deployed their forces to meet Israel, and as the battle spread, Israel was defeated by the Philistines, who killed about 4,000 of them on the battlefield. When the soldiers returned to camp, the elders of Israel asked, "Why did the Lord bring defeat upon us today before the Philistines? Let us bring the Ark of the Lord's covenant from Shiloh so that it may go ahead of us and save us from the hand of our enemies." So the people sent men to Shiloh, and they brought back the Ark of the Covenant of the Lord Almighty, who was enthroned between the cherubim. And Eli's two sons, remember those corrupt guys that we've been talking about? These are the guys. These are the guys that were having sex with women in what we would call the house of God. These are the guys that were disrespecting God, had no regard for God, were stealing from the offerings. And Eli's two sons, Hophni and Phinehas, were there with the Ark of the Covenant. When the Ark of the Lord's Covenant came to the camp, all Israel raised such a great shout that the ground shook. Hearing the uproar, the Philistines asked, "What's all this shouting in the Hebrew camp?" When they learned that the Ark of the Lord had come into the camp, the Philistines were afraid. "A god has come into the camp," they said. "We're in trouble. Nothing like this has happened before. Woe to us. Who will deliver us from the hand of these mighty gods? They are the gods who struck down the Egyptians with all kinds of plagues in the desert.

There was Eli sitting on his chair by the side of the road watching, because his heart feared for the ark of God. When the man entered the town and told what happened, the whole town sent up a cry. Eli heard the outcry and asked, "What is the meaning of this uproar?" The man hurried over to Eli, who was 98 years old and whose eyes were set so that he could not see. He told Eli, "I have just come from the battle line. I fled from it this very day." Eli asked, "What happened, my son?" The man who brought the news replied, "Israel fled before the Philistines, and the army has suffered heavy losses. Also, your two sons, Hophni and Phinehas, are dead, and the Ark of God has been captured." When he mentioned the Ark of God, Eli fell backward off his chair by the side of the gate. His neck was broken and he died, for he was an old man and heavy. He had led Israel 40 years. His daughter-in-law, the wife of Phinehas, was pregnant and near the time of the delivery. When she heard the news that the Ark of God had been captured and that her father-in-law and her husband were dead, she went into labor and gave birth, but was overcome by her labor pains. As she was dying, the women attending her said, "Don't despair, you have given birth to a son." But she did not respond or pay attention. So she named the boy Ichabod, saying, "The glory has departed from Israel, because of the capture of the Ark of God and the deaths of her father-in-law and husband." She said, "The glory has departed from Israel, for the Ark of God has been captured." Now, brothers and sisters, in my Bible, I make a little note off to the side of verse 10. Why did God's presence not stop defeat? That's a great question. Why did God's presence not stop defeat? And then I recognize, who are with the Ark of the Covenant? Two very corrupt spiritual leaders. And God will not share his glory with another. Now, as we go on here, when the Ark goes to Ashdod and Ekron, you're going to see that God's presence is powerful. But God would not let these two wicked men who had sex with women in the house of God and who were corrupted in the offerings, God would not let these two men have the glory of people looking at them because they were with the ark. Chapter 5, verse 1. After the Philistines had captured the ark of God, they took it from Ebenezer to Ashdod. Then they carried the ark into Dagon's temple and set it up beside Dagon. When the people of Ashdod rose early the next day, there was Dagon, this is this demon idol, there was Dagon fallen on his face on the ground before the ark of the Lord. They took Dagon and put him back in his place. Now, please forgive me, brothers and sisters. There are things about idolatry that I just find so amusing. They had to pick up their idol and put it back in its place. They took Dagon and put him back in his place. But the following morning when they arose, there was Dagon, fallen on his face on the ground before the ark of the Lord. His head and his hands had been broken off and were lying on the threshold. Only his body remained. That is why to this day, neither the priests of Dagon nor any others who enter Dagon's temple at Ashdod step on the threshold. The Lord's hand was heavy on the people of Ashdod and its vicinity. He brought devastation upon them and afflicted them with tumors. When the men of Ashdod saw what was happening, they said, "The ark of the God of Israel must not stay here with us, because his hand is heavy upon us and upon Dagon our God." Notice, the power of God's presence would not tolerate idols standing before him, nor would it tolerate how these people were treating him. Verse 18, so they called together all the rulers of the Philistines and asked them, "What shall we do with the ark of the God of Israel?" They answered, "Have the ark of the God of Israel moved to Gath." So they moved the ark of the God of Israel. But after they moved it, the Lord's hand was against that city, throwing it into great panic. He inflicted the people of that city, both young and old, with an outbreak of tumors, and they sent the ark of God to Ekron. As the ark of the God was entering Ekron, the people of Ekron cried out, "They have brought the ark of the God of Israel around us to kill us and our people." So they called together all the rulers of the Philistines and said, "Send the ark of the God of Israel away. Let it go back to its own place, or it will kill us and our people." For death had filled the city with panic. God's hand was very heavy on it.
those who did not die were

0: were afflicted with tumors, and the outcry of the city went up to heaven. Chapter 6, verse 1. When the ark of the Lord had been in the Philistine territory 7 months, the Philistines called for the priests and diviners and said, "What shall we do with the ark of the Lord? Tell us how we should send it back to its place." They replied, "If you return the ark of the God of Israel, do not send it away empty, but by all means send a guilt offering to him. Then you will be healed, and you will know why his hand has not been lifted from you." The Philistines asked, "What guilt offering should we send to him?" They replied, 5 gold tumors, 5 gold rats, according to the numbers of the Philistine rulers, because of the same plague has struck both you and your rulers. Make models of the tumors and of the rats that are destroying the country, and pay honor to Israel's God. Perhaps he will lift his hand from you and your gods and your hand. But why do you harden your hearts as the Egyptians and Pharaoh did? When he treated them harshly, did they not send the Israelites out so they could go on their way? Now then, get a new cart ready with 2 cows that have calved and have never been yoked. Hitch the cows to the cart and take their calves away and pen them up. Take the ark of the Lord and put it on the cart, and in a chest beside it, put the gold objects you are sending back to him as a guilt offering. Send it on its way, but keep watching it. If it goes up to its own territory toward Beth Shemesh, then the Lord has brought this great disaster on us. But if it does not, then we know that it was not his hand that struck us, and that it happened to us by chance. So they did this. They took 2 such cows and hitched them to the cart, penned up their calves. Now, please remember, that means a cow will never leave its calf. They penned up the calves. They placed the ark of the Lord on the cart, and along with it the chest containing the gold rats and the models of the tumors. Then the cows went straight toward Beth Shemesh, keeping on the road and following all the way. They did not turn to the right or to the left. The rulers of the Philistines followed them as far as the border of Beth Shemesh. We'll stop there today, but I want you to notice, people of this world, they had more respect for God than the 2 sons of Eli. Now, that's a sad commentary in this passage. They recognized the presence of God. They recognized that they had done wrong. They recognized the need to make a guilt offering, when the 2 sons of Eli did not. That is sad when the people of this world understand God more than spiritual leaders.
1: You just heard Pastor David Samuel reading from 1 Samuel chapters 4 to 6. It is so good to have the Word of God read to us. I hope that you opened your heart and you let the Word of God be planted deep inside of you. And as the Word of God has been planted in us, let it be watered, let it bear fruit, the fruit of change, and also the fruit of having a real relationship with God. Let's come into the presence of God right now and have a great time of worship. Yeah.

0: Our New Testament passage today is found in the book of John, chapter 4, beginning with verse 27. It's a beautiful passage about the harvest. Just then the disciples returned and were surprised to find him talking with a woman. But no one asked him, "What do you want?" or "Why are you talking to her?" Isn't it interesting how when people see you and you don't fit into their box of what you think and what they think about the prejudices and bigotries of this world, they are surprised when you don't fit into their boxes of prejudice. Verse 28. Then leaving her water jar, the woman went back to the town and said to the people, "Come, see a man who told me everything I ever did. Could this be the Christ?" They came out of the town and made their way toward him. Meanwhile, the disciples urged him, "Rabbi, eat something." But he said to them, "I have food to eat you know nothing about." Then his disciples said to each other, "Could someone have brought him food?" "My food," Jesus said, "is to do the will of him who sent me and to finish his work." Now, brothers and sisters, too often you and I hear these things about burnout. Almost all of my spiritual life, I've heard preachers talk about burnout. I looked at one pastor and he was talking about how he had been burned out. And so after he finished this big sermon on pastors need to learn to relax and take it easy and not burn out, I said, How many times did you used to preach a week when you got burned out?" He said, "Oh, I preached every Sunday." I said, "How many times on Sunday?" "Once." And I said, "How many other services did you do a week?" "Oh, our church just had one service a week." I said, "How many people did you visit during the week?" "Oh, we don't do visitation in our church." I said, "Oh." I said, "Well, what did you do all week?" He said, "Well, I just meditated on the word and you know, made a few hospital calls and things like that." And I said, "And that burned you out." And I just turned and walked away. Please forgive me. There are too many lazy preachers out there talking about burnout. There are too many lazy Christians out there talking about burnout. Now, I want you to notice what Jesus said. "My food, the thing that restores me and gives me strength, the thing that gives me energy, is to do the will of him who sent me and finish his work." Brothers and sisters, I don't believe in burnout. If you're doing the will of God, it rejuvenates you as you do it. Last week, I preached, 14 times altogether, between classes and services and revival nights and everything else. I preached 14 times. Was I tired at the end of the week? Was I tired by Sunday night? Sure. Was I burned out? No. I was so excited and so happy. Look at what I've got to do for Jesus. When you do the will of God, it rejuvenates you. But now there's another thing that rejuvenates you, and finish his work. Now, this is why many people burn out, because they never finish what they start. They start lots of things, but they never finish it. There is a rejuvenation from finishing something. This is why every time you begin a project, you should have something called tapos na. You should have something called it's finished already. Never have something that's just completely open-ended. Have milestones, have something in there that's finishing points, because every time you hit a finishing point, there's a rejuvenation that flows into your life. "My food," said Jesus, "is to do the will of him who sent me and finish his work." Verse 35. "Do not say 4 months more and then the harvest. I tell you, open your eyes and look at the fields. They are ripe for harvest." Now, isn't it interesting? When you look at this passage, what was Jesus telling them to look at? That woman had gone back to the village, and all of those villages, verse 30, were making their way toward him. They were walking through the fields. An entire village was walking through the fields toward Jesus. And he said, "You just need to understand, there are seasons in which the harvest is ripe." Say, "All right, how can you recognize a harvest is ripe?" Now, this is the question. When you're looking at your school, when you're looking at your office, when you're looking at your family, when you're looking at a barangay, how can you tell when the harvest is ripe? It has nothing to do with the, quote, quality of the people. I hear that so often today. We have to evangelize a certain quality of people because we only want that quality in our homogeneous focused church. Jesus was talking about a harvest of people that had been rejected by the rest of Israel society, a village of Samaritans. Now, how can you tell when these people were ready? Number one, they came quickly to words of hope. The woman responded quickly, and the whole village came quickly to words of hope. Also, they focused on Jesus. Let me say that again. They focused on Jesus. And then in verse 40, they want more of Jesus. You'll see here in just a minute, they wanted Jesus to stay. And in verse 41, they responded to his word. You can tell when a harvest is ripe. People respond quickly to the words of hope. They focus on Christ. They want more of Christ, verse 40, and they respond to his word, verse 41. Now let's keep reading. I tell you, open your eyes and look at the fields. They are ripe. This is how you can tell when a harvest is ripe. Even now the reaper draws his wages. Even now he harvests the crop for eternal life, so that the sower and the reaper may be glad together. Thus the saying, one sows and another reaps, is true. I send you to reap what you have not worked for, but others have done the hard work and have reaped the benefits of their labor. Many Samaritans believed, and from that town believed in him because of that woman's testimony. He told me everything I ever did. So when the Samaritans came to him, they urged him to stay with him, and he stayed 2 days. And because of his words, many more became believers. Now, again, brothers and sisters, notice, how do you recognize a harvest ripe for the harvest? Verse 30, they responded quickly to words of hope. Verse 30, they came quickly to Jesus. Verse 40, they want more of Jesus. Verse 41, they respond to the word. But now there's another passage I want to deal with here. He says in verse 38, I sent you to reap what others have not worked for. Others have done the hard work, and you have reaped the benefits of their labor. There are many churches today, and there are many preachers today that are proselyting churches and proselyting preachers. They don't want to do the work of evangelism, but they want to recruit people that are already saved. And they use this verse and they say, we reap where others have sowed. No, they're not reaping. They're going into the barn and taking the harvest. They're not doing any of the work. They're not going to the harvest field and reaping. This verse is totally misused. Now, I challenge you, brothers and sisters, that's not what we're supposed to be like. That's not building the kingdom of God. That's just moving Christians around from church to church. And like one great church growth person said, 25% of the Christians in every city have no local church, and they just move around like this big movement. And it looks like churches are exploding, but the churches are not exploding. It's just a whole bunch of people move over there because there's something going on right now. And then the next new thing in town, they'll all move over there. That's not church growth. Now, when the Bible speaks of reaping where others have sown, what we're talking about is others have gone out and preached the gospel, and there's been no harvest yet. They've just planted the seed. Now, to reap where others have sown means others have planted the seed, but then we go into the harvest field and lead these people to Christ and bring that harvest into the barn. That's our responsibility. Much has been done today in Christian television and Christian radio and printed page and people sharing the gospel with their family and friends, and the seed has been planted. But you still have to get out of the church building, go into the harvest field, and reap the harvest. They said to the woman, we no longer believe just because of what you have said. Now we have heard for ourselves and know that this man really is the Savior of the world. What an absolute incredible thought. An entire village came to Christ because of one woman's testimony. And when they began to experience Jesus, they said, we really know this man is the Savior of the world. Fascinating. These are Samaritans. These are people that are despised, but they know Jesus is the Savior. John says he came to his own and his own received him not. They rejected him, but these Samaritans did not reject him.
1: You just heard Pastor David Samuel reading from John chapter 4, verse 27 to 42. What a great joy to be able to hear from the Lord himself. His word allows us to get to know him, his thoughts, his desires, his ways, how God is, who he is in our lives. Let's come to the presence of God, lift our hearts to him, and worship him.

Now for Proverbs, for some wisdom today. Proverbs chapter 22, we'll start in verse 12 where we left off yesterday. The eyes of the Lord keep watch over knowledge, but he frustrates the words of the unfaithful. Now, that's interesting. The eyes of the Lord keep watch over knowledge. That's facts. God keeps facts unchangeable, but he frustrates the words of the unfaithful. The sluggard, the lazy man says, there's a lion outside, or I will be murdered in the street. A lazy man always has crazy, ridiculous excuses for why they can't work. I can't go outside. There's a lion. I can't go outside. I'll be murdered in the streets. Lazy people always have an excuse to stay home and sleep. Verse 14. The mouth of an adulteress is a deep pit. He who is under the Lord's wrath will fall into it. Wow. Now, in my column of my Bible, I write, why people fall into sexual sin. I talked with a pastor one time, and he'd really messed up his life. He'd gone off in adultery. And we'd been talking for a while, and then I looked at him and I said, now, let's talk about some other areas of your life. He said, well, the only problem here is sex. I said, no, no. And I brought him back to this verse. I said, why are you under the Lord's wrath? Why is God upset with you? What have you been doing that brought God's anger against you? Now, that's a hard thing to think about. The mouth of an adulteress is a deep pit. When an adulterous woman begins to speak, it's very easy for a man to fall into it if he is under the Lord's wrath. If God is angry. Now, if a man's been living a life that's pleasing to God, I'm sorry, the woman's words just don't mean anything. But the seductiveness really gets a hold of you when you've been living a life that brings God's wrath. So if there's sexual sin in your life, I would not just look at the sexual sin. I would look at what has been going on in my life that opened me to this, that brought the anger of God upon my life. Verse 15, folly is bound up in the heart of a child, but the rod of discipline will drive it far from him. Now, brothers and sisters, people always ask me, Pastor Summerall, should I spank my children? Yes. Now, I don't believe in spanking with belts or spanking with spoons. Use your hands so you know exactly how hard you're spanking them, and never do it when you're angry. Let there be a cooling off period. But children are foolish. Folly is bound up in the heart of a child. Only the rod of discipline, only corporal punishment, where children learn there are consequences. Now again, though psychologists will always disagree with me and feel free, but, you know, don't kill the messenger. This is what the Bible says, and I think God understands human beings better than anybody else. Physical corporal punishment, the rod of discipline, will drive it from them. Young people need to learn there are consequences for their actions. Verse 16, he who oppresses the poor to increase his wealth, and he who gives gifts to the rich, both come to poverty. Now in my column, I write two sources of poverty. Number one, when you oppress the poor to increase your wealth, God will bring you down. But also, trying to give gifts to rich people. Now you know what, folks? We can't do that. Now, let's just be honest. You try to give a gift to a rich person, and you have to buy something that you could never afford for yourself, and so you're going to hurt yourself. Don't try to buy favor from rich people. And we're not talking about just blessing somebody now. We're talking about trying to curry the favor of somebody, trying to do something so that they will notice you. Don't do things like that. If you want to give a gift to somebody, give a gift from a good heart, but not to get their favor. It'll only bring poverty.

Father, we come to you and we pray for our brothers and sisters, Lord, and pray for healing to be upon their bodies. We pray for our brothers and sisters who are experiencing pains, God. Let there be relief. Let there be comfort, O Lord. And we just ask that you, Lord, are going to just restore their movements and that they'll be able to freely do what you want them to do, O God. Lord, we also pray for our brothers and sisters who are needing help when it comes to their blood pressures. This heat in summer, God, sometimes it's causing their blood pressures to spike. Let their bodies be sustained. Let your spirit, Lord, that dwells within them, quicken their mortal bodies, strengthen their mortal bodies, Lord. Bring life to their mortal bodies. And just let your covering and protection be upon them. We thank you for being our Jehovah Rapha. We pray for healing upon our brothers and sisters who are sick in their bodies. In Jesus' name we pray. Amen. Thank you for joining us today. Again, this has been Pastor Joey Pagadora joining in with Pastor David Samral here in Bible Radio DZBR 531. Until next time, have a great day.

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8: the pastor of the Cathedral of Praise. 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
18: Okay, yesterday we had choir rehearsal, but now we can sing it for real. 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Here we go. The Lord is my shepherd, everybody.
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And that was I Was But God by Elevation Rhythm. Hello, J-Jammers. 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And you are with me, Darlene. And I'll be keeping you company for an hour of J-Jamming, minus the talking and more of Jesus music here on Friday features, featuring songs from our favorite Christian artists like Elevation Rhythm, Citizen Way, and Jordan Feliz. So let's enjoy, sing, and dance to our next set of songs. Here is Set It On Fire by Citizen Way, followed by The King Is Alive by Jordan Feliz. Keep it locked in here. Don't change that dial and stay tuned here on J-Jam Friday features. 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
1: the pastor of the Cathedral of Praise. In Hebrews chapter 10, the end of the first generation of the church, there are people that are already bored with church and bored with God. 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Christians, watching church on TV, watching church on YouTube is not assembling yourself together. On the Lord's Day, you need to be in God's house. I want to challenge you today, be in the house of God every single week.
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Welcome back, J-Jammers! Kamusta naman ang Friday ninyo? Ayan, I hope that listening to J-Jam distresses you. Ayan. And you are enjoying the songs that we're playing because these songs will surely encourage you and remind you of God's goodness and God's love for you. So you no longer have to carry all the burdens, diba? Kaya naman, shout out to all of our wonderful friends! Ayan, Pastora Prek, Kathleen De La Cruz, and Kath Arceo. I hope you're listening or tuning into J-Jam. Now let's get back to more music. Here is When I Say My Prayers by Jordan Feliz. And you're still listening to J-Jam Friday Features. What's it like?

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1: The pastor of the Cathedral of Praise. 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

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We hope that you are enjoying our playlist for this episode with me, Darlene. 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So let's get to some more music. Here is That Thank You Song by Citizen Way, followed by Never Too Far Gone by Jordan Feliz. And you're nowhere else but here on J-Jam Friday Features.

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1: Welcome back, J-Jammers. And you are still listening to J-Jam Friday Features. It's our goal to cover the nations with the gospel. I'm going to share with you one of the most important, well, all of the parts of the Bible are important, but I see this as something that we have to be reminded every single time about how we should live. In Philippians 1 verses 27 to 30, it says, "Only let your manner of life be worthy of the gospel of Christ, so that whether I come and see you or am absent, I may hear of you that you are standing firm in one spirit, with one mind striving side by side for the faith of the gospel, and not frightened in anything by your opponents. This is a clear sign to them of their destruction, but of your salvation, and that from God. For it has been granted to you that for the sake of Christ, you should not only believe in Him, but also suffer for His sake, engaged in the same conflict that you saw I had, and now hear that I still have." So we don't just enjoy the blessings of being saved, but we also share in the sufferings of Christ for our salvation. Amen. So now let's listen to our next set of songs. Here is Sing of Your Love by Elevation Rhythm, followed by Bigger by Citizen Way. And you're still listening to J-Jam Friday Features.

Welcome back, J-Jammers. You are still listening with me, Darlene, here on J-Jam Friday Features. And next week, join us once again for another episode of J-Jamming. I know we have to say goodbye for now, but thank you, J-Jammers, for tuning in with us here on our program. And as a friendly reminder, go to church at least once a week, read your Bible every day, pray and worship every day. And don't forget to be kind. Yes, we still have one more song for you. 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I hope that you were blessed with our playlist here on J-Jam Friday Features. Thank you for spending your time with us. 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
2: Praise Moments. I'm Sister Bev. Today we're looking at Psalm 132, verses 4 to 5. It says, I will not let my eyes sleep, nor close my eyelids in slumber, until I find a place to build a house for the Lord, a sanctuary for the Mighty One of Israel. Every time I see that verse, I literally think about our missions committee searching for a property for a new campus or especially for a new branch. And definitely, they show this kind of determination. They don't want to rest until they find themselves successful, like where's the best transportation, centrally located, lots of parking, and so on. But we can look at this verse in a very personal and special way. Because King David, he had prepared a place or room for the presence of God. He had prepared a tent for the Mighty One of Israel there in Jerusalem. And there are so many people that I know, they don't make any preparation. They don't make any room for the Lord. They rush through life and they have all kinds of appointments. They have their jobs and their families and their friends and their food trips or whatever they're doing. They say that they have no room. They say that they have no time for God. They're busy. And you know what? Those same people, later on when they have a need, then they wonder, God, where are you? I thought you're there for me. But David made room. He made time. He made a place for the presence of God. It was his priority one. So we know that we have an expectation. When we go to church, let's go to his sanctuary. Let's worship him. We know that we can expect the presence of the Mighty One of Israel. You know, never come to church without expectations. We should have expectations. Miracles happen where his presence is found.
3: I'm Mikey, Austin, Cliff, Scoop, Eric. We're a band called Seventh Time Down. This is our second time here at Cathedral of Praise, our second time going in to take part in the Daily Manna in Aroma and Happy Land. And we want to encourage you guys that if you've not been involved in that, take a step of faith and go and volunteer your time. Go and volunteer generosity. Go and steward the presence of God in Aroma and Happy Land. Take part in what your church is doing. We've been there two times for about 2 hours, and it has, you know, it changed the kids' lives when we go in and hand them a meal. But I'm telling you, it has done something inside of our hearts that can never be undone. So we want to challenge you and encourage you to go take part in the feeding, the daily manna. I guarantee you it will change your life, and it will change the lives of these kids there receiving this food. So thank you guys for having us. This has been awesome.
4: I'm Mikey, Austin, Cliff, Scoop, Eric. We're a band called Seventh Time Down. This is our second time here at Cathedral of Praise, our second time going in to take part in the Daily Manna in Aroma and Happy Land. And we want to encourage you guys that if you've not been involved in that, take a step of faith and go and volunteer your time. Go and volunteer generosity. Go and steward the presence of God in Aroma and Happy Land. Take part in what your church is doing. We've been there two times for about 2 hours, and it has, you know, it changed the kids' lives when we go in and hand them a meal. But I'm telling you, it has done something inside of our hearts that can never be undone. So we want to challenge you and encourage you to go take part in the feeding, the daily manna. I guarantee you it will change your life, and it will change the lives of these kids there receiving this food. So thank you guys for having us. This has been awesome.
5: 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We talk about questions and we answer them from the Word of God. We talk about Christian music and we review artists and much, much more. Now, you need to be checking us out on Facebook because we have a Facebook page that you need to like. Or you can comment at dzbr.ru for real. And that's a number 4, okay? Are you for real? Now, each day we are bringing you something different, but I promise you, it is always going to come from the Word of God. We're going to tackle things. We're going to tackle topics of life and things that you face, but we're going to get the answer from the Word of life, which is the Word of God. Check us out, and let me ask you, are you for real?

0: 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And this is Pastor Duke Alba joining Pastor David Somral today on our devotions. So before anything else, let us open up our hearts and let us pray. Heavenly Father, in Jesus' name we come. And God, we thank you for your goodness upon our lives. Lord, we pray that this day will be a very productive day for each and every one of us. Lord, we pray that as we read your word, you will guide us and teach us, O Lord, that you will mold us to be more like Christ. That as we worship, Lord, as we live our hearts to you, God, we will be changed and we will be transformed. We will just be filled to overflowing, O God. We thank you once again for your goodness, O Lord. In Jesus' name we pray, amen and amen. So now let's hear Pastor David Somral as he reads from the book of Psalms.
1: Our passage today is still in Psalms chapter 55, beginning with verse 9. It's a very interesting prayer. Confuse the wicked, O Lord, confound their speech. For I see violence and strife in the city. Day and night they prowl about on its walls. Malice and abuse are within it. Destructive forces are at work in the city. Threats and lies never leave its streets. Now, when you begin to see those things, when malice and abuse are within it, violence and strife is going in the cities, and threats and lies, notice how we pray. Confuse the wicked, O Lord. Confound their speech. How did God stop the Tower of Babel? He confused their speech. He confused their ability to communicate with each other. Sometimes when you see people wanting to cause trouble in the nation, just pray for confusion to come upon them and their speech to be confounded and confused. It's a good way to stop wicked people from doing bad things.
2: Let's worship the Lord. So

Our Old Testament today reading picks up right where we left off yesterday in 1 Samuel chapter 6, beginning with verse 13. Now the people of Beth Shemesh were harvesting their wheat in the valley, and when they looked up and saw the ark, they rejoiced at the sight. The ark came to the field of Joshua of Beth Shemesh, and there it stopped beside a large rock. I just love that. You say, Pastor, why did it stop beside a large rock? Well, you'll see here in a minute. The people chopped up the wood of the cart and sacrificed the cows as a burnt offering to the Lord. That's why it stopped by the rock. God guided those animals right to where they belonged. God showed the people the first thing he wanted was a thanksgiving sacrifice. The Levites took the Ark of the Lord together with the chest containing the gold objects and placed them on the large rock. On that day, the people of Beth Shemesh offered burnt offerings and made sacrifices to the Lord. The five rulers of the Philistines saw all this and then returned that same day to Ekron. Now notice, the Levites took down the Ark of the Lord. That had always been the rule that the Levites were the only ones allowed to carry the Ark. When David made a mistake later and one of his men reached out and touched the Ark, well, that's when a guy died. God's rule was always the Levites were to carry the Ark. Verse 17, these are the gold tumors the Philistines sent as a guilt offering to the Lord, one each for Ashdod, Gaza, Ashkelon, Gath, and Ekron. And the number of the gold rats were according to the number of Philistine towns belonging to the five rulers, the fortified towns with their country villages. The large rock on which they set the Ark of the Lord is a witness to this day in the field of Joshua of Beth Shemesh. But God struck down some of the men of Beth Shemesh, putting 70 of them to death, because they had looked into the Ark of the Lord. The people mourned because of the heavy blow the Lord had dealt to them. Now, brothers and sisters, let's just stop right there. You know, some people's curiosity just causes them to be disobedient. Now, the people always knew they weren't to go look into the Ark. Please, here's a principle that I wrote in the margin of my Bible. Location and circumstances do not change how you treat God. Location and circumstances do not change how you treat God. Let me say that again. Location and circumstances do not change how you treat God. These people, they said, well, this is a little different. We've never had this opportunity before. Let's take a peek inside. So they lifted up the mercy seat and began to look inside. And 70 men died that day. Verse 20. And the men of Beth Shemesh asked, who can stand in the presence of this holy God? To whom will the ark go up from here? Then they sent messengers to the people of Kiriath-Jearim and said, the Philistines have returned the Ark of the Lord. Come down and take it up to your place. Chapter 7, verse 1. So the men of Kiriath-Jearim came and took up the Ark of the Lord, and they took it to Abinadab's house on the hill and consecrated Eleazar his son to guard the Ark of the Lord. It was a long time, 20 years in all, that the Ark remained at Kiriath-Jearim. And all the people of Israel mourned and sought after the Lord. And Samuel said to the whole house of Israel, if you are returning to the Lord with all your hearts. Now notice, you need to circle the word if there. When people say they're repentant, God always looks for the fruit of repentance. Paul teaches us this. The Apostle John teaches us this.